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9: You know, America's produced like lots and lots of stuff. 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
7: That's Ian Nagoski, who runs the Canary Records label.
9: A friend of mine said that what he loves is being the guy standing at the edge of the cliff, waving his arms, going, wait, no, let me look at those first before you throw them away. 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
7: We have a season, 10 episodes of stories from that realm, of things that were just barely saved, and in some cases, not saved at all. A bizarre tale of two infamous New Yorkers.
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15: All right, ladies and gentlemen, Thomas Massie was defeated in a very strong way. President's been doing pretty well with his choices, hasn't he? Massie decided that the best way to get votes was to blame the Jews. He never attacked Trump. In fact, they put out some misleading texts 4 or 5 hours before the polls closed. Selena Zito caught them, posted it, then the president reposted it and called him out and told him to cut it out. He had backed him in 2022. He didn't back him now. He obviously was backing Girl Ryan, and who's a great guy. Was on the program, as you know, Friday, and we endorsed him. And a lot of conservatives got behind him, actually. A lot of the woke right, a lot of the Islamists, a lot of the Marxists, a lot of the Democrats backed Massie because they hate you. They hate Mr. and Mrs. America. They hate our country. They just do. Some of them pretend to be America first when they keep trashing our traditions, our country, the president. Some of them make no bones about hating the country. The Marxists and the Islamists for sure. And many of the much of the leadership in the Democrat Party. But to be clear, President Trump beat him. President Trump beat Cassidy in Louisiana. That's two. And Cassidy, why wouldn't he go after Cassidy? I already mentioned this the other day. I mean, Cassidy voted to have him removed from office in a phony impeachment, the second impeachment, and removed from office when he already was out of office. Remember that one? It was very weird. But we want to make sure he could never get elected again, which is what they tried to do. And so what do they expect? And as I said, this sort of thing is not new. That a president wants to shape his party. He's the head of the party while he's president, for sure. And that's what he did. Massey was a bad dude. Just a bad guy, reliable Democrat vote in many respects. Oh, and our friend Ann Coulter's back. I thought she disappeared, didn't you, Mr. Producer? And we don't know where she's been, but she's back. She's out from under her rock. And she's flailing away. She was always a big Buchanan supporter. And so many of the woke right types are Buchanan, but worse. But worse. And when Buchanan, early on in his career, when he was a speechwriter for Nixon and during those days, he was fantastic. He was just fantastic. As time went on, it's this paleo-conservative types. And now they have transitioned into something even worse. And they are represented in the rather illiterate pages of a magazine that self-identifies as the American conservative. It's not the American conservative. It's not a conservative of any kind. Run by some little creep. I forget his name. He always looks like he's out of it. Like he either needs to go to sleep or he just got up. In outlets like that, the Daily Caller, which is Tucker Carlson, Neil Patel creation. It was first funded by Foster Freeze, who was a friend of mine, actually. A wonderful man, an evangelical Christian, who was philanthropic and started a lot of wonderful organizations. Upon his death, in his will, he left $100,000 to Landmark Legal Foundation, another organization. Just a great man who did great things. And there's no way he would support this Jew hatred or this evangelical Christian hatred. It's just very weird, but dangerous. And so Massey was defeated by Trump. But he and his supporters are saying they were defeated by the Israeli lobby. Now, how ridiculous is that? While there were some Jews who donated for the candidate that Donald Trump supported. Okay, that's the Israeli lobby? Well, then I guess he was, Massey, supported by the Nazi lobby, because there was a guy who he embraced, it's all over the internet, who was wearing a Nazi shirt. So I guess the Nazi lobby was supporting Massey. Along, of course, with Tucker and the other reprobates. So think about that. Kind of weird, really. I've got some of this audio from Hakeem Jeffries, and you're going to grow increasingly disgusted and appalled by this man. Because he is nasty. He's nasty. He doesn't like the country. He doesn't like the Constitution. He talks in ways that are extremely radical. About the Constitution, about the Supreme Court, about the Virginia State Supreme Court, about our electoral process. He's going to change.

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4: This is your KFOX 14 news update. A man who was 18 when a Socorro woman was shot and killed inside her home in 2022 has been sentenced to 35 years in prison. The 34th Judicial District Attorney's Office said Carlos Cifuentes pleaded guilty to murder on Tuesday in the shooting death of 43-year-old Jade Ruiz. According to the District Attorney's Office, Ruiz was killed on February 12th of 2022 when she was shot once inside her Socorro home. Investigators say Cifuentes conspired to rob the victim's son, but was interrupted when Ruiz came to the back door of the home. Cifuentes then shot Ruiz, killing her. And one person was seriously injured and had to be flown to a hospital after a crash involving a car and a motorcycle in northeast El Paso. It happened Tuesday morning on Quell Avenue near Parkland High School. No other information has been released. 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
6: From the KFOX 14 Severe Weather Center, I'm Chief Meteorologist Brad Montgomery. Temperatures staying near average, high around 90 degrees. We'll see partly cloudy skies, breezy to windy conditions for your Wednesday with a high around 90 degrees. Partly cloudy, breezy to windy for your Thursday. 10% chance of a gusty afternoon storm, high around 89. We'll see partly cloudy, breezy conditions for your Friday, high around 89 with, again, 10% chance of a gusty storm for your Friday. From the KFOX 14 Severe Weather Center, I'm Chief Meteorologist Brad Montgomery.
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0: Massey underscoring the $35 million spent on that state's congressional campaign.
1: It's not just the most expensive. This thing went on longer than Vietnam. It started 9 months ago, and they didn't even have a candidate, and they decided they want to take me out.
0: NBC News is also projecting Andy Barr winning the Republican Senate primary in Kentucky. Polls closed later in Idaho, then Oregon. The FBI says the 17 and 18-year-old suspects behind the deadly shooting at the Islamic Center of San Diego were radicalized online. The FBI says agents served search warrants connected with the deceased suspects and retrieved scores of weapons and ideological writings about who they hated, including a manifesto. The State Department is warning against travel to several nations experiencing a growing Ebola outbreak.
2: Officials strongly urged U.S. citizens from visiting Democratic Republic of Congo, South Sudan, and Uganda for any reason. The department also recommended that people reconsider travel to Rwanda. It follows a Monday announcement from the CDC banning foreign travelers from three Ebola-impacted countries after an American physician working in the impacted area tested positive for the virus. I'm Chris Caraggio.
0: President Trump and First Lady Melania Trump hosting the annual congressional picnic on the White House lawn tonight. Trump thanking Republican leaders in attendance for passing parts of his key initiatives during the first year of his return to office. He calls the night very special, welcoming the families of lawmakers, especially the spouses, who Trump says put up with a lot. I'm Jim Roop.
3: Texas Attorney General Ken Paxton, who's running for Senate, is taking a victory lap after today's endorsement by President Trump.
4: I'm so honored to have President Trump's endorsement. His endorsement, in my opinion, is the most significant endorsement that in my lifetime.
3: Paxton had been leading the incumbent Senator John Cornyn in recent polls. President Trump, in his endorsement today, called Senator Cornyn a good man, but claimed he wasn't supportive when times were tough. State lawmakers are being told there's a shortage of lawyers in rural parts of the state, and it's a constitutional crisis.
5: Rural lawyers are stretched too thin. Victims wait a long time for prosecutors to be able to investigate and move forward.
3: Pamela Metzger heads the Criminal Justice Reform Center in Texas. She says that some people charged with a crime wait days behind bars because they don't want to risk going before a judge alone. I'm Carrie Lockie.
6: Whoa, long time no see. 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
2: The votes are being counted now as the polls have closed in Alabama, Pennsylvania, also Kentucky and Georgia. NBC News projecting in the Bluegrass State, Ed Gallerine will win the Republican primary for Kentucky's 4th Congressional District over Republican Congressman Thomas Massie. The FBI says the 17 and 18-year-old suspects behind the deadly shooting at the Islamic Center of San Diego were radicalized online. The FBI saying agents served search warrants connected with the suspects who died of apparent self-inflicted gunshot wounds, and they retrieved scores of weapons and ideological writings about who they hated, including a manifesto. President Trump and First Lady Melania Trump are hosting the annual congressional picnic on the White House lawn tonight. Trump thanking Republican leaders in attendance for passing parts of his key initiatives during the first year of his return to office. He calls the night very special, welcoming the families of lawmakers, especially the spouses. I'm Jim Roop.
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5: From the KFOX 14 Severe Weather Center, I'm Chief Meteorologist Brad Montgomery. Temperatures staying near average, average high around 90 degrees. We'll see partly cloudy skies, breezy to windy conditions for your Wednesday with a high around 90 degrees. Partly cloudy, breezy to windy for your Thursday. 10% chance of a gusty afternoon storm, high around 89. We'll see partly cloudy, breezy conditions for your Friday, high around 89 with, again, 10% chance of a gusty storm for your Friday. From the KFOX 14 Severe Weather Center, I'm Chief Meteorologist Brad Montgomery.
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0: I love this song so much. Producer Chris has loves the Big Lebowski movie, and I finally found it. It was on Amazon for free, so I watched most of it. And this scene with the guy, the Hispanic guy, with the licking his ball while he's getting ready to bowl. And then, but this song, that song is so good. I go through cycles. I'll listen to the same song on repeat for a long time. And this song, the guitar is insane. I don't know how they do that, what they do, but it's incredible. Best version of Hotel California, the only one that's acceptable beyond Los Igles. So I got to tell you about Bill Cassidy. Okay, so I love, by the way, it's Chris Crockin for Jesse Kelly, the Jesse Kelly Show. I love mowing my lawn, even though I hurt like heck after I'm done. I love doing yard work. It's the hobby I never had until I blew up my lawn and had a really, really, really nice lawn now. And I work hard for it to keep it that way. I don't trust anybody touching it. Nobody touches my lawn except for me. And it's, unfortunately, it's a large lawn. It's almost a third of an acre. It's crazy. So for me, at least, I'm not in rural. So I'm doing that. And what I do a lot of times in between listening to the Gypsy Kings do Hotel California, I will listen to Fox News. And I'm listening to it. And, you know, this Jamoke Bill Cassidy, some senator from Louisiana. And he comes on, and what's crazy is the who's the Mormon former congressman from Utah who's on Fox News somewhat regularly. Can't remember his name. He literally was the one to ask, because it was the big weekend show, and they're asking different questions, each one of the three people that are hosting it or however many are doing it. And he literally says, "You voted to convict Trump in the impeachment, one of the two impeachments. You voted to convict Trump in the January 6th impeachment. Do you regret that vote?" And this D-bag was saying, "Oh, I don't go back. I don't look backwards. You may look back. I don't look backwards." But in between, before that and after that, over and over again, he would talk about something that he accomplished 3 years ago, 5 years ago. So he was happy to look back to say how awesome he is and how many amazing things he's done. But when you ask him, do you, on the weekend of your primary where you're going to get your butt handed to you, do you regret voting to convict Donald J. Trump from the January 6th, which is like 95 or 96%, 97% of people were just trespassing. Do you regret that? I'm not good. I won't. And Jason Chaffetz, that's his name, the guy. It just came to my head. Jason Chaffetz, who's like the nicest guy in the world, doesn't push hard. He kept going. And Jason Chaffetz literally grew a pair. Suddenly he grew a pair. And he's another person, at least for that moment only, I would say, that does not need any extra testosterone. And so this coward refused to say it when everything was on the line. Everything. And you know he wanted that job so bad. He wanted it so bad based on what he did in that interview and what I heard in that, whatever, 5 minute, 10 minute one. And he didn't answer it. He wouldn't answer it. All he had to do was say one of two things. "You know, I wish I wouldn't have done it, and I apologize. Or the other one is, I did it, and it was my conviction. Don't want to get into it with you, but at the time, I thought it was the right thing to do." Something. Nothing. So what does this SOB do today when he comes out? What does he say? Here's Bill Cassidy today. Bill Cassidy says he has no regrets about voting to convict Trump in the January 6th impeachment. Suddenly, I mean, what are we at? Today's Tuesday. I was out there on Saturday mowing my lawn. So this guy wouldn't say it when people were still casting votes. He wouldn't say it, and he got angry about it. But all of a sudden, when he gets his butt handed to him and gets thrown out because the people of the state of Louisiana, just like in Texas, we're going to put Paxton in, which is why Trump endorsed him, I think, today. Because we want who we want, and we want people with cojones who don't answer to anybody, who are unafraid unashamed, and support what the president's doing. And so Bill Cassidy today suddenly grows a pair, which is why he's such a coward. He is such a coward. Quote, he has no regrets about voting to convict the Trump of the January 6th impeachment. Quote, I actually voted to uphold the Constitution. That's a better way to put it. Mm-hmm. So you had, you wouldn't say, and then today you say, quote, I voted to uphold the Constitution. That may have cost me my seat, but who cares? Who cares? Well, you cared because you wouldn't admit it when you were still up for election. You absolutely cared, you liar. What a liar, huh? What a liar. But who cares? To which I say, you did until you lost. Bill Cassidy, you cared until you lost. He says, I have the privilege of voting to uphold the Constitution. Isn't that a great thing? Well, if it's a great thing, why didn't you say it the other day when your butt was on the line? Quote, wouldn't all of us want to say I voted to support the Constitution on something momentous? No, we wouldn't all want to say that because you didn't say it the other day. This guy is literally the definition of coward. Reading this is screaming coward. He says, wouldn't all of us want to say I voted to support the Constitution on something momentous? That's what I feel about it, and I'm very pleased about it. Yes, you're so pleased about it that you wouldn't say it when you're on the spotlight and you're up for election. You wouldn't say it. This guy is not only a coward, but he's a liar, and he's spineless. And once he gets his ass handed to himself, comes around and says what he was too afraid to say. So thank God the people of Louisiana said, get out of here, Bill Cassidy. You're gone. You're fired. Exactly right. And I'm very happy to see that. And like Thomas Massey, for example, he's up today. He's up for primaries today. And I just think the guy's gotten so personal with Trump that he wants to just stop Trump at any level. And so I hope he loses too. But this one's a lot more passionate to me, this Bill Cassidy thing. So here's another one. Quote, after primary loss, Bill Cassidy defends his 2021 vote to convict Trump. Quote, when I die, here we go, watch this. When I die, Cassidy also said, when I die, if that's put in my obituary, quote, he voted to uphold the Constitution, I'll figure that that's going to be a better obituary. Yes. An obituary that you refused to say on Saturday, but now you are saying it today. I hope your grandkids don't know about this. My grandpappy's a coward and a liar. And then, by the way, this came out today as well. Bill Cassidy announces today that he's refusing to vote for President Trump's ballroom security funding. Of course, after losing his seat to the primary, Trump's primary challenger. So, you know, I was listening to Trump today as the White House, the ballroom was having construction on it. And I was mentioning to you when I came home from doing this rally this morning with folks passing out Bibles instead of Qurans at the high school where Islamists are taking over. And it was like ASMR. It's like, I don't even know what that acronym means. It's like stuff you can put in the background and you start fall asleep to it. So hearing Trump just talking about the ballroom and all this, these jackhammers and constructions going on, here he was today talking about it live on Fox News.
1: The underneath part's a good question. It's far more complex than the upper because what you don't see are the floors that are beneath here. And they have very, very important rooms down there, the most important. And this was the one opportunity for the military to do something. You know, they came. We're way ahead of schedule here, but we went down 6 stories. So it's actually far more complex than the easy part is up. But again, we have a drone-proof roof. We have it's all sealed. And all of this that you see is totally sealed. And we use it as a drone port. We can have unlimited drones up there, and drones are what's happening right now.
0: So Bill Cassidy, in an effort to spite the president, is now refusing to fund this the White House ballroom, which includes a military hospital, research facilities, and drone stuff, protection, all sorts of stuff. And this guy refuses to do that. And I'm going to tell you something else I've thought a lot about with this. You know how it's going to be called the President Donald J. Trump Ballroom? And, you know, you think about those Democrats, they're going to be all nasty. They're going to be like, I want to blow that ballroom up. I'm going to tell you right now, they're going to be so grateful that it's there. But believe you me, they're going to do everything they can to get Donald Trump's name off of it. And I hope he builds it in a way that makes it impossible. Impossible. And this is a great project. And how embarrassing and ridiculous and petty for Bill Cassidy to vote against it. I got Zohar Mamdani coming up next with, you know, quoting the opposite of Ronald Reagan, saying the worst thing you can hear is I'm from the government. I'm here to help you. Also, this Justice Department, a fund that Trump settled for the weaponization against him and the leaks from the IRS, now going to go to people who have been weaponized. The federal government under Joe Biden were weaponized. It was weaponized against him. All that's coming up next. This is Chris Kroc, and for Jesse Kelly, the Jesse Kelly Show.
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0: Says agents served search warrants, connected with the deceased suspects, and retrieved scores of weapons and ideological writings about who they hated, including a manifesto. The State Department is warning against travel to several nations experiencing a growing Ebola outbreak.
1: Officials strongly urged U.S. citizens from visiting Democratic Republic of Congo, South Sudan, and Uganda for any reason. The department also recommended that people reconsider travel to Rwanda. It follows a Monday announcement from the CDC banning foreign travelers from three Ebola-impacted countries after an American physician working in the impacted area tested positive for the virus. I'm Chris Caraggio.
0: President Trump and First Lady Melania Trump hosting the annual congressional picnic on the White House lawn tonight. Trump thanking Republican leaders in attendance for passing parts of his key initiatives during the first year of his return to office. He calls the night very special, welcoming the families of lawmakers, especially the spouses, who Trump says put up with a lot. I'm Jim Roop.
2: Texas Attorney General Ken Paxton, who's running for Senate, taking a victory lap after today's endorsement by President Trump.
3: I'm so honored to have President Trump's endorsement. His endorsement, in my opinion, is the most significant endorsement in my lifetime.
2: Paxton had been leading the incumbent Senator John Cornyn in recent polls. President Trump, in his endorsement today, called Senator Cornyn a good man, but claimed he wasn't supportive when times were tough. State lawmakers are being told there's a shortage of lawyers in rural parts of the state, and it's a constitutional crisis.
4: Rural lawyers are stretched too thin. Victims wait a long time for prosecutors to be able to investigate and move forward.
2: Pamela Metzger heads the Criminal Justice Reform Center in Texas. She says that some people charged with a crime wait days behind bars because they don't want to risk going before a judge alone. I'm Carrie Lockie.

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1: Yes! This is the Jesse Kelly Show. Chris Kroc filling in for Jesse Kelly. Zoran Mamdani takes the Ronald Reagan quote that we've all heard and turns it into his communist quote.
2: I cannot help but think of the words of our 40th president, Ronald Reagan. He famously said, the nine most terrifying words in the English language are, I'm from the government and I'm here to help. It's a good quote, but I disagree. I think nine more terrifying words are actually, I worked all day and can't feed my family. I cannot help but think of the word.
1: There you go. Well, what do you mean? Why is that terrifying? I worked all day and cannot feed my family. Well, first of all, thank God, Zoran, you're building eventually five communist grocery stores in all five boroughs. Thank God. And you're saying, you know, the worst thing you could hear is I worked all day and can't feed my... What? It's so funny. I worked all day and I can't feed my family. You know what? That sounds like a you problem. What do you mean? I worked all... Get a second job. My wife works full-time. In hospice, tough business. She loves buying and selling nice stuff, high-end stuff on Facebook, Google, you know, Marketplace, all that stuff. Not Google, what's it called? Whatever's the one you ship all over the place and all over the world. What's that called, Producer Chris? I can't remember now. Yeah, neither do I. It's one we all know. eBay, there it is. Came out of my head. But she also loves estate sales because she likes to get stuff. So she works part-time sometimes on the weekends at estate sales, not because we need to, but because she wants to. So what she's doing, according to Zoran Mamdani, is wrong. She should just have one job, and then if she comes home and she can't eat, then if she comes home after working a day and she can't afford to eat, that's where we need you, Zoran, we need you. We need you. And thank goodness you're going to bring us a grocery store. But you're telling us it won't be there for 3 years. And so we're going to have to keep working and coming home at the end of the day saying, I can't afford to eat for 3 years. But soon, our master with a little M will provide us some crumbs. At the same time, he will put a lot of bodegas, you know, small grocery stores out of business, have a grocery store owner. There's nearly four dozen grocery stores, Breitbart reports today, that are within a 35-minute walk of the proposed $30 million La Marqueta city-run grocery store, which, again, you're going to starve for 3 years, but thank goodness he's going to give you some crumbs in 3 years. Hopefully it won't be like the one in Kansas City, of course, that shut down, that stunk to high hell because the pipes underneath the thing was clogged up or was all nasty. They couldn't fix it. And the rotten produce that was barely there in a nasty store where you can get mugged. You can hug a thug as you're coming into the stinky, dank, moldy, rotten Kansas City public grocery store that, as we know, just shut down not too long ago. And the other good thing is, like, you know, he's and this grocer quoted in Breitbart's story says, of course this is going to affect my store, says one lady at Seatown Supermarkets. Of course it's going to affect my store. Well, yes, that's the idea, to put you out of business so the government can be in all the business and you guys will get out. You're bad if you make too much money. Funny, though, with that really, really creepy, grotesque video that he cut standing in front of billionaire Ken Griffin's house, who the CEO, the head of Citadel, formerly based in my hometown of Chicago, after the violence, the insane taxation, the punishing of businesses, picks up Citadel and moves to Miami. Has a lot of employees and folks in New York City, and then this sick communist creepily looks into a camera, then taps the glass, and his nose is just so massive in that glass. It's so off-putting. It's just so off-putting. And then he's like, I'm standing in front of billionaire Ken Griffith's house. It's worth blank amount of money. It's this many square foot. Look at how bad he is. Of course, you could stop it right there and then put up on the screen next to it or on a split screen. You could see how many people he employs in each city. You can see how many millions, if not billions of dollars in taxes he pays out per annum or every couple years. You can see how many jobs he and his employees, by living there and getting paid, create for people, including the people that buy the house that he stood in front of to shame and vilify and bully him. So you get a lot of great things here. You get you relying on the government. You put out other businesses out of business. But remember, you're going to have to starve for 3 years. Let's go back to what he said, though. When he said, the worst thing you can hear is not I'm from the government, I'm here to help you. The worst thing you could hear is I worked all day and I can't afford to eat. This is freaking America. This is freaking America. My friend from Korea who came here when he was 13, barely spoke English, turned into, we became good friends in high school. That's where I met him. And he's told me so many sweet things over the years. Like, this is where he learned how to be an American and how we live. By being in my house, eating with me and my family, it's the most wonderful, sweet things you could say years later. But he worked overnight. His mom worked at Pizza Hut. She served us one time. And I thought, wow, how humbling. Years later, they saved up, these two Korean folks that came to America and became, of course, American citizens. They worked their asses off. They finally, after 10, 15 years of really, really grueling hard work, they bought, they had a small sushi restaurant. And in the back of that sushi restaurant overnights, they let their son, my friend, do sushi, put it together overnight. And this bleepity bleep friend of mine owns a warehouse in Chicago. He sells sushi to all the major grocery stores you can think of and a major airline and all sorts of stuff. And this guy did it. That's freaking America. And Zohan Mamdani would have my friend work at his parents' restaurant or work somewhere. And then at the end of the day, he doesn't have food. It's the government needs to provide it. It's not his fault for being a freaking bum. I was a producer in Austin, Texas in 1998. They never thought of me as anything but a producer. I made $18,500 in 1998 as a producer, full-time job, first full-time job in radio. If I would have sat there like Zohan wants me to do, I'd come home every day saying I could barely afford to eat. Zohan, give me crumbs. You know what I did? They would not see me for who I saw myself as, so I freaking left, and I worked up, and I moved to this state, to that state, to this state, Missouri, Minnesota, Iowa, Georgia, all over the country to get to where I am today. Zohan wants you to stay there like a lump on a log, a lazy bum, and to be a fry cook and never move on from that and get a, quote, livable wage, which you cannot they will not define for you. And they want to make the billionaires, and they want to punish them who pay the insanely overwhelming amount of taxes. And they want to punish them so that you can be a freaking bum. There are no limits in this country. There's another story I want to tell you. A realtor that was a sponsor for several years of mine. I was there when he was renting an office in a crappy location. I was there when he moved to a nice location and was still renting the office. And I was there when he bought a strip of a strip mall area where he moved his office into. He owns the strip mall, or whatever you want to call it. He just blew up his house, which is kind of an average nice house, whatever, but in the suburbs. He blew it up, and it's like a mansion now. This SOB worked his freaking butt off with his accountant wife. He worked insane hours. He put it all in line, got his butt handed to him, did renovations earlier on, flipped houses, got screwed over, and kept going and going and going. I drove by his house yesterday not realizing that that's where I was coming from because I was going to this thing I was telling you about yesterday, this thing with the Islamicizing our schools. And I drove by, oh, that's his house. Look at how beautiful and massive that house is. I was there when it was nothing compared to that. Because he worked his butt off. Because he didn't stay at a job and come home like a Zohan Mamdani and say, you know what? I just worked all day and I can't afford to eat. Help me, Zohan. I'm helpless. God help this country. God help this country, more people think like that. And the people of New York City, what a disgrace what they're voting on that. And I know it's not everybody, but what a disgrace. What a sick, ugly, ugly disgrace. I think this guy's a one-termer and he's out. It's a joke. Coming up next, I got lots more. Speaking of New York City, Luigi Mangione fangirls, who Zoran's office gave press credentials to, talking about it's so cool that Brian Thompson, the former CEO of UnitedHealthcare, was slaughtered, and they're standing out there saying just horrible, vile things. You'll hear it for yourself. We'll talk about that. It's Chris Kroc and for Jesse Kelly on The Jesse Kelly Show.
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0: 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Chris Crockett for Jesse Kelly. 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T-A-L-K. In just a moment, I don't know if you've seen this yet. This is so awesome. The Nazi tattoo-wearing main Senate Democrat candidate for Senate there, Graham Plattner, brand new from Fox News this afternoon, is he made a tremendous amount of series of incredibly vulgar posts, publicly, of course. And he tried to delete it all, but no, they've got it. And it's not over once or twice. It's over a lengthy period. It's just so juicy and fun. And then I love playing Pocahontas and her audio speaking of how awesome he is as we read these different things. It'll be so much fun. That's just coming up in a few. But first, one more thing on Zohar Mamdani. He is now, according to this report, is now going to reportedly meeting with CEOs and begging them to stay in New York following reports of a mass exodus of companies from New York after he practically declared war on the rich. No, he did. And there's a very good likelihood that the ones who are thinking about it or are going to do it are still going to do it. I mean, why would you stay? It's a complete and total abuse. Now, I want to get into this, though, because there's some young ladies that are out there in front of the Luigi Mangione court hearing. And, of course, Zohar Mamdani gave them press credentials to go and cover this, quote-unquote, and they're saying how awesome it is that the CEO of former CEO of UnitedHealthcare, Brian Thompson, was murdered by Luigi Mangione. They love it. They call themselves the Mangionistas. Let's play a little audio and then talk about it.
1: Brian Thompson, that's all I'm going to say. That's all I want to say. Brian Thompson, his mom, that lady said something on Inside Edition. I said what I said. I don't give a
2: His children are better off without him. They need to learn to not be like their dad and enjoy the blood money, kids.
1: I'm standing on business. Brian Thompson. I don't give a about millions of Americans.
2: I liked it. Brian Thompson was a terrorist, and more people should acknowledge this and be appropriate. You should be dancing on the graves with the people who profit off killing you. That's completely called for, is precedented and normal. This has gone on for too long. This should have happened decades ago. Okay, this is long overdue. I have been waiting for someone like this mysterious hero to appear. He answered my prayer.
0: Talking about Zohar Mamdani and useful idiots, and Zoran saying that you shouldn't have to work more than one regular job, and if you're still hungry, then we'll go after the bad people that make money and are successful and punish them, and I'll be your provider. So he gives press credentials to these ladies. His office does, and they're showing off their passes they got from Zohar Mamdani's office, talking about Mangione's upcoming trial. This coverage from the New York Post today. And they said, in case you couldn't hear it clearly, the full word, F. Brian Thompson, the now-deceased, murdered CEO, a former CEO of UnitedHealthcare. F. Brian Thompson. That's all I want to say, F. Brian Thompson, F. his mom. This absolutely jives with Zohar Mamdani, his taste and what he likes to do and who he supports. Quote, his children, they said, are better off without him. They need to learn not to be like their dad and enjoy the blood money, kids. He's responsible. These are just really stupid ladies that say stuff for clicks or for views. But let's continue on with this. Quote, he's responsible for more deaths than Osama bin Laden. I can't say that without laughing at these idiots. And I remember Americans celebrating when Osama bin Laden was killed, she says. It's not like we don't understand heroic violence or like when violence is good. I wonder if these stupid young ladies, I wonder if they realize where Brian Thompson went to school. I wonder if they know where he grew up. I wonder if they know what kind of a family he grew up in and what his childhood and high school and college years were. I wonder if they know where he went to college. I wonder if, on the same instance, I wonder if they know where Luigi Mangione was born, or where he was, what he was born into, and what schools he went to. Because you could find no better contrast between these two people, the murderer and the victim. The victim, Brian Thompson, was born and raised in the freaking heartland of America, Iowa. Brian Thompson was born on a farm, a grain farm, I believe it is, was. And Brian Thompson worked his butt off on that grain farm. And Brian Thompson did not go, unlike Luigi Mangione, who was born with a silver spoon in his mouth, with multimillionaire parents that own businesses that do very well, that Joran Mondami wants to punish, and these women probably want to punish until they find out it's Mangione's family. Then they want to, you know, let them, you know, be the privileged few that, you know, have all the wealth and get away with it, you know, while the communists control everything else, like Zoran. I wonder if they know how wealthy his parents are. I wonder if they know how wealthy and how prestigious of private schools he went to from kindergarten throughout college. I wonder if they know that Brian Thompson went to, I always get the Iowa universities confused. If he went to Iowa State or University of Iowa, I don't know which one he went to, but he went to one of the Iowa State schools. He did not go to an elite institution. This guy is a farm boy who worked his butt off like his parents worked their butts off, and he went to a regular, typical state school, unlike Luigi Mangione. How is it that a young man grown on a farm can come up and become wildly successful in this great country, like I talked about my friend from the sushi business, might as well be called the Sushi King of Chicago, I'm not kidding you, my other friend who is a realtor that's done extraordinarily well little by little over the years, they become bad once they are successful. I wonder if they realize that Brian Thompson was one of those people from a farm and worked his butt off, and this wealthy, privileged twit shot and killed him and didn't even subscribe to or have United Healthcare for anything. He killed somebody who had nothing to do with his issues. And here they are worshiping him. Quite amazing, isn't it? Quite interesting. Up next, Graham Plattner, the Nazi tattoo-wearing guy. Tremendous, vile, crazy, juvenile things that he just came out today that he was tweeting and putting out there. This is Chris Crockett for Jesse Kelly.
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4: Votes being counted now in six primaries tonight. Alabama, Pennsylvania, Kentucky, Georgia, Idaho, and Oregon in a key race tonight. Republican Trump-backed Ed Gallerein defeating Republican incumbent and Trump critic Thomas Massey as a nominee for Kentucky's 4th Congressional District. Vice President J.D. Vance says he's hoping for a diplomatic solution, but says the U.S. is locked and loaded when it comes to Iran, telling reporters this afternoon the end goal is for the regime to never have a nuclear weapon. The FBI says search warrants have been served in the investigation into yesterday's deadly shooting at the Islamic Center of San Diego. FBI agent Mark Remley says the two teenage suspects in the shooting radicalized online. Several items have been retrieved.
5: So far in this investigation, we've seized over 30 guns and a crossbow.
4: And many more items. The suspects killed three adults at the center, including a security guard, before they were found dead later from suspected self-inflicted gunshot wounds. I'm Jim Roop.
6: Man, I love this place. 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Now, seeing my grandson out on the water, it means everything to me. 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
3: Vice President J.D. Vance says the U.S. is locked and loaded when it comes to Iran, but he hopes for a diplomatic solution. Vance told reporters Tuesday that President Trump has instructed his team to aggressively negotiate with Iran, adding the end goal is for the regime to never have a nuclear weapon.
4: We're in a pretty good spot here, but there's an option B. And the option B is that we could restart the military campaign to continue to prosecute the case, to continue to try to achieve America's objectives.
3: Vance says the White House wants to reset the relationship with Iran, but added that it takes two to tango. Actor Noah Wiley is returning to Capitol Hill this week to lead a healthcare rally. The Pitt star is set to push for a trio of healthcare-focused bills alongside lawmakers and more than 400 doctors, nurses, medical students, and healthcare professionals. Wiley is taking on the real-life role of advocate with his participation in this event. It's being hosted by the healthcare apparel company and advocacy group FIGS. That's politics. I'm Brad Siegel.
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6: NBC News rejects Andy Barr will win the Republican Senate primary in Kentucky. Trump-backed candidate came out on top of a crowded field, tells his supporters he's with the president.
7: And I support him.
6: Barr wants to fill the open seat left by retiring Republican Senator Mitch McConnell. Meantime, also in Kentucky, Republican Congressman Thomas Massie's defeated by Trump-backed Ed Gallerine as the nominee for Kentucky's 4th Congressional District. Police are praising the security guard at the Islamic Center of San Diego, where two suspects killed three victims yesterday. San Diego Police Chief Scott Wall saying the guard prevented the suspects from gaining access to the kids and teachers inside before he was shot and killed.
8: His actions, without a doubt, delayed, distracted, and ultimately deterred these two individuals from gaining access.
6: Wall says two other brave adults at the mosque.

0: reaction. We're learning more about President Trump's settlement over his $10 billion lawsuit against the IRS. The president, his sons Eric and Donald Trump Jr., and the Trump Organization had accused the Treasury Department and IRS of not preventing a former IRS employee from leaking their tax returns. With Trump dropping the suit, the Department of Justice agreeing not to pursue any currently pending matters, including tax claims against Trump, his family, and companies. I'm Jim Roop.
1: Texas Attorney General Ken Paxton, who's running for Senate, taking a victory lap after today's endorsement by President Trump.
2: I'm so honored to have President Trump's endorsement. His endorsement, in my opinion, is the most significant endorsement that in my lifetime.
1: Paxton had been leading the incumbent Senator John Cornyn in recent polls. President Trump, in his endorsement today, called Senator Cornyn a good man, but claimed he wasn't supportive when times were tough. State lawmakers are being told there's a shortage of lawyers in rural parts of the state, and it's a constitutional crisis.
3: Rural lawyers are stretched too thin. Victims wait a long time for prosecutors to be able to investigate and move forward.
1: Pamela Metzger heads the Criminal Justice Reform Center in Texas. She says that some people charged with a crime wait days behind bars because they don't want to risk going before a judge alone. I'm Carrie Lockie.
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is the Jesse Kelly Show. Chris Crockett for Jesse Kelly. Get to be with you again tomorrow as well. And on Friday, Democrat congressional candidate twerking for votes. Yes, if it's not Grand Platinum or Maine pleasuring himself in

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2: 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Coldness and heartlessness are undermining today's suspense movies. The end. 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
0: As well as from all the citizen critics out there.
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2: This is in German. 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
2: Because we won the war.
3: Well.
1: And some pretty useless tips.
0: Oh, it has wall-to-wall profanity and vulgar language.
4: Can't you just make a movie about mobsters where they don't swear?
0: We'll uncover some startling truths. September 11th was still more than a week away.
4: He claiming Mr. Rogers had something to do with 9/11?
3: I think he's not claiming it. I think he's about to prove it, Greg.
0: We'll go on a journey of self-discovery.
4: Night of the Comet is one of the greatest movies.
2: Well,
3: no, it's not, but...
4: I immediately back off that statement.
0: And confront our own shameful opinions.
4: Why should the pros who get, at least they get paid for, why do I want to do this for free? Like, my opinion on, what was that band that I really got out in front of?
0: The New Radicals.
4: The New Radicals. Yeah, I was like, I think this guy's like the next Stevie Wonder.
1: But mostly, it'll be a bunch of nonsense like this.
4: Yeah, he was Bing.
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4: Let me Bing it.
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0: Teddy. White Maple Glow Rickenbacker. My friend bought one because of him back in the day. Chris Crockin for Jesse Kelly. If you want to follow me on social media, X, Facebook, Instagram, at Chris Crock Show. That's at Chris Crock Show. C-H-R-I-S-K-R-O-K. Yes, I'm on TikTok. I think it's under Crock Talk, K-R-O-K-T-A-L-K, as is the podcast on Rumble and YouTube at Crock Talk, K-R-O-K-T-A-L-K. Some breaking news. In addition to Thomas Massey getting his butt handed to him, in addition to John Cornyn getting the endorsement, not getting the endorsement of Trump, but instead Ken Paxton. By the way, real fast on the Cornyn thing, you're going to love this. I just retweeted this out. Great publication, statewide Texas conservative publication publisher, just tweeting this out. It's a picture of, this is so funny, it's a picture of Cornyn, event for Cornyn in Lubbock. And it says, great crowd in Lubbock rallying for John Cornyn. The guy with the conservative outlet said this. There's 35 people that showed up. Hold on, I got more on that in a minute. Cornyn also said this right after Trump endorsed Paxton, which means he's totally toast, Cornyn is. Quote, I'm canceling my campaign events for tomorrow and heading back to D.C. tonight. A member of the GOP and as a member of the GOP on behalf of 32 million Texans I'm honored to represent, blah, blah, blah. He's voting on something. But the point is, yes, cling to it, my friend. This is your last week as somebody who's not going to be an incumbent anymore. And so with the great crowd rallying tonight, the conservative publishing editor, whatever, tweeted this out. Those 35 people in Lubbock had no idea they were witnessing history by attending the last ever John Cornyn campaign event. Yeah. Oh, yeah. I love that. I absolutely love that. And then some other news that just flashed across the wire. Bloodbath Brews at NPR. Oh, my God. No. Due to federal funding cut, 300 buyouts are offered. Oh, my gosh. There was somebody I worked with in my career that had no business being at a conservative talk radio station. And this person is a BLM militant leftist lunatic and was in news and would constantly complain and file complaints about people on the station. It was unbelievable. And then when I heard this person went over to NPR, I was like, yes, that is exactly where that leftist lunatic belongs with their BLM stuff. They will worship the ground that person walks on. Well, there's 300 people getting laid off today. I don't know if that's who that is, but there's a lot of people. And you know, I'm thinking about this too. I'm thinking, you know, how many of the Democrats would try to get these jobs back for NPR and get the funding back? God help us if they retake the Senate and retake the House. God help us. And these inane, insane, desperate, and nakedly destructive calls for cackling Kamala to blow up the Supreme Court, or from other Democrats to give term limits for the Supreme Court, to make Puerto Rico or D.C. a state, and for drunk Kamala, the way she talks, just sounds like a drunken woman all the time, and for drunk Kamala to talk and to tell us that there are no bad ideas. Brainstorm, no bad ideas. D.C., make it a state. Puerto Rico, make it a state. Back to Supreme Court. There's no dumb ideas except for mine. Mother of trans track star criticizes new policy allowing girls to share first place podium. Can I tell you something? This is so classic communist California. I literally read, Fox News did a story on this today, and I am not making up. You know, there's a pretty good chance they wouldn't have a moron filling for Jesse, right? Yeah, that's true, Chris. Producer Chris says I wouldn't be so sure. That's a very, very, very good idea. That's very good. That's true. I mean, after all, the producer struggles with, you know, with some basic issues. I guess that would make sense, I guess, if match the producer's acumen. No offense, producer Chris. But where was I? The mother of a trans track star criticizes new policy allowing girls to share first place podium. So what I'm trying to say is I'm not a moron. At least I shouldn't be one. At least I'm filling in for Jesse. But nonetheless, the Fox News story on this, it's like two or three pages. I read it like two or three times. I could not freaking understand. It is so classic communist California. These Byzantine, archaic rules they've made up because they can't do what they should do, which is say, if you got a swinging you-know-what down there, you ain't going to compete against our girls. Instead, they come up with this policy where they say, if a guy says he's a girl and he beats the girl and there's a contest, or, you know, I mean, the podium for first or second place, the girl, if she's beaten by a guy, she gets to get the up at the next level on whatever rank she's in. But I read the Fox News story twice. I'm like, I don't even understand how you're explaining this. That is a great leftist program. You cannot understand it. Welcome. What was Reagan's quote that Zohar Mamdani attacked? The worst words you can hear are, I'm here from the government. I'm from the government. I'm here to help. This is what they do. I can't even explain it. Thankfully, Breitbart had a separate article about it that made it clear. But in there, this mother of this trans guy who says he's a girl, who beat everybody across the plate at the state meet, comes out and is whining. I'll tell you what she said coming up next. I want to get into the voting in Georgia. There was something there with rigging the votes.
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3: Polls are closed in the states holding primaries for the U.S. House, Senate, and governor races tonight. Six states. Polls are closed in Kentucky, where NBC News projects Ed Gallarain will win the Republican primary for Kentucky's 4th congressional district over Republican Congressman Thomas Massey, a vocal Trump critic. The FBI believes that 17 and 18-year-old suspects who carried out the deadly shooting at the Islamic Center of San Diego were radicalized online. The FBI also saying agents have served search warrants connected with the deceased suspects and have retrieved scores of weapons and a manifesto. Vice President J.D. Vance says the U.S. remains, quote, locked and loaded, end quote, while talks continue with Iran. Vance says President Trump has instructed his team to aggressively negotiate with Iran.
4: And as the president has said ad nauseum, and I think I've said it a lot too, Iran cannot have a nuclear weapon.
3: He indicates the U.S. is ready to restart military action. I'm Jim Roop.
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6: President Trump says more prescription drugs are being added to the Trump RX website. In a health affordability event at the White House on Monday, Trump said the website is adding seven times the amount of drugs it currently has.
7: So we've slashed the price of dozens of commonly used prescription drugs by differences of 400, 500, and even 600%.
6: The president says the discounted prices will save Americans $500 billion in drug costs. He said it's all part of his efforts to bring down healthcare costs for the U.S. President Trump will swear in Kevin Warsh as Federal Reserve Chairman on Friday. The White House ceremony follows last week's Senate confirmation vote along mostly party lines. The 56-year-old Warsh will succeed Jerome Powell, whose term expired Friday. Trump handpicked Warsh to lead the central bank with expectations that the Fed will resume lowering interest rates in the post-Powell era. Amazon is being sued again, Monica Nelson reports.
8: A new class action lawsuit says Amazon charged customers extra money because of tariffs, then never gave that money back when those tariffs were ruled illegal. The lawsuit claims shoppers paid higher prices on everyday items and Amazon kept the extra cash instead of refunding it. Customers are now asking the court to make Amazon pay them back, plus interest. Amazon has not responded yet.
6: The Long Island Railroad strike is over after trains stopped Saturday for the system's 300,000 daily riders. Trains are set to start rolling again after a deal was reached Monday night. New York Governor Kathy Hochul, who was reportedly involved in the talks, called it a fair deal for both sides.
9: Protecting affordability for Long Islanders and commuters while giving fair wages to the employees. And by working and negotiating together, we have reached that kind of deal.
6: The Long Island Railroad is the nation's largest commuter rail system. And Elon Musk's lawsuit against OpenAI and Sam Altman has been tossed. A California jury found that Musk waited too long to file the lawsuit. The jury reached its verdict in less than 2 hours. Consumer and Business News, I'm Mark Mayfield.
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0: Bel Air.
1: There you go. That was kind of that was pretty good, actually. It was really well done. I want to go to Thomas Massie with his concession speech, taking a jab at Israel, taking a jab at his opponent who beat him tonight, thankfully.
2: I would have come out sooner, but I had to call my opponent and concede, and it took a while to find Ed Gallrine in Tel Aviv.
1: It's a wonderful way to say that, to concede the election, by saying something like that. I'm glad he's gone. Donald Trump, President Trump, tweeting this out a few minutes ago. Horrible Congressman Thomas Massie put out an old endorsement from many years ago of him by me long before I found out that he was the worst congressman in the history of our country. I love the way he talks or tweets. I endorsed Ed Gallrine, a true American patriot, which Massie knows full well. So the statement that he put out is fraudulent, just like he is fraudulent. Withdraw your fake statement, Massie, right now. President Trump. That was before he actually officially lost. So I'm sure there's a more recent one, actually. Good times. Absolutely good times. What else do I have for you here, my bag of tricks? J.B. Pritzker. Big boy, as I like to call him. His administration depicts white people and cops as mosquitoes in microaggression training that rails against, quote, colorblindness. This is so much fun. Pritzker's administration offers a taxpayer-funded training on microaggressions and other exclusionary behaviors. It depicts white people and police officers as mosquitoes who suck blood from people of color. So that's for us white folk and cops, you know, we're mosquitoes that suck blood from people of color. Well, if you don't like mosquitoes, maybe you don't want them in your neighborhood. See how that goes. Pritzker's Department of Human Rights, there's frog hat, as my wife says. I call him fog hat. Pritzker's Department of Human Rights offers to private sector, government, and public participants this training, this woke training. I'll get into it tomorrow because I'm filling in for Jesse again. Mañana. See you tomorrow. Chris in for Jesse.
3: Good news. 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
0: In primaries tonight, six states held them. Senator Tommy Tuberville projected to win the Republican primary for Alabama governor. Andy Barr is projected to win the Republican Senate primary in Kentucky. The Trump-backed candidate came out on top of a very crowded field that included former Attorney General Daniel Cameron. On the Democratic side, Charles Booker is projected to win his party's primary. Both candidates want to fill the open Senate seat left by retiring Republican Senator Mitch McConnell. The Senate passed a war powers resolution today meant to limit President Trump's Iran war powers. It marks the first time it's passed after several failed attempts. Republican Senators Susan Collins of Maine, Lisa Murkowski of Alaska, Rand Paul of Kentucky, and Bill Cassidy of Louisiana joined Democrats to pass the motion 50-47. Senator John Fetterman of Pennsylvania was the only Democrat to oppose it. If it passes in the House, it will surely be vetoed by President Trump. The FBI says the two teen suspects behind the deadly shooting at the Islamic Center of San Diego were radicalized online. FBI agent Mark Remley adding that agents served several search warrants connected with the deceased suspects and retrieved scores of weapons and ideological writings about who they hated, including a manifesto.
7: We are thoroughly investigating this case to learn everything we can and will not stop until we get to the bottom of what happened and why.
0: The suspects killed three adults at the center before they were later found dead from suspected self-inflicted gunshot wounds. Vice President

0: endorsement, in my opinion, is the most significant endorsement that in my lifetime.
1: Paxton had been leading the incumbent Senator John Cornyn in recent polls. President Trump, in his endorsement today, called Senator Cornyn a good man, but claimed he wasn't supportive when times were tough. State lawmakers are being told there's a shortage of lawyers in rural parts of the state, and it's a constitutional crisis.
2: Rural lawyers are stretched too thin. Victims wait a long time for prosecutors to be able to investigate and move forward.
1: Pamela Metzger heads the Criminal Justice Reform Center in Texas. She says that some people charged with a crime wait days behind bars because they don't want to risk going before a judge alone. I'm Carrie Lockie.
3: 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Who were they? What made them so notorious? How did the internet, or sometimes the algorithm, choose them? And what does a person do when they're suddenly confronted with more attention than the human psyche can handle? Take The Dress, a story that went uber viral in early 2015 in spite of being, well, kind of a boring optical illusion. A mother of the bride in Scotland took a picture of a dress she was thinking about wearing to her daughter's wedding. But she saw the dress as blue with black lace, and her daughter saw it as white with gold lace. One BuzzFeed post later, every single person on the internet was talking about the dress. But to me, the dress is a story about the last couple of months when the internet was still sort of fun. It was shortly before the stories that spread across the internet stopped being driven by exploited millennials with useless arts degrees and started being decided by algorithms hell-bent on growing internet usership at all costs. And on a long enough timeline, the story of the dress is one entangled with abuse and media exploitation. Internet history is a tricky thing to be invested in. 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
1: We're going to take your calls with G. Edward Griffin this hour on Coast to Coast, author of the upcoming book called The Human Manifesto. Jump aboard, and he's also got the series of The Creature from Jekyll Island, which is a fantastic book.
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1: And we shall take your calls this hour with G. Edward Griffin as we talk about the state of the world. G. Edward, when you wrote The Creature from Jekyll Island back in 1994, what was it that you saw that pushed you into writing that book?
4: But George, it was no one thing. I started into it in a little baby steps. I think that's the best way to describe it. I had no idea what a massive topic that was when I decided I was going to write the book. Had I known, I would have never tried it, because I thought, I'm the last person in the world to know or to tell anybody what to do about banking policy and monetary policy. I mean, I'm just a kid from Detroit. But anyway, I got into it, and I got too deep. It was a series of things. When I discovered that they were charging interest on nothing, actually worse than nothing, they were creating money out of nothing except debt. And it was our debt, not theirs. We borrowed the money. It was our debt, but then they created the money, and we lend them interest on the money that we gave them, actually. And I got mad. I said, how come I didn't know this in school? They didn't teach this in school. And so I got on my high horse, and I decided, I'm gonna knock these guys off the saddle, you know? Well, I had no idea how powerful the Federal Reserve System was, or the international banking system around the world, and how many arms, octopus arms, it had into other important institutions. Had I known that, I would have run for the hills. But I was too stupid at that time. So it was just a lot of things like that, George.
1: Okay, let's take some calls for you. Bill, truck driving in Oregon, to get us started. Hey, Bill, go ahead.
5: Hey, George. Hey, look, my question is this. The title of your book, sir, is it over or is it, with a question mark, all right? And this is something I've been contemplating for a long time, and I'm pretty sure it's over. because Rousseau predicted a lot of what you're talking about. You know, when prosperity becomes more important than participation and recreation becomes more important than speech. I may have butchered that, but bottom line is he was saying what you are. And now, I mean, people, I noticed it before, people, especially younger people, the younger generation, I'm a Gen Xer, right? The generations that came after me, it's a matter of survival now. They know the only person or the only entity they need to please is their employer. And their employer will eventually, everybody works for someone, their employer works for an oligarch, as you call them, as they're called. I call them transnational oligarchs, all right? And frankly, I think it's all, the real end game started in 2015 with the assassination of Boris Nemtsov in Russia. The Russians were the first victims. And what Rousseau could not contemplate was the advancements in technology. Now we have the industrial capacity. We don't need gas chambers like Hitler. We don't need incineration things. We don't need the things Hitler needed. All right, we can do it from dropping bombs. We can do it with We can do it with a computer. We can do it with computer viruses. And this is what I'm saying. And not a whole lot's changed. George Bush said, and nothing's changed. George Bush said, wherever an attack originates, we have the legal right to attack it back. The attack could originate from anywhere. And then also, we never signed off on directed energy. The prohibition on directed energy weapons, the United States not signatory to that. All right. And then, I mean, even more recently, everyone's talking about Chairman Xi quoted Thucydides. He said something about Thucydides trap to President Trump. And everyone was amazed by that. But even Chairman Xi got it wrong. Thucydides was talking about one power replacing another, a declining power. But Thucydides was obsessed with Rome and Greece fighting. Right? He didn't understand how two countries that are so culturally similar do such bloody war. Thucydides was talking about something like America and Canada. And I brought up Canada replacing America as the leader of the free world. And it really ticks people off. But the bottom line is, my point is I think corporate hegemonies, there's too much money to win. There's too much money to earn in warfare. Go ahead. I'm sorry.
4: I'm just saying that I wanted to say that you've done a very good job of describing the attitude that our enemy is most anxious to create. Sun Tzu would say, good job, you know, because resistance is futile and all that sort of thing. And but it isn't. And that doesn't mean that our problems are going to go away without having to pay one horrible price for the mistakes we've made. But it does mean that we don't have to submit to eternal or forever slavery in a system of global control and where we become nothing but digitally controlled robots. We don't have to submit to that. And I think the best way to explain what's on my mind when I say that is to go back and really study what happened at the American Revolution. When you look at that battle, by the time 1776 rolled around, there was no hope whatsoever of the American colonists or the patriots, as they call themselves, or the rebels. There was no hope whatsoever that they could defeat the most powerful army in the world, the British Army. And not only that, it wasn't just a question of military force. It was a question of division on the part of colonial people. They came from different countries. They came from different cultures. They didn't all speak the same language. Some of them hated each other. Some of the colonies were literally at war with each other. They were raiding each other and stealing property and money. They were killing each other. And about 20% of the population were out in the open and declared themselves as loyalists to the king. And there were so many things going on, and that we had traitors, we had spies, and we were running out of ammunition. And I think of when Washington crossed the Delaware was the most epic example of what I'm talking about that I could think of. And when you realize that here, that was in December, well, he crossed on December 26th in the night. But that was the end of the enlistment period for many, if not most, of the soldiers, what remained in his army. He was down to about, I think it was about 1,800 soldiers. He had had an army of 30,000, and he was down to the nubbins. They were out of ammunition. They were out of food. They were cold. They didn't have, well, they had firewood, but they hadn't. Their cabins weren't very well sealed, and it was in the middle of winter, and there was a lot of illness. I think about 10% of the soldiers were deadly ill. Who knows what they had? And the whole country was divided, and who could possibly win that war? And the soldiers are getting, they're packing up, ready to go home to their families. It was the end. And then something happened. That something was a guy by the name of Thomas Paine wrote a pamphlet. I'm having trouble remembering the name now of the pamphlet. And anyway, it was a pamphlet written to the people of America. And the opening lines was, "Now is the time that tries men's souls." And that pamphlet had an amazing publication. I guess they had some little printing presses really going, because there were over 100,000 copies of that circulated, traveled all up and down the colonies. And it put spirit back into the people, or the soldiers, and in the people who were supporting the soldiers. And all of a sudden they said, yeah, this does try men's souls.
1: Common sense, wasn't it?
4: Yeah. Well, not common sense.
1: That was the name of his pamphlet.
4: Yeah. Yeah, it was the number one of three volumes. And so Washington read that, and he asked his officers to make sure that that pamphlet was read to all of his troops in the next couple of days, and it was. And as the story goes, that Washington then called his men to order and said, "We have not lost the war. We have not lost the principle. We are still here." And on the morning of the 27th, I guess it was, or the 26th, he said, "I am going to lead a surprise attack on the Hessian battalion that's across the river celebrating their victory in the war." Of course, there's some question about whether they were really celebrating with booze and all that stuff, but that's one of the stories, that the Hessians were drunk because they were celebrating. And I don't think that actually happened. But nevertheless, the Hessians were over there, and Washington said, "Let's surprise them in the middle of the night." It was crazy. Why? You got 1,500 soldiers, and they had more than that over there. Besides, your soldiers didn't have ammunition. Their soldiers didn't have to cross the Delaware in the middle of the freezing night with a blizzard going. Men were freezing to death, literally, crossing that river. It took them 3 or 4 hours to get all the troops across, back and forth with barges. And they got to the town of Trenton, and they fired off a couple of cannons. And the first thing you know, the Hessians were in flight. And it was a surprise attack. And the funny thing is, the Hessians themselves had been warned that Washington was planning a surprise attack. They had some spies in the camp, and the Hessian general said, "Who cares? We don't care. They're nothing. They can do nothing. Let them come. We will fix them with our bayonets," you know, very haughty. He didn't think that they would come in the first place. And then that particular night, the blizzard was so strong and so harsh across the river that the Hessians decided that, well, what the heck, they're not going to try and cross that river tonight. So they didn't have their guard up. I'm saying this because there are plenty of examples like that. And when the American soldiers defeated the Hessians, that changed everything. People got the spirit back. Well, we can win. We can win. We can do something. And they decided to get the idea of what should we do and what can we do to win, not just how can we run and hide. It depends on the spirit, depends on your mind, and it depends on what you believe in. Do you believe in liberty? Do you really believe in it? Now, it's a hard question for Americans because they've never lost it yet. I mean, modern Americans. But let me tell you, the time is coming when they may lose it, and then they will believe in it, and then they will want to fight. What I'm trying to do is say, don't wait, don't wait. I'm not talking about fighting with arms and bayonets. I'm talking about going into the power centers of society, going into the political parties, going into the labor unions, going into the school system, taking them back through legitimate social, economic means, constitutional means. We got to get off of our couches and get out there into politics, run for office, get these collectivists out of their offices, and we can do it. There will be a huge price to pay. It's not going to be without a pain. It's kind of a huge pain. But we can do it, and we have to do it, because to lose is really not an alternative.
1: West of the Rockies, Roger in Pahrump, Nevada, Art Bell's old place. Roger, go ahead.
6: Hello, good evening, George. Mr. Griffin, I ran across a perturbation in the ether today regarding AI, and I just want to bring up this one point. So now when I go on to Chrome, the Chrome browser, I always see up in the corner there the Gemini. I never use it. So today I typed in, how can I listen to Alex Jones? And it comes back with me, well, Alex Jones has been taken off the air. He's nearly impossible to reach. And so I had a few unkind words back with the Gemini AI. Mm. And I said, well, you know, you can go to alexjoneslive.com and listen to him anytime you want to. And then it kind of comes back and says, well, oh, yeah, I think I made a mistake. So my opinion about AI is it's about 90% like you want to fix your car, truth, and 10% total propaganda. So I just wonder how you feel about that. And I also had another question about how do you feel about warring factions around the world, and how many are there, and can you mention any of them?
4: Okay, well, the first question is really easy. Yeah, that's exactly what artificial intelligence is designed to be, is to be a propaganda control mechanism over the information that we get. It's designed to filter information so that our opinions can be determined by algorithm. And it probably is going to succeed in that. And we can't stop it as long as those mechanisms are in the control of governments and large corporate structures over which we have no control. We will not be able to stop it just by talking about it or saying, oh, we don't like it. We have to change the leadership in those corporations and in those government agencies. And by the way, that can be done. I mean, after all, take a look at the fact that it has already been done. And it took 100 years, but with our opponents deliberately and very intelligently moving it into and infiltrating corporate systems, and primarily through the banking and monetary funnels, but also politics through organizations that are out in the street there, and infiltration into political parties. People like you and me have done it on the other side. They have an opposite point of view. They're the collectivists. Well, we don't want to dirty our hands with organizational work. Oh, politics? Oh, I hate politicians. I would never go into politics. Boom. You know, that, what a stupid thing. You'd never go into politics so that you would be controlled by those who will. This is what we got to stop and think about. I'm merely here to tell you that the plan works. You can recapture control of your city council, your county board of supervisors. You can have influence over your sheriff. You can recapture control of the board of education. And once you have your communities all locked up with having some influence, some real influence in your political systems and in your social systems, now you're ready to worry about a candidate for Congress or the state assembly. And eventually you can move all the way up. But Americans are impatient. They want to say, well, who are you going to vote for president? You know, oh my God. By the time they even find out who's running it, the decision has been made. These candidates are carefully selected by collectivists, these large corporations I'm talking about. They're selected by the powers that be, and long before we even know who they are. And so if we wait around and say, well, who's on the ballot to see who I can vote for? I mean, this is so stupid. We need to get informed. And more than that, we need to get active. So anyway,
1: I'd like to go back. His other question was on warring factions.
4: Yeah, I will come back. I want to finish this off, getting back to George's, or rather the other question before. this. It wasn't George that asked it. About, oh, now I'm losing my thought. Yeah, the factions is what I was thinking about. But getting back to what I was talking about, you see, when you get to be old like him, you get confused. Back to the question of the Red Pill Expo. That's what George was asking about. The whole purpose of the Red Pill Expo coming up in a few weeks, actually, is to talk about these very things and just discuss the mechanisms and the modalities, the strategies and the tactics where these things can be done, where you can regain influence to the point of effective control over your county board of supervisors. I'm telling you, I've seen it happen. I was part of one group where it happened. It happened quickly with less than 30 people working together and beat out a conglomerate, a huge corporate conglomerate that was spending over $50,000 in newspaper ads against us. Our little budget was about 3,000, and we whipped them 72% at the ballot.
1: It's amazing.
4: I won't go into further details because I don't want to embarrass anybody involved there. But I know it can be done, and I'm here to tell you it's easy. All we have to do is see how our opponents have done it and learn the lesson. There is a way to influence your political system, but you got to have working boots on the ground. You can't just do it by sitting at your computer and sending emails to your friends. You've got to get busy in the local activities and go where the people are. All right, I've said that. If you want to know more, then be sure to come to the Red Pill Expo because we have the answer to that very difficult question.
1: All right, and we're going to come back in a moment with G. Edward Griffin and take final phone calls with him, author of The Creature from Jekyll Island, and the soon-to-be-released book called The Human Manifesto.
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1: Polls are closed in the states holding primaries for the U.S. House, Senate, and governor races tonight. Six states. Polls are closed in Kentucky, where NBC News projects Ed Gallarain will win the Republican primary for Kentucky's 4th congressional district over Republican Congressman Thomas Massie, a vocal Trump critic. The FBI believes that 17 and 18-year-old suspects who carried out the deadly shooting at the Islamic Center of San Diego were radicalized online. The FBI also saying agents have served search warrants connected with the deceased suspects and have retrieved scores of weapons and a manifesto. Vice President J.D. Vance says the U.S. remains, quote, locked and loaded, end quote, while talks continue with Iran. Vance says President Trump has instructed his team to aggressively negotiate with Iran.
2: And as the president has said ad nauseum, and I think I've said it a lot too, Iran cannot have a nuclear weapon.
1: He indicates the U.S. is ready to restart military action. I'm Jim Roop.
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1: Next hour, we'll be talking about thriving with anxiety. Get ready for that. It should be fascinating, and we'll take your calls in the final hour of the program. And we'll be back in a moment with G. Edward Griffin and take final calls with him on Coast to Coast AM. 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
1: 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Right at the top of the homepage, it says Insider. 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And through the app, you can sign up to be an insider. And again, if you're in Canada, you're eligible to be an insider as well. So take advantage of that. 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
1: And welcome back to Coast, George Norrie along with G. Edward Griffin. Let's take final calls. Let's go to Mike in Denver to get us started. Michael, go ahead.
11: Hey, George, good morning. Thank you so much for taking my call.
1: Sure.
11: And, thank you, George. And G. Edward Griffin, it is such an honor to speak with you. Thank you so much for your wealth of knowledge and always look forward to hearing you on. And so something I kind of wanted to get your thoughts on, you know, following up on artificial intelligence in big tech, you know, I think you're absolutely right that it is kind of more or less shaping how people think, especially as we've kind of been seeing it getting more integrated into the school systems, you know, shaping how young people think. But I think also, even when it comes to the idea of big tech kind of wanting to implement things like a central bank digital currency, for example, like a national kind of cryptocurrency replacing the dollar, do you kind of see the collectivist culture kind of being more willing to conform to something like a central bank digital currency and kind of universal AI without any real concrete safeguards or guardrails in place to kind of, you know, measure how that's put out to people?
12: Yes, as I understand it, that's a great question. the overtone of the question is, how come people are not up in arms over this? They just seem to say, oh, I wonder what's coming. Tell me more about it, you know, without even questioning its value. I guess the assumption is that if it's being offered by those good bankers and those good politicians, it must be really good for us. but anyway, you're quite right to question what the role is between the use of AI and the acceptance of you know, digital bank, digital currencies, bank currencies, and it's all part of this master plan of. And I know it sounds extreme to say it, but I have to say it. This master plan of control for all of us, control over all of us, because the best way to control, in fact, probably the only way to control the entire population of any area, whether it's a local community or a whole planet, the only way you can totally control people is by controlling their economic endeavors between each other, because they can't live alone. They have to exchange services and goods from one person to the other in order to survive. And up until now in history, those transfers of goods and services between people so they can cooperate in their survival have been achieved by barter, and then finally by really good money like gold or silver, which has intrinsic value, and people can use it as a storehouse of value, and it's served very well. But once you take that away and you replace it with a digital currency, which means nothing, it means it's an impulse in a computer someplace. It doesn't physically exist, and you cannot possess it. And all of a sudden, it's not yours because, well, first of all, it doesn't exist. It's just it's a word, you know. It's a unit. It's like the number seven. You can't put seven in your pocket. You can put $7 in your pocket, but you can't put seven tokens in your pocket. if the tokens are not physical, and so forth. So the whole idea of changing from our money system to a tokenized system is insane to anybody that thinks that's true, because it means if they succeed in doing that, you will no longer have money. In fact, there will be no money. It'll be digital impulses in a computer, and it'll be controlled by somebody else. So who is that going to be? Whoever it is going to control you, because they can turn your switch off your money with a computer stroke. Type in the word N, the letters N-O, and you all of a sudden somebody's monetary system, his whole savings disappear. So the idea that people are not in arms about that is very startling to me. And it's only because I think they don't really understand it. They think it'll just be another system, and that there'll be little pieces of paper that they can carry around with them and that they can exchange physically. But that's not going to happen, because that's not how digital systems work. And the other part of that is that in order to make that work and make sure everybody is forced into it with no escape hatches, you have to have a global digital system of identity, so that nobody can access any service or any labor of any kind or any exchange of any kind without being identified and authorized to make the transaction, which is the other side of the control grid. So the two have to go together, and that's why we should be shouting for cash, never give up cash, because that at least is the last resort if you have some of it. You can escape the controls of a control mechanism. You can go and buy yourself a stick of gum or a steak dinner if you want to, if you got the money in your pocket. And if it's good money, like gold or silver, which has intrinsic value, it's all the better. So anyway, to answer your question, I'm not sure I have really answered it, except to say that, yes, people are not, in my understanding of your question, people are not alarmed by it. They're just sort of standing around saying, gee, I wonder what it's going to be like. And I think that's a horrible mistake. We should be fighting against it with every bit of our power.
1: Let's go west of the Rock, east of the Rockies. Nathan's with us in Orlando, Florida. Hi, Nathan.
9: Hey, how you doing? This is a great show. You guys are making people think. I got something that I'm willing to bet my life on. There's a lawyer, a well-known lawyer out here. I told her I will bet my retirement account against yours, and we'll make it a legal agreement. There is no electoral college in the Constitution. The 24th Amendment says that the electors are citizens voting for their fellow citizens. Article 68 and Federalist Paper 68 and Anti-Federalist both agree that the electors are citizen peers, voted for by their citizen peers. And all you got to say is, why'd you vote for that guy? Because it was my conscience. Get out of my face. And we have been on a track that takes us in a different direction than it would be. We don't even know what it would look like because we've never done it. But that is something that I've seen that's kind of like what your guest is saying tonight. We got a mindset that once it drops into the heart, you know, guess what? It's hard to change our mind.
1: I believe you're right, Nathan, and you'd probably win that bet. What do you think, G. Edward?
12: Well, I have to tell the truth, the whole truth, and nothing but the truth, which is I don't know anything about that. But I'm going to find out before the sun goes down tomorrow.
1: He's ready to bet his pension.
12: Yeah, maybe I should take him up on it. I don't know. But he sounds like he knows what he's talking about. But I wouldn't be surprised, because the world is full of those surprises that you find out late in life sometimes that things you believed in so strongly all your life turn out to be myths, that they're lies, they're based on fraud. And it's a sad, sad thing to say, but that's the way the world really works.
1: Let's go to John in Wisconsin. Hi, John, go ahead.
13: Hello, George. Hello, G. Edward. Several brief comments, please. G. Edward makes excellent points. I want to give an oversimplified analogy to everything you've been talking about. Recently, I became single. Eventually, I will begin dating. I have learned that I should not date somebody because I need her. I should date her because I want her. And I think that's a huge part of our culture and the problems we have today. It's easy for us to stay in a miserable comfort zone rather than wanting to make a change. Needing something is short-lived. Wanting something changes culture. And my final comment is, I want everybody to purchase G. Edwards' book and help change this culture. Thank you, and George, thank you for taking my call.
1: I should let you know, G. Edward, that he's not a wild bachelor. His wife just passed away, by the way.
12: Oh, yeah. Well, he made a good point. The difference between need and want. Boy, you could write a book on that, couldn't you?
1: You sure could. Next up, Gino's with us in St. Louis, Missouri. Hey, Gino.
14: Hey, George. Please tell Glennis McCants she was right. My surgery, eye surgery today went really well. So thank
1: excellent.
14: You.
1: Excellent. You got that cataract, right?
14: I did, yes, and it came right out. I mean, that lady that did it, Dr. Chen out of Mercy Hospital, she did a great job. I'm
1: super,
14: very happy.
1: Good for you.
14: Now, the reason I call is first, what does the G stand for, G. Edward? What does the G stand for?
12: I'll tell you if you tell no one. It stands for George. Now, don't tell anybody.
14: I will not. All right.
1: And you and I are both from Detroit, G.
12: Yeah, I know.
14: Anyway, what I wanted to talk about is follow the money. And yeah. In the straight arm moves, who's making the money out of this? And I think there's two people. First of all, the oil companies, the international oil companies based in the United States, because they're getting a lot of business right now. And secondly, I think the U.S. dollar is becoming the world trade currency again, of the dominant one, because just like Kissinger did in the 70s, when he went over to the Middle East and made that deal for oil for the U.S. dollar, I think now, because the strait is kind of closed, that a lot of the oil is going to be converted into U.S. dollars, and that's how the U.S. makes money out of it. Am I missing something, or is there somebody else making money here?
12: Well, I hesitate to speak too quickly while I'm thinking, still thinking about the meaning of your question. First of all, making the money, we need to define what money is in this case. If we're talking about dollars as being the money, who is making the money, that's a different answer, because the dollars are, I think, obviously they're losing their intrinsic value, and they're going to lose their value, psychological value, very soon, because it's being surrendered to other nations. You know, the BRICS nations, there are other standards that are coming into play, and it may be that the U.S. dollar can't be maintained much longer by the military. That's what really held it in place most of these years. So if we say money is dollars, then I'm thinking that maybe I would have to disagree with you. But if we think of money as being assets, things that have intrinsic value that people will want, even if it didn't work as money, you know, like gold or silver or food or ammunition or war goods or houses or automobiles, assets, physical assets that people want and need and so forth, and they can trade them among themselves either through the vehicle of money or just direct barter. If that's what we mean by money, then I have to say yes. So, but I think in the real world, if you're talking about money, you should think about real money, and that means we don't have any out there in the world at the present time.
1: First time caller, Jim in Wisconsin. Hi, Jim. Go ahead, sir.
15: Yes, sir. Yes, sir. George, thank you for taking my call. And I'd like to tell you, I listen to you every night. I want to ask if you could guess. I'm not a very good reader. I was in special ed all my life. But I read the Bible, and the Bible says that we should trust God and not man. And I have a problem understanding politics and what's going on in the world. And I pray every night that God would, make peace in the world.
1: Where does God fit into this, G. Edward? What do you think?
12: Well, That's a vast question. I hate to always say the same thing, but we have to define words. Everybody has a different concept of what God is. And it gets very quickly, it goes into a theological discussion of whose God are we talking about, you know? But if we don't use the word God and we just talk about spirituality or the universe, the power of the universe, that intelligence out there, if we don't try and make God into looking like a human being, for example, and say, well, God is out there, maybe we are looking at him right now when we look at the stars. Maybe we're looking at God. Who knows? I personally don't believe that God has a visible appearance. So you get into trouble when you try to mentally imagine who is or what is God. But I think most of us believe in God, whatever that is, because we know that the complexity of existence cannot happen randomly without something, some force. Has to be something there bigger than we can possibly imagine. And we'll call that God. So if we could all agree on the word God, I think we could answer the question. But in general, I think what the question means is there something out there beyond human intelligence or human endeavor that is at play? And I think the answer is definitely yes, even though we may disagree with each other on some points of exactly how that God presents itself. We might never know. I mean, that's an endless debate. I don't even want to say that my view is the better one than somebody else's. But if we recognize that there is a force out there, an intelligence, a spirituality, something that's not physical, but something beyond our real imagination, I think we're making a wise choice. And to me, I would answer with the answer yes in answer to the question, if that's how you define God.
1: G. Edward, take 30 seconds and tell people about the Red Pill Expo.
12: Oh, 30 seconds. Okay, you've got to come. Let's start with that. If you want to know more about the kinds of things we're discussing here, and especially if you want to consider becoming part of a large movement, a global movement around the world, to take back control of the power centers of society, take it away from the hands of collectivists and put it into the hands of individualists, and don't trust even the individualists because they're human beings. And if you're willing to devote some of your time and effort to it, we can cross the Delaware and we can win.
1: The website is redpillexpo.org. 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
5: Polls have now closed in all six states holding primaries for U.S. House, Senate, and governor races. Voters cast ballots in key elections across Kentucky, Georgia, Alabama, Pennsylvania, Idaho, and Oregon. In Kentucky, NBC News projects Ed Gallrain will win the Republican primary for Kentucky's 4th congressional district over Republican Congressman Thomas Massey, a vocal critic of President Trump. This was one of the top races many believed was a test to measure Trump's grip on the GOP. Elsewhere, Senator Tommy Tuberville is projected to win the Republican primary for Alabama governor. He'll face Democrat Doug Jones in the general election. Law enforcement has given an update on the investigation into Monday's deadly mosque shooting in San Diego. More from Jason Nathanson.
6: These subjects did not discriminate on who they hated.
7: FBI agent Mark Remley with more on the motives for the two teens who carried out the attack, saying they were radicalized online.
6: In the vehicle they used, we also identified writings and various ideologies outlining religious and racial beliefs of how the world they envisioned should look.
7: He says they've also seized more than 30 guns and a crossbow. Also at the news conference, police praised the three men who were killed, a security guard and two mosque members, for stopping the shooters from entering the Islamic Center and getting to the school full of young kids. I'm Jason Nathanson.
5: Vice President J.D. Vance says the U.S. is locked and loaded when it comes to Iran, but he hopes for a diplomatic solution. Vance told reporters that President Trump has instructed his team to aggressively negotiate with Iran, adding the end goal is for the regime to never have a nuclear weapon.
8: We're in a pretty good spot here, but there's an option B. And the option B is that we could restart the military campaign to continue to prosecute the case, to continue to try to achieve America's objectives.
5: Vance says the White House wants to reset the relationship with Iran, but added that it takes two to tango. Kansas City Chiefs wide receiver Rashee Rice is in custody in Texas after violating probation tied to a high-speed crash case. Court records say Rice tested positive for THC and was arrested on Tuesday. Rice is on probation in connection with a 2024 crash that injured other drivers while allegedly racing on the highway. I'm Tammy Trujillo.
9: Texas Attorney General Ken Paxton, who's running for Senate, is taking a victory lap after today's endorsement by President Trump.
10: I'm so honored to have President Trump's endorsement. His endorsement, in my opinion, is the most significant endorsement that in my lifetime.
9: Paxton had been leading the incumbent Senator John Cornyn in recent polls. President Trump, in his endorsement today, called Senator Cornyn a good man, but claimed he wasn't supportive when times were tough. State lawmakers are being told there's a shortage of lawyers in rural parts of the state, and it's a constitutional crisis.
11: Rural lawyers are stretched too thin. Victims wait a long time for prosecutors to be able to investigate and move forward.
9: Pamela Metzger heads the criminal

0: Again, that's 844-844-IHEART.
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1: Polls are closed in the states holding primaries for the U.S. House, Senate, and governor races tonight. Six states. Polls are closed in Kentucky, where NBC News projects Ed Gallerain will win the Republican primary for Kentucky's 4th congressional district over Republican Congressman Thomas Massie, a vocal Trump critic. The FBI believes that 17 and 18-year-old suspects who carried out the deadly shooting at the Islamic Center of San Diego were radicalized online. The FBI also saying agents have served search warrants connected with the deceased suspects and have retrieved scores of weapons and a manifesto. Vice President J.D. Vance says the U.S. remains, quote, locked and loaded, end quote, while talks continue with Iran. Vance says President Trump has instructed his team to aggressively negotiate with Iran.
2: And as the president has said ad nauseum, and I think I've said it a lot too, Iran cannot have a nuclear weapon.
1: He indicates the U.S. is ready to restart military action. I'm Jim Roop.
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13: 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Watching him and taking in the blue waves, the sea breeze,

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7: Polls have now closed in all six states holding primaries for U.S. House, Senate, and governor races. Voters cast ballots in key elections across Kentucky, Georgia, Alabama, Pennsylvania, Idaho, and Oregon. Republican Congressman Thomas Massey, a vocal critic of President Trump, has conceded defeat in the Republican primary for Kentucky's 4th Congressional District. Mark Mayfield has details.
8: Massey told supporters Tuesday night he wasn't running against President Trump, but was running for what he believed in.
9: I mean, we stirred up something. There is a yearning in this country for somebody who will vote for principles over party.
8: Massey was defeated by Ed Gullerain, who was backed by President Trump. This was one of the top races many believed was a test to measure Trump's grip on the GOP. I'm Mark Mayfield.
7: Elsewhere, Senator Tommy Tuberville is projected to win the Republican primary for Alabama governor. He'll face Democrat Doug Jones in the general election. The stage is set for the Oregon governor's race. Christine Drazen is projected to win the Republican primary, where she'll face incumbent Democrat Tina Kotek come November. Kotek beat Drazen 4 years ago, but the race featured a third candidate that gained 8% of the vote. A two-person race could be more competitive, especially given recent polling indicating many Oregonians aren't satisfied with Kotek's performance. The Senate passed a war powers resolution on Tuesday meant to limit President Trump's Iran war powers. It marks the first time it's passed after several failed attempts. Republican Senators Susan Collins of Maine, Lisa Murkowski of Alaska, Rand Paul of Kentucky, and Bill Cassidy of Louisiana joined Democrats to pass the motion 50-47. Cassidy lost his primary bid just days ago and voted in favor of the resolution for the first time. As before, Senator John Fetterman of Pennsylvania was the only Democrat to oppose it. If it passes in the House, the measure will surely be vetoed by Trump. The Knicks are up 1-0 after stunning the Cavaliers in overtime 115-104 in the NBA Eastern Conference Finals. The Cavs will try to even up that best of seven series at 1-game apiece on Thursday. I'm Tammy Trujillo.
10: Texas Attorney General Ken Paxton, who's running for Senate, is taking a victory lap after today's endorsement by President Trump.
11: I'm so honored to have President Trump's endorsement. His endorsement, in my opinion, is the most significant endorsement that in my lifetime.
10: Paxton had been leading the incumbent Senator John Cornyn in recent polls. President Trump, in his endorsement today, called Senator Cornyn a good man, but claimed he wasn't supportive when times were tough. State lawmakers are being told there's a shortage of lawyers in rural parts of the state, and it's a constitutional crisis.
12: Rural lawyers are stretched too thin.
0: Victims wait a long time for prosecutors to be able to investigate and move forward.
10: Pamela Metzger heads the Criminal Justice Reform Center in Texas. She says that some people charged with a crime wait days behind bars because they don't want to risk going before a judge alone. I'm Carrie Lockie.
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12: Imagine you're struggling with back pain for months. No one can tell you what's wrong. Then you find a doctor.
13: And the words that he said that I wanted to hear was, I can fix you. And, you know, those are magic words. I was in pain, and somebody, a neurosurgeon, said, I could fix you.
12: You trust he'll take care of your problem.
14: Nothing but good reports and a list of accolades that were two pages long.
15: When you talk to him, he's engaging. He seems very intelligent. He's witty. He's charming.
16: He'd always talk about, I'm going to be a doctor.
15: But he has this dark side that he likes to keep separate and hidden from everybody else.
12: This is a story about 33 patients who put their trust in a prominent surgeon in Dallas.
17: State your full name for the record.
18: Christopher Daniel Dunch.
12: And wish they hadn't.
19: This friend called me and said, I believe that your doctor is on the news that he has been killing patients.
12: And it's a story about a system that failed to protect them at every possible turn.
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1: Voters hit the polls in six states holding primaries for U.S. House, Senate, and governor races on Tuesday. In one of the day's most closely watched contests, Republican Congressman Thomas Massey, a vocal critic of President Trump, lost his primary for Kentucky's 4th Congressional District to Ed Gallrain. Elsewhere, incumbent Josh Shapiro has won the Democratic primary for Pennsylvania governor, setting him up to face Republican Stacey Garrity. President Trump told lawmakers at the White House congressional picnic that he hopes to end the conflict with Iran very quickly. He said Iran was eager for a deal. He added that action would come fast and predicted oil prices would fall as a result, while insisting the administration was close to resolving the war and preventing Iran from obtaining a nuclear weapon. A town in Colorado is claiming the top spot as the nation's safest city. A new report from the personal finance site Smart Asset reviewed more than 300 cities and determined Broomfield was the safest city in the country. I'm Tammy Trujillo.
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8: We don't have to do this. 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
10: This is the official The Last of Us podcast. I'm Christian Spicer. I'm a writer, podcaster, and a huge fan of The Last of Us. In this show, we'll be recapping the story of part one while diving deep into the making of. 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
11: At first, they don't like each other. 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
10: You'll hear from voice actors like Ashley Johnson and Troy Baker.
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10: And we'll be talking to some of the developers who created the game from the ground up.
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11: Definitely this is more of Joel's story, the first game, whereas the second game is definitely more of Ellie's story.
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18: I struggled for a long time with surviving. No matter what, you keep finding something to fight for.
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14: Voters hit the polls in six states holding primaries for U.S. House, Senate, and governor races on Tuesday. In one of the day's most closely watched contests, Republican Congressman Thomas Massie has conceded defeat in the primary for Kentucky's 4th Congressional District. He told supporters Tuesday night he wasn't running against President Trump, but was running for what he believed in.
15: I mean, we stirred up something. There is a yearning in this country for somebody who will vote for principles over party.
14: Massey was defeated by Republican Ed Gallrain, who was backed by President Trump. This was one of the top races many believed was a test to measure Trump's grip on the GOP. The president's telling lawmakers at the White House congressional picnic that he hopes to end the conflict with Iran very quickly, or for Mark Mayfield.
16: He said Iran was eager for a deal and argued the situation should have happened for 47 years. Trump added that action would come fast and predicted oil prices would fall as a result, while insisting the administration was close to resolving the war and preventing Iran from obtaining a nuclear weapon. His remarks came just hours after the Senate advanced a war powers resolution, which is aimed at requiring the withdrawal of U.S. forces from the Iran conflict. I'm Mark Mayfield.
14: President Trump's finally weighing in on the hotly contested Republican Senate primary runoff in Texas. He announced he's endorsing Texas Attorney General Ken Paxton, giving Paxton a major boost against incumbent Senator John Cornyn 1 week before that state's election day.
17: I'm so honored to have President Trump's endorsement. His endorsement, in my opinion, is the most significant endorsement that in my lifetime.
14: Cornyn fell into disfavor with Trump when he initially didn't back Trump's 2024 presidential run. A town in Colorado is claiming the top spot as the nation's safest city. A new report from the personal finance site Smart Asset reviewed more than 300 cities and determined Broomfield was the safest. The report also found half of the 10 highest-ranking cities on the list are in either Iowa, Indiana, or Wisconsin. Little Rock, Arkansas ranked at the bottom of the list. I'm Tammy Trujillo.
18: Texas Attorney General Ken Paxton, who's running for Senate, taking a victory lap after today's endorsement by President Trump.
17: I'm so honored to have President Trump's endorsement. His endorsement, in my opinion, is the most significant endorsement that in my lifetime.
18: Paxton had been leading the incumbent Senator John Cornyn in recent polls. President Trump, in his endorsement today, called Senator Cornyn a good man, but claimed he wasn't supportive when times were tough. State lawmakers are being told there's a shortage of lawyers in rural parts of the state, and it's a constitutional crisis.
19: Rural lawyers are stretched too thin.
5: Victims wait a long time for prosecutors to be able to investigate and move forward.
18: Pamela Metzger heads the Criminal Justice Reform Center in Texas. She says that some people charged with a crime wait days behind bars because they don't want to risk going before a judge alone. I'm Carrie Lockie.
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21: Betsy Ann Nagoski, who runs the Canary Records label.
23: A friend of mine said that what he loves is being the guy standing at the edge of the cliff, waving his arms, going, wait, no, let me look at those first before you throw them away. I think there might be some good stuff in there. I think there might be some stories. I don't think we should throw all those away yet.
21: 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A bizarre tale of two infamous New Yorkers.
24: They booby-trapped their home and turned it into a sealed fortress of ephemera.
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23: There hasn't been a guess culturally that they matter. 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
1: Voters in six states cast their ballots in primaries for the U.S. House, Senate, and governor races on Tuesday. In one of the day's most closely watched contests, Republican Congressman Thomas Massey, a vocal critic of President Trump, lost his primary for Kentucky's 4th Congressional District to Ed Galrain. Police are praising the security guard at the Islamic Center of San Diego, where two suspects killed three victims on Sunday. San Diego police say the guard prevented the suspects from gaining access to the kids and teachers inside before he was shot and killed. The attack was carried out by two teenagers who later killed themselves. The NFL is approving several new measures regarding its international slate of games. Owners approved increasing the maximum number of league-run international games from 8 to 10 beginning in 2027, and teams will no longer be able to protect specific home games from being moved internationally. League officials say the change gives schedule makers more flexibility when building future international matchups. I'm Tammy Trujillo.
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7: I'm Julian Edelman. 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
11: Voters hit the polls in six states holding primaries for U.S. House, Senate, and governor races on Tuesday. In one of the day's most closely watched contests, Republican Congressman Thomas Massie has conceded defeat in the primary for Kentucky's 4th Congressional District. He told supporters Tuesday night he wasn't running against President Trump, but was running for what he believed in.
12: I mean, we stirred up something. There is a yearning in this country for somebody who will vote for principles over party.
11: Massie was defeated by Republican Ed Gallrain, who was backed by President Trump. This was one of the top races many believed was a test to measure Trump's grip on the GOP. The president's telling lawmakers at the White House congressional picnic that he hopes to end the conflict with Iran very quickly. More from Mark Mayfield.
13: He said Iran was eager for a deal and argued the situation should have happened for 47 years. Trump added that action would come fast and predicted oil prices would fall as a result, while insisting the administration was close to resolving the war and preventing Iran from obtaining a nuclear weapon. His remarks came just hours after the Senate advanced a war powers resolution, which is aimed at requiring the withdrawal of U.S. forces from the Iran conflict. I'm Mark Mayfield.
11: President Trump's finally weighing in on the hotly contested Republican Senate primary runoff in Texas. He announced he's endorsing Texas Attorney General Ken Paxton, giving Paxton a major boost against incumbent Senator John Cornyn 1 week before that state's election day.
14: I'm so honored to have President Trump's endorsement. His endorsement, in my opinion, is the most significant endorsement that in my lifetime.
11: Cornyn fell into disfavor with Trump when he initially didn't back Trump's 2024 presidential run. A town in Colorado is claiming the top spot as the nation's safest city. A new report from the personal finance site Smart Asset reviewed more than 300 cities and determined Broomfield was the safest. The report also found half of the 10 highest-ranking cities on the list are in either Iowa, Indiana, or Wisconsin. Little Rock, Arkansas ranked at the bottom of the list. I'm Tammy Trujillo.
15: Texas Attorney General Ken Paxton, who's running for Senate, is taking a victory lap after today's endorsement by President Trump.
14: I'm so honored to have President Trump's endorsement. His endorsement, in my opinion, is the most significant endorsement that in my lifetime.
15: Paxton had been leading the incumbent Senator John Cornyn in recent polls. President Trump, in his endorsement today, called Senator Cornyn a good man, but claimed he wasn't supportive when times are tough. State lawmakers are being told there's a shortage of lawyers in rural parts of the state, and it's a constitutional crisis.
16: Rural lawyers are stretched too thin.
6: Victims wait a long time for prosecutors to be able to investigate and move forward.
15: Pamela Metzger heads the Criminal Justice Reform Center in Texas. She says that some people charged with a crime wait days behind bars because they don't want to risk going before a judge alone. I'm Carrie Lockie.
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3: 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Do not buy unless you speak German. As you can tell from this review, I speak English and not German.
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3: Well.
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1: He claiming Mr. Rogers had something to do with 9/11?
0: 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I think he's about to prove it, Greg.
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1: Night of the Comet is one of the greatest movies. 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
1: Voters went to the polls in six states Tuesday for primaries for U.S. House, Senate, and governor races. Voters cast ballots in key elections across Kentucky, Georgia, Alabama, Pennsylvania, Idaho, and Oregon. President Trump is telling lawmakers he'd like to end the conflict with Iran very quickly. He added that action would come fast and predicted oil prices would fall as a result, while insisting the administration was close to resolving the war and preventing Iran from obtaining a nuclear weapon. The two teen suspects in the deadly shooting at the Islamic Center of San Diego were reportedly radicalized online. FBI agents served search warrants connected to the two of them and retrieved scores of weapons, a manifesto, and ideological writings about who they hated. The suspects killed three adults at the center. They were later found dead from suspected self-inflicted gunshot wounds. And the Stanley Cup playoffs continue tonight. The Colorado Avalanche are hosting the Vegas Golden Knights for game one of the Western Conference Final in Denver. I'm Tammy Trujillo.
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1: I'm Seth Doane of CBS News, and I'm excited to introduce a new podcast from 60 Minutes called A Second Look. 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
3: What's happening, fellow sports fans? It's Andy West. Let's take a look back on this day in sports history, May 20th. Today in 1947, the Pittsburgh Pirates beat the Boston Braves 4-3 in a game that featured 22 hits, all of them singles. The Pirates had 12, the Braves had 10. Today in 1978, Willie Stargell hit a 535-foot home run off Montreal's Wayne Twitchell, the longest home run in the history of Montreal's Olympic Stadium, helping the Pirates to a 6-0 victory. It was also Stargell's 407th career home run, tying him with Duke Snyder on the all-time career list. And today in 2018, the Las Vegas Golden Knights punched their ticket to the Stanley Cup Finals, beating the Winnipeg Jets 2-1 on the road to win the Western Conference Finals 4-1. The Golden Knights become the second expansion team in the NHL, NBA, NFL, or Major League Baseball since 1960 to reach a championship series in their first season. The other team was the 1967-68 St. Louis Blues.
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5: Tuesday was primary day in six states for U.S. House, Senate, and governor races. Voters cast ballots in key elections across Kentucky, Georgia, Alabama, Pennsylvania, Idaho, and Oregon. In Kentucky, Ed Gallrain won the Republican primary for Kentucky's 4th Congressional District over Republican Congressman Thomas Massie, a vocal President Trump critic. This was one of the top races many believed was a test to measure Trump's grip on the GOP. Elsewhere, Senator Tommy Tuberville is projected to win the Republican primary for Alabama governor. He'll face Democrat Doug Jones in the general election. President Trump told lawmakers at the White House congressional picnic that he hopes to end the conflict with Iran very quickly. More from Mark Mayfield.
6: He said Iran was eager for a deal and argued the situation should have happened for 47 years. Trump added that action would come fast and predicted oil prices would fall as a result, while insisting the administration was close to resolving the war and preventing Iran from obtaining a nuclear weapon. His remarks came just hours after the Senate advanced a war powers resolution, which is aimed at requiring the withdrawal of U.S. forces from the Iran conflict. I'm Mark Mayfield.
5: Law enforcement gave an update on the investigation into Monday's deadly mosque shooting in San Diego. A story from Jason Nathanson.
7: These subjects did not discriminate on who they hated.
8: FBI agent Mark Remley with more on the motives for the two teens who carried out the attack, saying they were radicalized online.
7: In the vehicle they used, we also identified writings and various ideologies outlining religious and racial beliefs of how the world they envision should look.
8: He says they've also seized more than 30 guns and a crossbow. Also at the news conference, police praised the three men who were killed, a security guard and two mosque members, for stopping the shooters from entering the Islamic Center and getting to the school full of young kids. I'm Jason Athenson.
5: The Stanley Cup playoffs continue tonight. The Avalanche are hosting the Vegas Golden Knights for game one of the Western Conference Final. The Avalanche won two of their three battles against the Golden Knights during the regular season. I'm Tammy Trujillo.
9: Vice President J.D. Vance says he understands why President Trump isn't backing Texas Senator John Cornyn in his re-election bid. Trump announced he's endorsing Texas AG Ken Paxton in the state's Republican Senate primary runoff over Cornyn.
10: I've known John Cornyn for a long time, but unfortunately, you know, when it really counted, Ken Paxton was there for the country, was there for the president, and that's why he ultimately earned the president's endorsement. He thinks he's going to be a better senator.
9: Cornyn fell into disfavor with Trump when he initially didn't back Trump Trump's 2024 presidential run. Experts say an Ebola outbreak in Africa shouldn't be a problem when Houston hosts the Congolese team for a World Cup match next month. There are more than 540 suspected cases and at least 130 deaths from the outbreak in the Democratic Republic of Congo. There are no confirmed Ebola cases in the U.S. I'm Charity McCurdy.
11: LinkedIn's 2026 list of the best employers is out in the U.S. J.P. Morgan Chase is at number one. Alphabet, Microsoft, Amazon, and Wells Fargo round out the top five. Short-term career and technical education programs are now eligible for federal Pell Grants. Education Secretary Linda McMahon says it's thanks to a new rule in the Workforce Pell Grant program.
12: So this is a new program from 8 to 15 weeks. You can go in and get certifications and go ahead and get into the workforce and get a job.
11: Students can start applying July 1st.
12: It's going to be a cheaper way to get certifications. You can stack these credentials in electrical work, HVAC, carpentry, a lot of the skills and workforce that we need.
11: Starbucks is trimming its corporate workforce once again. The company filed a state notice saying 252 corporate employees tied to its Seattle support center are being laid off, with the first goodbyes happening July 17th and all separations wrapping up by February 1st of 2027. These are not baristas. We're talking vice presidents, directors, analysts, project managers, and other mid to senior level corporate roles. Starbucks says the cuts are part of a restructuring that will relocate or contract out some operations. And yes, that may include shifting more work to its growing Nashville office. And airports will be packed over Memorial Day weekend. AAA reporting the number of travelers will be slightly higher than last year. AAA's Marie Dodds reminds you to get to the airport early.
13: Be sure to get to the airport at least 2 hours early and plan ahead for parking, as airport parking lots will be at or near capacity. Better yet, get a ride from a friend or a family member, take transit, or use a ride-sharing service to get to the airport.
11: The top U.S. destinations, by the way, for air travelers are Anaheim, Las Vegas, and Maui. Seattle and Vancouver, BC are also top destinations for any flyers who plan to board cruise ships headed for Alaska. I'm Monica Nelson with your consumer and business news.
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9: Mostly dry and mild weather continues across the West today with sunny skies from California through the desert Southwest. Meanwhile, a storm system crossing the central U.S. brings another round of thunderstorms from the plains into the Mississippi Valley. Some storms could turn severe by late afternoon and evening, producing damaging winds, large hail, and isolated tornadoes in some areas. Temperatures will vary nationwide. Sacramento reaches the upper 70s. New York City climbs into the mid-60s, and Omaha tops out near 72. Across the South, Memphis warms into the mid-80s, Jacksonville reaches the upper 80s, and Houston pushes into the low 90s with humid conditions building through the afternoon hours. Alaska remains cold with scattered snow showers, while Hawaii stays warm and breezy with highs in the low to mid-80s, along with passing showers and steady trade winds offshore. That's your national forecast. I'm Chris Powers.

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1: President Trump told lawmakers on Tuesday that he'd like to end the conflict with Iran very quickly. He added that action would come fast and predicted oil prices would fall as a result, while insisting the administration was close to resolving the war and preventing Iran from obtaining a nuclear weapon. Voters went to the polls in six states Tuesday for primaries for U.S. House, Senate, and governor races. Voters cast ballots in key elections across Kentucky, Georgia, Alabama, Pennsylvania, Idaho, and Oregon. Meta employees across North America are working from home today as the company begins another major round of layoffs. The social media giant is expected to cut roughly 10% of its workforce as it continues shifting more of its operations toward artificial intelligence. Minnesota is set to become the first state in the country to ban prediction markets. The law targets online platforms that allow users to wager money on the outcomes of events by treating bets as financial contracts instead of traditional gambling. I'm Tammy Trujillo.
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3: There was a murder in central Ohio that many people still don't want to talk about. The man who committed that crime once sat on death row, but now he's on the run. His name is Lester Eubanks. Lester didn't tunnel out of prison or scale a stone wall. On a December morning in 1973, he and a small group of inmates were granted permission to walk outside prison walls. His handcuffs were taken off. He changed into civilian clothing, and he and three others were driven to a local mall. They were told they could wander the stores and were asked to return to a designated meeting spot. Hours later, all the inmates came back, except Lester Eubanks. And he hasn't been seen since.
4: He had a full plan. The guy had a plan.
5: I was just astounded that this could actually happen.
3: There were many years when it seemed like no one was even looking for Lester. But recently, his whereabouts have become the focus of the U.S. Marshals Service, the federal agents who track fugitives. The case is testing the marshals.
4: Those nine lives are running out. And we're going to catch up with Lester.
3: And is being urged on by those hurt most by Lester's crime.
6: He's had enough free time. He confessed to the crime. And his time is up.
3: I'm Sunny Hostin with ABC News. Over the past year, a team from the ABC News investigative unit joined the search for Lester Eubanks. They uncovered new leads, possible sightings, and at every turn found resistance from those who want Lester Eubanks to be forgotten. What they've uncovered is a case that's about more than murder. It's about family loyalty, a life on the run, and a first-hand look at how the U.S. Marshals are trying to solve one of the oldest fugitive cases in American history. Now they may be closer than ever. From ABC News.
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5: voters went to the polls in 6 states Tuesday for primaries for U.S. House, Senate, and governor races. Voters cast ballots in key elections across Kentucky, Georgia, Alabama, Pennsylvania, Idaho, and Oregon. In one of the day's most closely watched contests, Republican Congressman Thomas Massie, a vocal critic of President Trump, lost his bid for Kentucky's 4th congressional district to Ed Gallrain. This was one of the top races many believed was a test to measure Trump's grip on the GOP. Elsewhere, Senator Tommy Tuberville won the Republican primary for Alabama governor. He'll face Democrat Doug Jones in the general election. The Senate passed a war powers resolution on Tuesday meant to limit President Trump's Iran war powers. Republican Senators Susan Collins of Maine, Lisa Murkowski of Alaska, Rand Paul of Kentucky, and Bill Cassidy of Louisiana joined Democrats to pass the motion 50-47. Senator John Fetterman of Pennsylvania was the

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0: 17th, 2005, Danielle Imbo and her friend Richard Petrone left a crowded Philadelphia bar. The two 30-somethings planned to walk to Richard's truck and drive home, but they never made it.
1: It does not make sense. It's like they literally vanished.
0: The two were never seen again.
2: Not just them, but a truck disappeared into the ether.
0: Was it an accident, or were they murdered?
3: No one had a motive to kill them.
0: Those same questions frustrated law enforcement. The FBI called it murder for hire.
1: Who killed these two individuals and how did they get rid of them?
4: Both of them weren't the target. One of them was the target. The other one was wrong place, wrong time.
0: But which victim was the intended target and why?
3: It was definitely murder for hire for Danielle, not for Richard.
1: You're right, it could be. But it also could be something your son did too.
3: No one was looking to kill Richard. No one.
1: He's your son. And in your eyes, he's innocent. But in my eyes, he's just some guy my sister was with.
0: Fingers were pointed, allegations were made, and lines were drawn.
1: That drove the wedge between the families.
0: What happened to Danielle and Richard?
5: I think that whatever happened to my dad and Danielle was planned and orchestrated and thought out.
0: I'm Andrea Gunning. In this series, I dig into my own investigation to find answers for the families and get justice for Richard and Danielle.
1: I just want some peace for my sister's soul, and I want some peace for my mother.
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1: Thanks for being with us. A surprisingly useful trick when booking airfare: you should keep tracking your flight even after you pay. Airfares change fast, as you know, and tools like Google Flights, among others, let you track fares even after you buy your ticket. You can set up free price tracking alerts for your trip dates and route, and Google Flights will email you or send you a push notification when airfares rise or fall. It also tells you if current prices are high, low, or normal. MarketWatch says if the ticket gets cheaper later, some carriers, including American, United, Delta, and Southwest, may give you the difference in the form of a credit. If your flight gets cheaper, try changing your reservation to the exact same flight through the airline's app or website. If the system doesn't automatically issue a voucher for the difference, send a message via live chat or call customer service and ask if you can rebook the same flight and get the difference as a future travel voucher. 8 minutes now in front of the hour on This Morning. Once again, here's Nicole Murray.
2: And now, the three big things you need to know. Number one.
3: Kentucky Congressman Thomas Massie has lost his primary race to President Trump's handpicked candidate Ed Gallrein. Massie accepting the loss.
4: I have called and conceded the race. We've been honorable the whole time, and we're going to stay that way.
3: Meanwhile, NBC News projects that former Atlanta Mayor Keisha Lance Bottoms has won the Democratic primary in Georgia's race for governor.
2: Number two.
3: Authorities say the two teenagers who killed three people at a mosque in San Diego appear to have been radicalized online as police work to determine a motive for the shootings. FBI Special Agent in Charge Mark Remley revealing new details of the attack.
5: In the vehicle they used, we also identified writings and various ideologies outlining religious and racial beliefs of how the world they envision should look. These subjects did not discriminate on who they hated.
3: The suspects have been identified as 17-year-old Kane Clark and 18-year-old Caleb Vasquez.
2: Number three.
3: Acting Attorney General Todd Blanche has testified before a Senate committee defending the $1.776 billion being used for the Anti-Weaponization Fund as part of President Trump's settlement with the IRS. Blanche sparring with Delaware Senator Chris Coons.
6: Will you commit to making these reports fully public so Americans know who's getting taxpayer dollars out of the settlement fund? This says they'll be confidential. This is Section 4, Part E of the settlement agreement.
7: The reason why I want to be careful in my answer is because there's obviously laws that exist around privacy.
3: In other news, a New Jersey man has been sentenced to 4 consecutive life terms without the possibility of parole for killing his brother, sister-in-law, and their 2 young children in 2018. 59-year-old Paul Canero was also sentenced to an additional 16 years for other arson and theft charges. 7 Chinese executives and 4 of the largest shipping container manufacturers have been criminally charged in an antitrust case, alleging they engaged in illegal price fixing during the pandemic 6 years ago. Federal prosecutors announced the indictment against China International Marine Containers, CSIC Group Containers, and more. Massachusetts officials say Logan International Airport will be offering TSA screening and check-in remotely at an off-site terminal so some passengers can go straight to their gate once at the airport.
1: Yeah, take a bus from the suburbs and get dropped off right at your gate. That's nice.
3: Skip all the lines. Uh-huh. Oh my goodness. Uh-huh. So on board with this.
1: 6 minutes now in front of the hour.
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16: 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How did my father become this scheming mastermind? 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

0: being with us. A British policeman has been hailed a hero after helping save the life of an American cop while on vacation in Nashville. Off-duty Sergeant Taylor Johansson had just left Nashville International Airport when he saw Officer Peter Kinsey being assaulted by a man on the side of the road. Kinsey had stopped to check on the pedestrian who was walking along an exit ramp and ignored commands to stop. The pedestrian started to attack Kinsey, pinning the cop face down for around 6 minutes. The UK policeman was driving on that ramp, saw the incident, and stopped to help. He says the 43-year-old assailant even managed to grab the officer's gun and fire a round while it was holstered. Rushing into action, the Brit tackled the suspect and managed to keep him restrained until Officer Kinsey was able to taser and handcuff him. Kinsey has credited Sergeant Johansson with saving his life. The department, by the way, is sending the UK cop an engraved watch. That'll do it for this hour. For Nicole Murray and Mike Gavin, I'm Gordon Deal. 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
9: A community is coming together to mourn and seek answers after the deadly shootings at a San Diego place of worship. More from Phil Farrar.
10: Last night, hundreds gathering at Lindbergh Park next to the Islamic Center of San Diego. That is where three members were shot and killed by two teenaged gunmen. Syed, who only gave his first name, is about the same age. He is a member of that mosque and says this vigil represents a reminder.
11: Very important to me to be here and share this prayer with the whole community.
10: He says a prayer of mourning, healing, and educating others about religion. I'm Phil Farrar.
9: President Trump told lawmakers at the White House congressional picnic that he hopes to end the conflict with Iran very quickly. More from Mark Mayfield.
12: He said Iran was eager for a deal and argued the situation should have happened for 47 years. Trump added that action would come fast and predicted oil prices would fall as a result, while insisting the administration was close to resolving the war and preventing Iran from obtaining a nuclear weapon. His remarks came just hours after the Senate advanced a war powers resolution, which is aimed at requiring the withdrawal of U.S. forces from the Iran conflict. I'm Mark Mayfield.
9: Republican Congressman Thomas Massie, a vocal President Trump critic, has conceded defeat in the Republican primary for Kentucky's 4th Congressional District. Massie told supporters Tuesday night he wasn't running against President Trump, but was running for what he believed in.
13: I mean, we stirred up something. There is a yearning in this country for somebody who will vote for principles over party.
9: Massie was defeated by Ed Gallrain, who was backed by President Trump. This was one of the top races many believe was a test to measure President Trump's grip on the GOP. I'm Michael Kastner.
14: Vice President J.D. Vance says he understands why President Trump isn't backing Texas Senator John Cornyn in his re-election bid. Trump announced he's endorsing Texas AG Ken Paxton in the state's Republican Senate primary runoff over Cornyn.
15: I've known John Cornyn for a long time, but unfortunately, you know, when it really counted, Ken Paxton was there for the country, was there for the president, and that's why he ultimately earned the president's endorsement. He thinks he's going to be a better senator.
14: Cornyn fell into disfavor with Trump when he initially officially didn't back Trump's 2024 presidential run. Experts say an Ebola outbreak in Africa shouldn't be a problem when Houston hosts the Congolese team for a World Cup match next month. There are more than 540 suspected cases and at least 130 deaths from the outbreak in the Democratic Republic of Congo. There are no confirmed Ebola cases in the U.S. I'm Charity McCurdy.
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17: Russ Faria was charged with a crime that he swore he did not commit.
18: 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I do not know how this happened. I did not do this. I was not involved with this.
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17: 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I've been a correspondent for Dateline NBC for 25 years. 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
30: 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Can't have your morning show without your voice. Well, good morning. President Trump says he's hoping to end the conflict with Iran very quickly. Said that at a picnic with members of Congress. Meanwhile, you have Congress getting ready to vote on war powers just to make sure he's serious about that and rush him along. Now, we all went on pause and waited at the behest of Saudi Arabia, United Arab Emirates, Qatar, because this next deal was going to be so good, it wasn't necessary to bomb on Monday. We're very, very close. Well, we're going to go over that deal. They do want reparations. It isn't much of a new deal. So I don't know if bombing commences and then it's over, or if the president is still hoping to find some ground to negotiate to end this quickly. Either way, I don't know that quickly is the word that comes to my mind. I knew all of you would wake up and want to know, well, what happened in Kentucky? Well, the president's 95% proclivity to call races came through again. Massey failed and went down in defeat. We have some audio of his concession speech. Ed Gallerin is the winner, and this turns out to be one of the more expensive congressional primary races of all times, and certainly one that got the focus because of the president's support for Ed over Robert Massey. Russian President Vladimir Putin is going to be meeting with Xi Jinping in China, and this is just days after Trump was there. I guess he's going to fill in his counterpart on everything that was discussed. And then, of course, the Chinese leader is coming to the U.S. in September. The FBI says the two teen suspects behind the deadly shooting at the Islamic Center in San Diego were radicalized online. Add that, Jeffrey, to my resume, if you could. FBI analyst. I think I said that yesterday, didn't I?
0: Yeah. We placed it on there just in pencil yesterday, but we'll put it in pen now.
30: Now confirmed by the FBI. Three executions are scheduled this week in Arizona, Florida, and Tennessee. All three well-covered states of your morning show. And the Cavs dropped game one. Really looked like the Knicks were going to fall into the same pattern that the Thunder fell into. These teams that get their business done early, is rest good or bad? Usually equals rust. It did for the Thunder. Started to for the Knicks, but they got it together and really pulled away in the second half, 115-104 over the Cavs. So Cleveland now down one game to nothing in that series. All right. I am going to resist the urge to do any Howard Cosell impersonations.
1: Oh.
30: Red wanted me to go, down goes Massey. Down goes, man. It's really not a shock. Although my takeaway on this is strange. We have been dealing with, for almost a decade now, the unreliability of polls. Now, much of that decade, because we had the year lead up, 4 years of Trump, 4 years off of Trump, and now 2 years into Trump too, this decade is very clouded by Trump. So the question is, do MAGA supporters want to respond to polls? If you call, they're not going to answer. They're not going to tell you. In some cases, they might be a little paranoid about what you're up to. In most cases, we like playing stealth and so on. And so polls have become very unuseful and inaccurate. And then you get forced when you're doing analysis to kind of just put it in there as kind of not really so much data as it is assumption and try to feel your way in the dark to what's coming. I mean, that's how, I mean, someone I respect more than anyone who's a regular on the show had Kamala Harris winning the Electoral College with 280-something electoral. And I was like, no, it's going to be Trump. With 316. Well, how do you arrive at that? Well, the polls are so close. If he wins in one of these swing states, he's going to win in all of them, or he's going to lose all of them, especially if you believe in the shenanigans that they pulled 4 years earlier are going to be pulled again. Trump was much wiser with early voting and mail-in voting the second time around. And so I went with everything I was seeing in the polls, everything we were, you know, hearing on the ground. And I was like, no, I think he takes them all. You think he's going to take every swing state? And I would look at people and I go, well, he either takes them all or loses them all. So change yours to Kamala 315. Or don't call me a more. And of course, I turned out to be right. But that's how inaccurate polls are. Now, we can break it down sensibly. Well, there's no more home phones. People are very fragmented, very busy. Even if they did still have a home phone, if they don't recognize the number, they don't answer. Just like if you knock on their door and they look and it's nobody they know, they don't answer anymore. And when you call their smartphone, if they don't see the face and name of someone they know, they don't answer. So they can't get to the people to get accurate polls. But we talked yesterday. But now that we're betting on everything, when you saw Massey go from, what was it, 64% to 44% in 10 days? I don't know. I think these live betting apps are far more accurate than polls, and they sure were in Kentucky. Thomas Massie lost his Republican primary. Trump handpicked, then endorsed Ed Gallarine, whose victory demonstrated the president's influence over the GOP.
1: How do you like my garbage, Trump?
30: Yeah, well, I think he's liking it. Now, here's the issue. How long does Donald Trump reign over this party? And does he reign 2 years from now? Give me an example. Could he handpick the Republican nominee himself? Maybe that's why he's playing apprentice with JD and Marco. Ronald Reagan wasn't nearly as influential for 8 years as president as his revolution was for two and a half decades after, or for some still today. Is that where Donald Trump is headed? Think of Donald Trump, the millionaire, the developer, all the years of both parties coming to him, kissing up to him, asking for money, wanting his support. For how long will Donald Trump reign over the Republican Party even after he leaves? Time will tell on that. We can debate that. You can use the talkback if you'd like to. But the question is, he does reign now. And for Thomas Massie, you mess with the bull, you get the horns. Though he's still in a bit of denial. This is his concession after.
2: We weren't really running against Ed Gallarine. We weren't running against Donald Trump. We were running for what we believe in.
30: Yeah, and what you believe in didn't match what the voters believed in, which was a president far more than you, or I think more specifically and I think accurately. I do this all the time, and I just think it cuts through the mess the best. If Donald Trump is so different than a Republican, someone tell me what he's done that is counter to the Republican Party platform. Make that the talk back today. Make that the emails today. Can anyone name one thing that Donald Trump... Now, I will tell you, most Republicans taught... This is why I'm not a Republican anymore. I would never be a Democrat. I have nothing in common with them. Their platform, I really don't believe, has much in common with America anymore, but that's a whole other story. My problem is they live what they believe. And it's counter, completely antithetical to my entire worldview, let alone policy views. So could never be a Democrat. Why am I not a Republican anymore? Because they so rarely live their platform. If Republicans lived their party platform, it would almost virtually match mine. But they don't. And I don't have any trust they will. And Donald Trump is only a freak because he does. Isn't that in the end what really got Massie? Not living the very platform that he represents? Now, his voters looked at the president, looked at him, listened to the president, listened to him, and they sided with the president. And he's headed home. And that 95% proclivity for anyone Donald Trump endorses goes on to win, even if it's a late entry. Well, I mean, at some point, you're getting into the definition of insanity to keep going against the president. Massie was defeated by Ed Gallarine, who was backed by the president. This was one of the top races many believe that would test the measure of Donald Trump's grip on the GOP. I guess the president passed the test and just asked the victorious one, Ed Gallarine.
3: It was a David versus Goliath. I was the underdog. I want to thank the president. I want to thank the conservative Republicans from this district and my supporters and team, because it sends a message that we, the people, are going to stand up.
30: How many times does that message have to be sent? before these inside the Beltway politicians will stop believing the Kool-Aid they're drinking in Washington and start listening to voters at home and across the country. So, big shock. Massey goes the way of Cassidy. President Trump is hoping to end the conflict very quickly. We're going to go, we come back through what we can glean from this latest offer, and it just doesn't look that much different. So I, you know, at some point I got to look at Saudi Arabia, the United Arab Emirates, and Qatar and say, just what were you seeing? Well, the president has the prerogative to hold off on bombing, but the presumption was they're seeing something in the negotiations they think could end this. I don't see that coming. So is bombing commencing or the conflict in Iran ending very quickly? And how much of that is the discussion between Putin and Xi and China? We'll make sense of all of this. Miss a little, you'll miss a lot. Miss a lot and we'll miss you. Rory's got the latest on all these primary elections and the power of Trump. Decker's going to join us from the White House. JD definitely did better in his second time working the press room. Do we assume Marco has a date coming again soon as we continue to play The Apprentice? We'll ask our White House correspondent, John Decker, about that. David Zanotti's going to be joining us to go over these races and what they mean, as well as I want to run by him the death of late night, too. I know that's something he's been following. And Red and I crunched some ratings numbers. Let me tell you something. If you think journalism is dead, well, then SNL is in late decomposition. It's so dead. And then Rory will have the latest on summer vacation plans. I see a lot of staycations in America's future due to gas prices and debt and economic pressure. Well, right now, voices in our culture are very loud. Truth is often silent. I like to break through the loud and get to the truth. Women who faced unplanned pregnancies, they're always pressured to act quickly. And they're, let's face it, pressured to lean towards one choice. There's no other explanation for why they're never allowed to see an ultrasound but that. This culture likes to say pro-choice, but they don't seem to like when the life choice is made. 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All gifts are tax deductible. And of course, God bless you as you give the gift of life. All right. One chance to live this Wednesday, May the 20th, 2026. From Massey to what's next in Iran to what are Putin and Xi talking about. We'll make sense of it all together because we're all in this together. This is your day. This is your morning show, 23 minutes after the hour. Hey, don't just start your day off right. 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
6: White victim, female, pretty, wealthy.
5: A white woman's murder shocks the city. A black man from the projects comes forward with information about the case.
7: He says the police are his friends.
5: But out of nowhere, He goes from star witness to prime suspect.
7: And then that's it. 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
5: The system is hungry for a conviction. Lee Harris is sentenced to 90 years.
9: I get 90 years for killing somebody I have never seen.
5: Behind bars, Lee finds an unlikely ally in his cellie, Robert. The pair are like chalk and cheese. There's no way their paths would ever cross on the outside. But as a fellow inmate, Robert sees through the lies and vows to do the unthinkable. Clear Lee's name.
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14: Charges laid by L.A. police against O.J. Simpson in connection with the brutal slaying of his ex-wife, Nicole, and 25-year-old Ron
15: Doesn't
14: Goldman.
15: Fit? You must acquit.
25: The jury find the defendant, Orenthal James Simpson, not guilty of the crime of murder.
27: Dear Mr. Simpson, hello. It's me, Kim, Ron Goldman's sister. I'm sure it's really weird to be getting a letter from me, but for years, I've listened to what everybody else has to say about you. The lawyers, the media, but never from you. I'm wondering if you would sit down and talk to me. I just want to understand whatever can be understood. That's a letter that I wrote to the man I believe brutally killed my brother. I was declined this interview, but I still feel that need.
28: Hi, babe.
27: Hi, Daddy. Do you remember when I wrote the letter to the killer asking to see him? I'm going to try to do that again.
28: 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Actually, you can tell my excitement is the same as last time.
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1: Good morning, gentlemen. Let's get this Wednesday hump day off to a great start. I haven't spoken to my wife in almost 3 years. I don't want to interrupt her. Ba-boom, Benny. Forget about it.
2: Oh, I can see everybody's going to be in a good mood with all these Trump victories. Hey, I got it. 28 minutes after the hour. That's really the question of the day. Actually, I got a better question. You mess with the bull, you get the horns. It's Donald Trump's party. How many times are they going to have to learn this lesson? I mean, if you're a Republican and you go all anti-Trump, I hope you know your days are numbered. It's the definition of an insanity to continue to do that and not expect to be ousted. How did J.D. Vance go from never Trumper to next in line, vice president? That's really amazing. Bill Cassidy was the first. Thomas Massie fell yesterday. It begs the question for all of us, who is next? And Massie wasn't the only one to fall last night. We'll look at some other Trump defeats in primaries across America in six states. When your morning show continues, also your top five stories of the day. And the new movement now to boycott, I presume, all SEC athletic events in the South, as the divided Democrat Party continues to be at war with itself and try to get us to all fight with each other. That more as your morning show continues 29 minutes after the hour. Welcome to Wednesday, May the 20th, Bada Boom 2026.
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5: California residents are calling for an end to Islamophobia after three people were killed at a San Diego mosque. The three adults were killed Monday when they kept two armed attackers from entering the Islamic Center of San Diego, which was full of children at the time. On Tuesday night, an interfaith vigil was held outside the mosque. President Trump is telling lawmakers at the White House congressional picnic that he hopes to end the conflict with Iran, in his words, very quickly. He said that action would come fast and predicted oil prices would fall as a result, while insisting the administration was close to resolving the war and preventing Iran from obtaining a nuclear weapon. His remarks came just hours after the Senate advanced a war powers resolution.
6: Sing us a song, you're the piano.
5: A Billy Joel biopic is now in the works. Billy and Me will chronicle the formative years of the superstar. I'm Michael Kastner.
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0: Common sense isn't common anymore. 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
2: Mike McCann throwing down the truth early this morning. 35 minutes after the hour, rise and shine. Early bird gets the worm, sleepy squirrel misses the nut. We got ourselves a Wednesday, May 20th, 2026 to live together and understand together because we're all in this together. This is your morning show. Honored to serve you. I'm Michael. Jeffrey's got the sound. Red's keeping an eye on the numbers. I think the Your Morning Show, and we could be roostering a lot this morning, couldn't we? But we don't do that. That would break a commandment. But our consensus is first Bill Cassidy, then Thomas Massey. Who's next? Who's next to cross the bull and get the horns of Donald Trump? We're going to go with John Cornyn in Texas next week. That'll be a week from yesterday. By the way, Massey was not the only victory. The president had another political foe he took down. Georgia Secretary of State Brad Raffensperger. Tuesday became the latest Trump casualty in a midterm primary. Raffensperger, who is well known for rebuking the president, pushing to overturn the 2020 election, came in dead last in a field of three candidates vying for the GOP nomination for Georgia governor, earning less than 15% of voter support. Trump endorsed the Georgia lieutenant governor, Burt Jones, who led the crowded primary with 38.78% of the vote. Billionaire healthcare executive Rick Jackson gathered 32.85% of the vote. Neither met the 50% threshold to win the nomination outright. The two are projected to advance in a runoff for the general election for governor in the Peach State. Burt Jones, 357,000 votes. Rick Jackson, 303,000 votes. Brad Raffensperger, just 139,000. Now, where does the runoff take us? Time will tell, but you can add Raffensperger to the Thomas Massey, Bill Cassidy list as well. And as for who's next, we're going to go with John Cornyn in Texas. but use the talk back button or emails if you want to express who you think might be next. Got an email, Michael D at iHeartMedia.com. Please be advised that someone is using your account to create a duplicate account using your name. I can't control that. All I can tell you is I pay out of pocket for there to be a little check mark. So unless you see the check mark by my name, it's not really me. And that's all we can do. When you guys tip me to this, I always notify Facebook. I don't know how good they are at removing them, but I'll add yours to the list.
1: So that's not money, Mike. That's not you.
2: I can't believe no one started a diamond, Mikey.
1: I'm going to unfollow now.
2: Yes, you can unfollow that one. Roger writes, historically, how many polls have had elements of push polling? I remember the only time I actually received a call to participate in a poll, it was when I still had a landline. I could by the way, I get a lot of political texts. I think I don't respond to political texts more than I do calls. And I don't respond. And I think that's the problem. A lot of people don't respond. Could it be that the poly markets actually make push polling ineffective? Just a thought. Well, I can tell you the poly markets are far more accurate than polls now. I mean, I think that in the case of Massey, we brought this up before it happened, and we're bringing it up now after it happened. In fact, what did Massey end up with? He lost by 10 percentage points. 10,000 votes, which became 10 percentage points. Now, you wouldn't execute it this way, or, but he had a 45% chance in the poly betting to win, down from 64, and he ended up getting 45% of the vote and losing. I think these betting apps are going to be more, that's where people will talk with their betting money and give you a better clue. Whereas there's a phantom America that is not able to be recorded in regular polling.
3: I think so. You don't only vote with your feet,
2: you vote with your dollars as well. Boy, I don't even want to start that because I'm bound to be better at that than I am at sports. Not that I bet sports anymore. I haven't in decades, but it is interesting. I mean, that was my main takeaway, is that these poly markets are going to be more effective than polling and seeing what's coming, especially late money. And the late money was all on Ed Gowering, and Ed Gowering went on to win today, or yesterday. All right, so NAACP. Now, again, this is going to be a problem moving forward for the left. Even if, let's say, energy stays high, interest rates stay high, the economy, you know, seems troubled, what are they going to be offering in message? Now, I do think the midterm message could be stronger than the presidential, which is 2 years later. But the early talk of all the presidential candidates, especially Kamala Harris, is everything that we have to break. Got to break the Supreme Court. Got to stack the court. Got to change these laws. Got to outlaw this. Got to, you know, it's all about taking down the Republic, dismantling the Republic. And it's all, if we did a brainstorming, designed not for your security, not for your prosperity, not for your liberty, not for your freedom. It's for whatever we have to do so that the D's can win. And it's not even nuanced. And I think I would add this NAACP to that. So while everybody's focused, I'll give you a great example. Everybody's focused on the price of gas right now. What a terrible time to consider, suggest, or propose to the people, let's raise gas taxes. I mean, timing does have a say, doesn't it? And of course, that got rejected.
5: immediately in Oregon. This is just as stupid. Now the NAACP wants all black athletes to boycott schools in the South. I don't have to tell you, in the SEC, where many of the major university opportunities in the South exist, the percentage of black athletes or the name and likeness dollars or the ability to have a long, very financially successful future at the next level in the National Football League comes by way of these schools. But you got Hakeem Jeffries, the Black Caucus, you got NAACP, all calling on black athletes to boycott these schools in the South. Now, I think these athletes are going to pretty much treat this the same way as proposing a gas tax increase in the middle of a gas crisis. I doubt they're going to listen. But this is the kind of, wait, you're talking about what? Well, everybody's focused on this? And it's all this old game of division that I think America has somewhat moved on from. So we'll keep an eye on that. If you think Donald Trump is a powerful influence, don't ever underestimate the craziness within the Democrat Party to focus on all the wrong things at all the perfect wrong time. The FBI says that the two teen suspects behind the deadly shooting at the Islamic Center in San Diego were radicalized online. I think that was pretty obvious to all of us. Two teenagers who met online seemed to be radicalized into white supremacy online, steal their mother's guns, one mother's guns,

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2: It's August 2023, a county government meeting in Pennsylvania's Lehigh Valley. A young woman, early 20s, steps up to the mic to speak.
3: My two-month-old son was happily drinking milk from his bottle when he quickly started choking, turned blue, and went limp. My boyfriend transported our son to the changing table as I grabbed an anti-choking device and my boyfriend began assembling it. Two pumps of the device and my son was conscious, gasping for air and coughing up milk.
2: They all went to the ER to make sure the baby was okay.
3: But upon arriving at Lehigh Valley Hospital, the diagnosis quickly became something so different.
2: One of the doctors had a theory.
3: She stated to my father and mother-in-law that we are young, first-time parents who got frustrated with our baby and violently shook him to make him stop crying. And a confession would only make things easier for us.
2: The parents were told to leave the hospital without their son. And he wouldn't come home for 7 whole months.
3: I'm a postpartum mom dealing with the grief and the trauma of my son being ripped from my arms. And I'm a mom who lost everything in less than 24 hours due to one doctor's misdiagnosis. Enough is enough.
2: And then the next person speaks. And the next one. The stories they tell form a pattern of parents walking into a Lehigh Valley hospital to get help for a child, only to leave without them. And the same doctor's name kept coming up again and again. A pediatrician.
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2: 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From Serial Productions and the New York Times, I'm Diane Neary. And this is The Preventionist, a story about a doctor and the rise of a powerful field of pediatric medicine.
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1: And this is your Wednesday morning. I'm Michael Del Giorno. President Trump told lawmakers at the White House congressional picnic he hopes to end the conflict with Iran very quickly.
2: He said Iran was eager for a deal and argued the situation should have happened for 47 years. Trump added that action would come fast and predicted oil prices would fall as a result, while insisting the administration was close to resolving the war and preventing Iran from obtaining a nuclear weapon. His remarks came just hours after the Senate advanced a war powers resolution, which is aimed at requiring the withdrawal of U.S. forces from the Iran conflict. I'm Mark Mayfield.
1: Republican Congressman Thomas Massie, a vocal critic of the president, conceded defeat in the Republican primary in Kentucky's 4th Congressional District.
3: We weren't really running against Ed Gowron. We weren't running against Donald Trump. We were running for what we believe in.
1: And they were voting for their own platform. Massie was defeated by Ed Gowron, who was backed by President Trump. This was one of the most... One of those races that was kind of handpicked is to identify whether or not the president still had a grip on the GOP, and he still has a grip on the GOP. In fact, just ask the victorious Ed Gowron.
4: It was a David versus Goliath. I was the underdog. I want to thank the president. I want to thank the conservative Republicans from this district and my supporters and team, because it sends a message that we, the people, are going to stand up.
1: The U.S. is making a special exception to health regulations to let the Democrat Republic of Congo's soccer team into the country for the World Cup.
5: Currently, non-Americans who have been in the DRC, Uganda, or South Sudan in the last 21 days are barred from entry because of an outbreak of the deadly Ebola virus. A State Department official said that efforts are underway to let team members in while still subjecting them to the same screening as required for returning U.S. citizens. Fans from the DRC are not eligible for the exemption. The DRC is set to play its first World Cup match in Texas on June 17th against Portugal. I'm Tammy Trujillo.
1: Well, we had one for Bob Dylan. It was outstanding. We had one for Bruce Springsteen. Not so good. He's already had a great documentary. Why not a biopic on Billy Joel?
6: Sing us a song, you're the piano man. Sing us a song tonight. Well, we're all in the mood for...
2: Directed by John Ottman, Billy and Me will chronicle the formative years of the superstar singer-pianist through the eyes of Joel's first manager, Irwin Mazur, who discovered the singer in 1966. Billy Joel apparently not pleased with the idea. The Hollywood Reporter quotes him as calling the project both legally and professionally misguided. I'm Mark Mayfield.
1: A tennis legend proves, kind of like an athlete legend earlier this week, that it's never too late to go back to school.
7: In 1961, Billie Jean King started taking classes at Cal State Los Angeles, studying history. But before finishing, she left to focus on her professional tennis career, where she'd go on to win 12 Grand Slam singles championships. 65 years later, she finally got that history degree, graduating Monday and telling students one of her favorite life lessons she picked up along the way.
8: Everything you do, winning or losing, good or bad, it's feedback, not failure. It's feedback.
7: The 82-year-old also said she hopes to inspire others to finish school. I'm Jason Athenson.
1: And in sports of your morning show interest, Guardians 4-3 over the Tigers. Tigers can't find a win. Cards beat the Pirates 9-6. Rays won 4-1 over the O's. Phillies lost 4-1 to the Reds. A's pounded the Angels 14-6. D-backs beat the Giants 5-3. Dodgers won 5-4 over the Padres. NHL playoffs, Western Conference Finals, Game 1 tonight. The Golden Knights in Colorado to take on the Avs. I like the Avs in 5 games, but that's why we play the series. In the NBA Eastern Conference Final, well, you win a lot, you rest a lot. Sometimes you're a little rusty. For the Knicks, they got the rust off in the second half. Cavs drop Game 1 on the road, 115-104. Knicks take the early 1-0 lead. In the Western Conference Final, OKC already down 1-0. Tonight, Spurs and the Thunder from Oklahoma City, Game 2. Cher is 80 years old. Rapper Busta Rhymes is 54. And ghost actor Tony Goldwyn is 66. If it's your birthday, happy birthday. So glad you were born.
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25: President Trump says he hopes to end the conflict with Iran very quickly. Speaking at the congressional picnic at the White House, he said Iran was eager for a deal and argued the situation, in his words, should have happened for 47 years. The Senate passed a war powers resolution on Tuesday meant to limit the president's Iran war powers. More from Tammy Trujillo.
5: It marks the first time it's passed after several failed attempts. Republican Senators Susan Collins of Maine, Lisa Murkowski of Alaska, Rand Paul of Kentucky, and Bill Cassidy of Louisiana joined Democrats to pass the motion 50-47. Cassidy lost his primary bid just days ago and voted in favor of the resolution for the first time. As before, Senator John Fetterman of Pennsylvania was the only Democrat to oppose it. If it passes in the House, the measure will surely be vetoed by Trump. I'm Tammy Trujillo.
25: Law enforcement gave an update on the investigation into Monday's deadly mosque shooting in San Diego. More in California from Jason Nathanson.
26: These subjects did not discriminate on who they hated.
27: FBI agent Mark Remley with more on the motives for the two teens who carried out the attack, saying they were radicalized online.
26: In the vehicle they used, we also identified writings and various ideologies outlining religious and racial beliefs of how the world they envision should look.
27: He says they've also seized more than 30 guns and a crossbow. Also at the news conference, police praised the three men who were killed, a security guard and two mosque members, for stopping the shooters from entering the Islamic Center and getting to the school full of young kids. I'm Jason Athenson.
25: Republican Congressman Thomas Massey, a vocal President Trump critic, has conceded defeat in the Republican primary for Kentucky's 4th Congressional District. More from Mark Mayfield.
2: Massey told supporters Tuesday night he wasn't running against President Trump, but was running for what he believed in.
3: I mean, we stirred up something. There is a yearning in this country for somebody who will vote for principles over party.
25: I'm Michael Kastner.
0: Vice President J.D. Vance says he understands why President Trump isn't backing Texas Senator John Cornyn in his re-election bid. Trump announced he's endorsing Texas A.G. Ken Paxton in the state's Republican Senate primary runoff over Cornyn.
1: I've known John Cornyn for a long time, but unfortunately, you know, when it really counted, Ken Paxton was there for the country, was there for the president, and that's why he ultimately earned the president's endorsement. He thinks he's going to be a better senator.
0: Cornyn fell into disfavor with Trump when he initially didn't back Trump's 2024 presidential run. Experts say an Ebola outbreak in Africa shouldn't be a problem when Houston hosts the Congolese team for a World Cup match next month. There are more than 540 suspected cases and at least 130 deaths from the outbreak in the Democratic Republic of Congo. There are no confirmed Ebola cases in the U.S. I'm Charity McCurdy.
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6: When you work undercover, you really have to play the role because you stand to lose more than just an Oscar. 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
38: 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A new way of talk. A new way of understanding. Because we're in this together. 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
39: 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Honored to serve you. I'm Michael. Jeffrey's over there. Red's over there. If you're just waking up, President Trump says he's hoping to end the conflict with Iran very quickly. Based on the Senate pushing for war powers, he better mean very quickly. We have three executions scheduled this week in Arizona, Florida, and Tennessee. The FBI says the two teen suspects behind the deadly shooting at the Islamic Center in San Diego were radicalized online. This is not Islamophobia. These were troubled kids who hated everybody, LGBTQ, blacks, Jews, Muslims,
2: women. I mean, they hated it all. And they had a lot of weapons around one of the houses. And Ed Gallarin is the winner of the most expensive congressional primary race of all time. Our national correspondent, Rory O'Neill, is here with all the primary election results. And the big debate is, will Donald Trump be on the midterm ballot? Well, he's definitely on the on the primary ballots, that's for sure.
3: And certainly still shows he has an awful lot of influence over those Republican primary voters. A pretty decisive win for former Navy SEAL Ed Gallarin in that Kentucky race. Now we're turning our attention to what happens in Texas. Yesterday, President Trump endorsed the Texas Attorney General Ken Paxton in that primary to try to unseat four-time incumbent Republican Senator John Cornyn. So that endorsement could be influential in that race next week. So we'll have to see what happens.
2: Is that Rory O'Neill's vote to match Red's vote and my vote? Because if Cassidy was first and Massey was yesterday, who's next? Cornyn is probably a very good guess. Any other big surprises yesterday? I mean, we know we got the runoff in the Georgia governor's primary race.
3: Right. In Alabama, Tommy Tuberville, the former football coach, won the primary there for governor, making him the heavy favorite against the former Senator Doug Jones. So that's going to be a bit of a rematch that should be fun to watch.
2: We had this discussion 24 hours ago. These two teams seem very isolated, very troubled. I don't know that this was Islamophobia because they were equally homophobic. They hated Jews. They hated Muslims. They seem to hate everybody. And so the FBI ruling that this is really a case of radicalization online, that seemed apparent from the beginning.
3: That seems to be the way this investigation is going. Again, now trying to figure out, was it someone local that helped to radicalize them, helped them in this effort? Was it just stuff they got online from some other part of the country? And, you know, is that same operative, you know, intentional to try to pervert these teenagers in this way? So I think that's going to be part of the broader investigation. But, yeah, just a terrible, terrible tale all around, and the
2: all around,
3: and then the security guard is really coming forward.
2: Yeah, the security guard turns out to be the real hero in this, and the fact that it could have been so much worse. We don't know if their intent was to make it to the school, but there was a school in the mosque. All the children were safe. It's a day that could have been a lot worse. Were you as shocked as I was about midday yesterday? We started getting word they had 30 guns. They had a bow. I mean, there was a lot of weapons in that house.
3: Right. A crossbow among them. Yeah. And the I guess when the mother had called police, she said that three of the weapons had been missing. So that does add to a lot of the questions about exactly, you know, what signs may have been missed along the way here.
2: Well, I think that's the conversation Red and I had off the air. These two met online, which was an interesting twist we learned late yesterday afternoon. But these are kids that have grudges. They have bad experiences. They're lonely, they're isolated, they're in their rooms getting radicalized online, and their head
3: one was on the wrestling team, right?
2: Yeah, but there had to be signs. I mean, you don't walk around with that much hate towards everyone. Mom noticed when the guns were missing and noticed when they left in the car dressed in camouflage. There had to be some signs before that for her and for others, but time will tell on that. Okay, if you're still planning to take a summer vacation, I want to stop right there. Rory's going to be back in the third hour. I'll answer that one. Well, I was, but I'm not going to now. There simply is no money for it. But Rory's got some advice for those of you considering a summer vacation or retirement in another state. Rory will be back in the third hour with details on that. I did something interesting just to give you the reverse of this. And again, I come clean with you. I don't think this had anything to do with targeting Muslims, anything to do with the war in Iran. These are two kids with mental illness radicalized online. And one of their mothers had the means to carry out such a suicide mission because the 17-year-old wanted the other to shoot him afterwards. He obviously did and then chose to shoot himself. But if you wonder how either Muslims or non-Muslims get radicalized into jihad and radical Islam, there are five key ways that this comes about. The first and foremost is groups like ISIS, Al-Qaeda, they promote radical interpretations of a religion. Now, whether that's radical or literal, that is somewhat in a cultural debate. Muhammad lived three contradictory lives. So you have very contradictory surahs in the Quran and in the Hadith, which is Muhammad's life. Some would argue the more moderate, peaceful Muslims, that those are taken out of context from a time of war, though the radical Islamists today say they're at war. And these scriptures and surahs back that. So one is the choice of the extreme ideology, which is very similar to these two teenagers. The extreme ideologies against gays, the extreme ideologies against Jews, the extreme ideologies against Muslims. I mean, there wasn't a group that they didn't hate, especially themselves. So you got to start with the choice of his extremist ideology. Then you have to look, are there any political triggers or conflicts? And that's why I use that same thing towards these two. And there were no signs that said anything to do with what's going on in Iran or anything to do with what's going on with Israel and Hamas or in the Palestinian territory. So I think we can rule out two. One, they definitely, like those that become Muslim extremists, they tend to go to the extremist ideology. Then they all have this in common, social alienation and an identity crisis. They're isolated. They're angry. They're searching for meaning and belonging. Already in the one San Diego teenager, we know he felt betrayed by women and had bad experiences with women. These are two isolated teens, very lonely, very angry, and they're searching for meaning, and they found it online in extreme groups. Then you've got the online radicalization and propaganda. Terror organizations use social media, encrypted apps, propaganda videos to recruit followers, spread conspiracies, narratives, glorify violence. Well, you can find the same in other hate groups too, and these two teens found it. And then there's personal grievance and psychological factors. Someone ought to look at these two teens for personal trauma, a mental instability, a desire for notoriety. These are all the things of how the radical Islamists recruit. It's exactly the same elements that are out there that recruited these teens. And that's why yesterday you just look for those signs in it. Clearly, one of the two was already suicidal. Now, rather than just killing himself, he wanted to manifest all that hate first, killing others. He could have just as easily picked a gay place. He could have just as easily picked a black-oriented place. The writings are very clear. Hate for LGBTQ, hate for blacks, hate for Jews, hate for Muslims. Leaning towards white supremacy, but mainly just hate. And rather than just killing himself, he wanted to kill somebody and he chose. So all these movements in California, you know, with Islamophobia messages, it really doesn't apply. It's really not accurate. And that's an awful lot of guns in a state with a lot of gun laws too, I will throw in anecdotally. But this was clear yesterday, and now it's crystal clear from the FBI. That rarely ever stops narrativization, and I'm sure they'll continue that way. But and the only real new information is the mosque shooter, Caleb Vasquez, was encouraging the one he met online, Kane Clark, to kill him after the mass shooting. And I'm sure they expected to cause a lot more harm than they did. They weren't counting on a heroic security guard. As the FBI's Mark Remley said perfectly, this pair, they didn't discriminate on who they hated. They seemed to hate everyone. This is mental illness meets social dilemma, isolation and loneliness meets online radicalization. That's the latest from San Diego. All right, when we come back, not one, not two, not three, but your top five stories of the day. Coming up next half hour, visit with John Decker at the White House. J.D. Vance got his second crack at the press corps. He did much better this time as we continue to play Presidential Apprentice with J.D. Vance and Marco Rubio. More with Decker in about 20 minutes. Well, gold and silver recently soared to record highs. Then it kind of pulled back a little bit. So first question is, are precious metals still a good buy? Well, major banks think so. They're forecasting even higher prices ahead. And why? Because we still have trillions in national debt. We have a declining dollar. We have inflation that keeps shrinking our savings. Even with corrections along the way, gold remains a historical hedge for wealth protection. And that's why Morgan Stanley ditched the 60-40 stocks to bonds portfolio and is recommending up to 20% in precious metals. 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Top five stories on the way for you next. If you're just waking up, the Trump record continues. Massey's gone. Who's next? Cornyn is everyone's best guess in Texas. Mess with the bull, you get the horns. Massey got the horns. Top stories are next.
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10: John Polk was my nemesis. 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
1: Not sure I would call Devo classic rock.
2: That's not Devo.
1: Isn't it? Who is it?
2: Now you put me on the spot. Gary Newman.
1: Gary Newman. Gary Newman. There you go. I'm not sure I would call Gary Newman.
2: I think they both wore the same hats, though.
1: Yes, I do. 25 minutes after the hour. Let's get to our top five stories, shall we? The Russian President Vladimir Putin is meeting with Xi Jinping in China just days after President Trump was there.
3: The two leaders were seen shaking hands during the welcoming ceremony. Russian media says Putin began their talks by hailing the strong, positive relationship between the two countries. And Chinese media says Xi hailed their unyielding relationship. The Chinese leader also reportedly told Putin that further conflict between the U.S. and Iran was inadvisable and that a lasting ceasefire was necessary. I'm Mark Mayfield.
1: Republican Congressman Thomas Massey, a vocal critic of President Trump, lost in his primary in Kentucky's 4th District last night.
4: We weren't really running against Ed Gowron. We weren't running against Donald Trump. We were running for what we believe in.
1: Massey was defeated by Ed Gowron, who was backed by the president. This was one of the top races, many believe, to test the measure of Trump's grip on the GOP, and it seems to be tight. Just ask Ed.
5: It was a David versus Goliath. I was the underdog. I want to thank the president. I want to thank the conservative Republicans from this district and my supporters and team, because it sends a message that we, the people, are going to stand up.
1: The very limited edition Trump coin marking the nation's 250th birthday is not going to be ready in time for the celebration.
6: The U.S. Mint confirms that the 24-karat gold coins featuring President Trump will not be finished in time for the nation's semi-quincentennial. According to a legal filing reviewed by Newsweek, the project is still in early development. The final design has not yet been approved, and production is expected to take several more months. Only 47 coins are planned, each containing roughly $90,000 worth of gold. I'm Jim Roop.
1: The Senate passed a war powers resolution yesterday meant to limit President Trump's Iran war powers. Tammy Trujillo has the story.
7: It marks the first time it's passed after several failed attempts. Republican Senators Susan Collins of Maine, Lisa Murkowski of Alaska, Rand Paul of Kentucky, and Bill Cassidy of Louisiana joined Democrats to pass the motion 50-47. Cassidy lost his primary bid just days ago and voted in favor of the resolution for the first time. As before, Senator John Fetterman of Pennsylvania was the only Democrat to oppose it. If it passes in the House, the measure will surely be vetoed by Trump. I'm Tammy Trujillo.
1: Rod Stewart seems to be hinting at retirement.
3: During a call into British sports network TalkSport, the singer was asked about his upcoming touring plans. He told the host that he has 40-something shows planned for this year, a 2027 tour planned in the UK, and that'll probably be it. He added, "I'll have to do something new. Come on your show more often." The 2027 shows Stewart referred to haven't officially been announced as of yet. I'm Mark Mayfield.
1: Well, Southwest Airlines will no longer welcome human-like robots on board their flights. Michael Kastner with the report.
8: Earlier this month, an employee of a Dallas-based company called the Robot Studio flew Southwest from Dallas Love Field to Las Vegas, along with a robot companion named Stewie. The company had bought a plane ticket for Stewie and had made sure its battery was FAA compliant. The very next day, Southwest banned human-like or animal-like robots from its flights, either as passengers or as checked baggage.
9: I'm Michael Kastner.
1: He did that. He went there. I loved it, too. I don't love this. The Tigers have lost 12 of their last 14, including last night, 4-3 to the Guardians. Cards beat the Pirates 9-6, Rays 4-1 over the O's. Phillies lost 4-1 to the Reds. A's pounded the Angels 14-6. D-backs beat the Giants 5-3. And the Dodgers won 5-4 over the Padres. In NHL playoffs, Western Conference Final Game 1 is tonight. The Golden Knights travel to Colorado to take on the Avs. Can anyone beat the Avs? I think not, East or West. In the NBA Eastern Conference Final, well, the Knicks were a little rusty. They've had a lot of rest, but they kicked the rust off in the second half. Cavs drop Game 1, 115-104. Knicks take the 1-0 lead in that series. Tonight, Game 2, Spurs and OKC. San Antonio leads the Thunder 1-0. It's Sherilyn Sarkisian's birthday. Oh, you don't think you're going to celebrate it? It's Cher, and she's 80. It's your birthday. Happy birthday, and we're so glad you were born. This is your morning show.
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8: California residents are calling for an end to Islamophobia after three people were killed at a San Diego mosque. The three adults were killed Monday when they kept two armed attackers from entering the Islamic Center of San Diego, which was full of children at the time. On Tuesday night, an interfaith vigil was held outside the mosque. President Trump is telling lawmakers at the White House congressional picnic that he hopes to end the conflict with Iran, in his words, very quickly. He said that action would come fast and predicted oil prices would fall as a result, while insisting the administration was close to resolving the war and preventing Iran from obtaining a nuclear weapon. His remarks came just hours after the Senate advanced a war powers resolution.
13: Sing us a song, you're the piano.
8: A Billy Joel biopic is now in the works. Billy and Me will chronicle the formative years of the superstar. I'm Michael Kastner.
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0: Thank you, Mike McCann. 56 minutes after the hour. Can't have your morning show without your voice. We start in Arizona with Woody.
15: So Trump continues to take out the rhino trash. unfortunately, until Cassidy and Massey and McConnell actually leave office in 8 months or so, we're going to have to deal with these guys. They will be a resistance to Trump in that short period of time, but better days are ahead, I think.
0: Why do I always picture Woody's wife?
16: Honey, who are you talking to at 3 o'clock in the morning?
0: Obviously an early riser. Good points, Woody. Bob's in Mississippi.
17: Why, good morning, fellas. I just wanted to focus a little bit on Texas and old one eye losing low IQ by Mississippi.
0: Let's see. Next up is Hannah listening in Wilmington, Delaware.
18: Michael, it just proves that the breakdown of the American family has fostered all of these mentally ill children. They don't feel they have a connection to their families and they can't talk to them. It's truly very sad.
0: Well, the abandonment of God and with it, the family. There's no connection to the creator and a perspective of the meaning of life. There's the breakdown of the family. We don't hear anything about a father in this case, just a mother with 30 guns. Including a, what kind of bow is it?
19: The crossbow.
0: Yeah, crossbow. Well, I think we know where the husband went, right? That's just one of those all of the aboves. Blaine's listening in Ames, Iowa.
20: The resurrection of the Manson triplets, the three women that just fell in love with Mangione or whatever his name really is. Well, I guess that's his real name. Anyway, they actually made a statement. They were dressed up. They looked kind of cute. But as deadly as a bag of scorpions or rattlesnakes. They're actually going to be on TV a lot. I'm sure the next few days, the Manson family lives just like the ladies on The View.
0: Really is kind of a Manson-esque following for Mangione, isn't it? Oh, we finally, you know, not since Ted Bundy, we had such a good-looking killer. Oh, don't give The Bachelor any ideas. 58 minutes after the hour, DZ joins us. We're going to go over these election results for you next as your morning show continues. 58 minutes after.
21: Hey, everybody, it's Jeff Dunham. And you know what? My morning show is your morning show with Michael DiGiorno.
0: More of your morning show coming up on News Radio 690 KTSM, El Paso's news, weather, and traffic station. Right now, the voices in our culture are very loud, but the truth is often silent. And today, Preborn needs your help to speak the truth. 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
3: President Trump says he hopes to end the conflict with Iran very quickly. Speaking at the congressional picnic at the White House, he said Iran was eager for a deal and argued the situation, in his words, should have happened for 47 years. The Senate passed a war powers resolution on Tuesday meant to limit the president's Iran war powers. More from Tammy Trujillo.
4: It marks the first time it's passed after several failed attempts. Republican Senators Susan Collins of Maine, Lisa Murkowski of Alaska, Rand Paul of Kentucky, and Bill Cassidy of Louisiana joined Democrats to pass the motion 50-47. Cassidy lost his primary bid just days ago and voted in favor of the resolution for the first time. As before, Senator John Fetterman of Pennsylvania was the only Democrat to oppose it. If it passes in the House, the measure will surely be vetoed by Trump. I'm Tammy Trujillo.
3: Law enforcement gave an update on the investigation into Monday's deadly mosque shooting in San Diego. More in California from Jason Nathanson.
5: These subjects did not discriminate on who they hated.
6: FBI agent Mark Remley with more on the motives for the two teens who carried out the attack, saying they were radicalized online.
5: In the vehicle they used, we also identified writings and various ideologies outlining religious and racial beliefs of how the world they envision should look.
6: He says they've also seized more than 30 guns and a crossbow. Also at the news conference, police praised the three men who were killed, a security guard and two mosque members, for stopping the shooters from entering the Islamic Center and getting to the school full of young kids. I'm Jason Athenson.
3: Republican Congressman Thomas Massey, a vocal President Trump critic, has conceded defeat in the Republican primary for Kentucky's 4th Congressional District. More from Mark Mayfield.
9: Massey told supporters Tuesday night he wasn't running against President Trump, but was running for what he believed in.
10: I mean, we stirred up something. There is a yearning in this country for somebody who will vote for principles over party.
3: I'm Michael Kastner.
11: Vice President J.D. Vance says he understands why President Trump isn't backing Texas Senator John Cornyn in his re-election bid. Trump announced he's endorsing Texas AG Ken Paxton in the state's Republican Senate primary runoff over Cornyn.
19: I've known John Cornyn for a long time, but unfortunately, you know, when it really counted, Ken Paxton was there for the country, was there for the president, and that's why he ultimately earned the president's endorsement. He thinks he's going to be a better senator.
11: Cornyn fell into disfavor with Trump when he initially didn't back Trump's 2024 presidential run. Experts say an Ebola outbreak in Africa shouldn't be a problem when Houston hosts the Congolese team for a World Cup match next month. There are more than 540 suspected cases and at least 130 deaths from the outbreak in the Democratic Republic of Congo. There are no confirmed Ebola cases in the U.S. I'm Charity McCurdy.
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0: Mesa Street northbound from Wyoming to Desert Boulevard now has a 3-minute delay, a 14-minute drive. Montana Avenue, Rich Beam over to George Dieter, you're going to be about 2 minutes late. That's about a 7-minute drive right now. I-10 both directions. You're looking good there. No delays. That's traffic.
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0: Making sense of an ever-changing world. It's your morning show with Michael DelGiorno.
1: Well, we can't know everything that President Trump and Xi Jinping discussed during that China summit. Something tells me Vladimir Putin's getting a briefing of that. The Russian president visited with Xi in China just days after President Trump was in Beijing. You could brainstorm any number of things that could be being discussed. Ending the war with Ukraine, cooperation as China plans to cooperate in ending the war in Iran and opening the Strait of Hormuz. They are allies. They're our adversary. But they were talking days after the president visited. And then she plans to visit the president here in America again in September. So a lot of eyes on that meeting with Vladimir Putin and President Xi. Ad Galrin, backed by the president, and that knocks Thomas Massie out of the U.S. Congress. You cross the president, you lose in the next primary. And that certainly ends up being the case for Cassidy and Massie with the question of who might be next. And, you know, we were talking earlier, we tend to be more forgetful of recent history than past history. That tends to get revised. I lived 8 years of Ronald Reagan. I felt great about him being president. There were a lot of people that were very critical of him. There was an assassination attempt. There was the releasing of the hostages at the end. There was Iran-Contra in the middle. I don't think it's revised history at all to remember Ronald Reagan far more influential after his 8 years in office in terms of the Reagan Revolution and a generation he inspired, much the same way Kennedy did for Democrats. These are people that were far more loved, respected, and influential after office than in it. Are we seeing that picture develop for Donald Trump?
2: Oh, what a great question, a great analysis. It's funny because everyone was tired of Reagan until he was gone.
1: Right.
2: And then everybody missed him. I don't know if that's going to be the same thing for Donald Trump, but one thing I know for certain, you speak about the exterior reality of the Reagan Revolution out here in the real world of House races and Senate races and legislatures and governors and young people deciding to pursue public policy and public service. That's very real. The tragedy of the Reagan Revolution was the bad handoff, to George H.W. Bush.
1: The ultimate establishment.
2: The ultimate establishment who ultimately failed and then opened the door to Hillary Clinton and all the grief that then followed. And I said Hillary Clinton by design. Yes, I know Bill Clinton was elected, but it always has been John Podesta and Hillary Clinton. Now we know that.
1: It was always 2-for-1.
2: Yeah.
1: It was really 3-for-1. They always used to hide Podesta.
2: And to tie these two stories together, look at what Xi Jinping and Putin, these are long-term people, very, very long-term. They know if there is a 8-year follow-through with Donald Trump, and it is somebody of substance and caliber, and the nation continues to go in the direction of the policy, forget the personality, that China and Russia have to make an adjustment. They also know that if the Americans just play politics, give up, swing the pendulum, and go back to someone from the radical left, then China and Russia are back in charge, because they know that America can't function off a leftist platform. They know that. So they're right now talking about what we're talking about, the long-term reality of what's going to happen next. And so the question is, will the extremists on the left, the radical tear everybody down socialists who can't stand the fundamental morality of America, take back over in the reaction? Or will the Trump train keep moving, even though Trump's not there and it stops being about Trump, it starts being about policy?
1: That's why I brought up earlier the terrible timing in Oregon to try to pass a gasoline tax at a time when everybody is fixated on gasoline. Well, I could say the same with any audio I play of Kamala Harris. You know, they're talking about stacking the cord and black athletes boycotting SEC universities. I mean, it's all this tear down of the republic for the purposes of them having an advantage and winning. They're making it about D's. America's wanting to make it about A. And Russia and China is wondering, can they survive the energy crisis over the next 2 years to see if they can get dummies back in the office that they can control? We'll live it together and we'll understand it together. 30 minutes after the hour. More with DZ coming up.
3: This is Sean Paul from Alito, Florida. And my morning show is your morning show with Nostris.
1: Hey, you don't have to wait till tonight to hear what Sean Hannity thinks. He'll be right here in the car after work. You're carpooling with News Radio 690 KTSM. Everyone forgets things now and then. 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
4: I'm Stephanie Muniz with your KFOX 14 news update. The El Paso School District officials are informing the board that they're facing an estimated $52.8 million deficit. They pointed to declining enrollment, lower attendance, and spending decisions made without board approval. It leaves the district 38 days left in their fund balance, essentially their piggy bank. Now, the superintendent says that they have to make some tough decisions. And two special use permits for cannabis dispensaries in Sunland Park have been rejected. Last night, Sunland Park City Council voted to clarify votes for Station X and Chronica after there was some confusion of how absentee votes are counted, which may have approved the permit for the two dispensaries. And health officials are warning about the first case of the West Nile virus reported in Texas. So far, several counties in East Texas and cities like Houston, Dallas, and San Antonio have reported cases in mosquitoes. That's your KFOX 14 news update.
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1: You have a good drive on I-10 eastbound and westbound, not seeing any delays on that roadway. Mesa Street southbound, Desert Boulevard to Wyoming, about a two-minute delay. Won't hold you up for very long. Loop 375 southbound, Montana to I-10, an 11-minute ride with no delays. That's traffic.
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7: From the KFOX 14 Severe Weather Center, I'm Chief Meteorologist Brad Montgomery. Temperatures staying near average. Average high around 90 degrees. We'll see partly cloudy skies, breezy to windy conditions for your Wednesday with a high around 90 degrees. Partly cloudy, breezy to windy for your Thursday. 10% chance of a gusty afternoon storm. High around 89. We'll see partly cloudy, breezy conditions for your Friday. High around 89 with, again, 10% chance of a gusty storm for your Friday. From the KFOX 14 Severe Weather Center, I'm Chief Meteorologist Brad Montgomery.
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10: You have a seat at the head of America's kitchen table. It's your morning show with Michael Del Chorno.
11: Oh, the things I do for love, and you I love, so I serve you. It's 54 minutes after the hour. President Trump says he's hoping to end the conflict with Iran very quickly. Russian President Vladimir Putin met with Xi Jinping in China just days after the president was in Beijing. Wonder what they were talking about. FBI says that the two teen suspects behind the deadly shooting at the Islamic Center in San Diego both found each other and met online and radicalized online. They don't think this is targeted at Islam. It wasn't Islamophobia. These two were very troubled, mentally ill, and hated everybody, including gays, Jews, you name it. Rory O'Neill is joining us. I guess what we're ultimately doing is looking at impacts of fuel cost and how it might impact your summer vacation to the most affordable places to buy a house. Energy and interest rates, that seems to be driving cost of living primarily, Rory. So why would this be any different, right?
12: Yeah, and these bond market yields keep going up. That's likely going to make mortgage rates continue to climb. But a new study from BankWallet finds that gas prices this summer, 59% of Americans say high gas prices will affect their summer travel plans, with about half of Americans say they plan to spend less money this summer than they did last year. Although, no, I don't know how you're going to be able to do to spend less money with everything costing so much more, especially gas and food prices.
11: You know, sometimes you see these wallet hud studies and you go, I don't buy it. No, I get this. I mean, it would be purely anecdotal. Right. I'm not going anywhere. I don't have any money and I can't afford that. I mean, would I love to go to Universal? Would I love to go to Europe? I mean, my son's in locker rooms of soccer stadium. I mean, he's having the time of his life. He got to play in the old course. But I'm not going anywhere. So if people are like me, there's going to be a lot less spending going on. There's going to be a lot of stay-home vacations.
12: About 30% say they're still paying off their last summer vacation on their credit cards. Although we heard from the CEO of Delta saying demand remains very strong, especially for international travel and business travel. So he's seeing a bit more, I don't want to say the luxury market, but more of an upscale market, continues to be strong. A lot of that is fed on the success of Wall Street, and the markets keep breaking these records.
11: So we have home prices that are up. We have interest rates that are high. And if anything, mortgage rates are going up. Other than if you live somewhere where home values are very, very high to the point where you could sell and then move somewhere where you could pay cash and eliminate a house payment altogether, I don't know that it's even a discussion. I mean, what's more affordable? The prices are high everywhere. And the interest rates are high everywhere.
12: Right. Most affordable cities, Flint, Michigan, Detroit, Michigan, and surprise, Arizona, coming in at number three. By the way,
11: we have a listener that always calls for Surprise, Arizona. Surprise, Arizona is one of the more affordable?
12: Number three on the list. Yuma, Arizona is fourth. Akron, Ohio is fifth. And let me just brag. I am telling this to everybody, and I won't shut up about it. I got the Wordle in one.
11: Today? Oh, that's lucky.
12: Today.
11: Yep. So you're not one who starts with the same word every day.
12: I do not.
11: Yeah, I kind of rotate between three. I got it in three. But one, that's impressive. Now, I play the practice game.
12: First time it ever happened.
11: Yeah, I've never had it happen in real Wordle. In practice Wordle, I've had it happen twice. Well, congratulations. You got in one, I got in three. We're bound to have a great day. Great reporting as always. Rory will be back tomorrow, as will we. Remember, one chance to live this Wednesday, May 20th, 2026. This day is never going to happen again. Cherish it. Master it. Make a difference in someone's life and cherish your own. 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
13: 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My morning show is your morning show with Michael Del Giordano.
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20: Republican Congressman Thomas Massie, a vocal President Trump critic, has conceded defeat in the Republican primary for Kentucky's 4th Congressional District. Mark Mayfield with more.
21: Massie told supporters Tuesday night he wasn't running against President Trump, but was running for what he believed in.
0: I mean, we stirred up something. There is a yearning in this country for somebody who will vote for principles over party.
21: Massey was defeated by Ed Gullrain, who was backed by President Trump. This was one of the top races many believed was a test to measure Trump's grip on the GOP. I'm Mark Mayfield.
20: The FBI says the two teen suspects behind the deadly shooting at the Islamic Center of San Diego were radicalized online. FBI agent Mark Remley added agents have served search warrants connected with the deceased suspects and retrieved scores of weapons and ideological writings about who they hated, including a manifesto.
22: We are thoroughly investigating this case to learn everything we can and will not stop until we get to the bottom of what happened and why.
20: The suspects killed three adults at the center, including a security guard, before they were later found dead from suspected self-inflicted gunshot wounds. San Diego Police Chief Scott Wall praised the three adult victims, saying they prevented the suspects from reaching the kids and teachers inside the mosque. The Senate passed a war powers resolution on Tuesday, meant to limit President Trump's Iran war powers.
23: On this vote, the yeas are 50, the nays are 47. The motion is agreed to.
20: It marks the first time it's passed after several failed attempts. Republican Senator Susan Collins of Maine, Lisa Murkowski of Alaska, Rand Paul of Kentucky, and Bill Cassidy of Louisiana joined Democrats to pass the motion. Senator John Fetterman of Pennsylvania was the only Democrat to oppose it. I'm Michael Kastner.
11: Records show that more than five dozen Texas summer camps are not opening this year, 1 year after a deadly flood led to new rules. Eddie Walker, who heads the Christian Camping Organization in Texas, says this is a huge loss for so many families.
24: These camps are the most foundational kind of ways that we instill values and character and faith and so many good things in our children. It's not unimportant.
11: Among new requirements passed by Texas lawmakers, thousands of dollars more in licensing fees, something that he warns will hurt Texas in the long run. One of Texas' most wanted criminals is in custody after his arrest in San Antonio earlier this month. Known gang member Andrew Lopez had been hiding out since February after reportedly failing to register as a sex offender. He'd been sentenced to 10 years in prison. He was arrested by Bexar County deputies and U.S. Marshals. I'm Eric Lycom.
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1: I-10 eastbound from the Patriot Freeway over to America Avenue. No delays on that roadway. I-10 westbound, 375 to 54. That's about a 9-minute drive. Montana Avenue westbound, Rich Beam over to George Dieter Drive. 7-minute ride with a 2-minute delay. That's a check of traffic.
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11: The Spurs and Thunder, game two of the Western Conference Finals tonight in OKC. San Antonio leads 1-0. De'Aaron Fox questionable with an ankle injury. Knicks rallied from 22 down in the fourth quarter to stun the Cavs 115-104 in overtime in game one of the Eastern Conference Finals. Jason Alexander tossed 6 scoreless. Astros beat the Twins 2-1 at Target Field. I'm Ronta Moss.
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1: Starting to see a 3-minute delay on I-10 westbound from 375 over to 54. Now we have a 2-minute delay on Mesa Street southbound, Desert Boulevard to Wyoming, and a 12-minute delay on Montana Avenue westbound from Waco Tanks over to Tierra Este Road. That's a check of the roadways.
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1: Yeah, we provide that out of the goodness of our hearts, but should listen live.
0: Yes.
1: 7 to 9 Eastern.
0: Indeed. It's more fun that way because then you can participate in the show.
1: Yeah.
0: But apparently the San Diego mosque shooters, it's coming out now, were radicalized online.
1: Well, what does that mean?
0: Yeah, it means
1: we're all online.
0: Websites and stuff that were probably ugly, you know. They wore Nazi symbols. That's ugly.
1: Yeah.
0: They etched racist statements on their gear.
1: Yep.
0: And they killed three people.
1: Terrible.
0: Three adults.
1: If they wanted to kill themselves, I don't want anyone to kill themselves. Period.
0: No. But if you're going to, start with yourself.
1: Yeah.
0: And leave everybody else out of it. But they did not, according to police, they did not discriminate on who they hated.
1: Okay.
0: They hated everybody.
1: Okay, well.
0: Pretty equally, apparently.
1: I mean, I don't necessarily know that I disagree with that.
0: another symbol associated.
1: The levels, right?
0: Yeah, yes. Small online neo-Nazi group they were into, Adam Waffen Division, which can be seen on one of the shooter's shoulders.
1: Oh.
0: It was a German phrase for atomic weapons.
1: Oh.
0: It's unclear if they were actual members or they just identified with them. They wanted a race war now, blah, blah, blah. Wow. Neo-Nazis and white nationalists are known for promoting race wars to overthrow the government or create a white ethno-state. Now, that bothers me because one of them was Hispanic.
1: Right.
0: Why would he want to be creating a white ethno-state?
1: Yeah, you would.
0: He's Hispanic. That's the kind of genius material, though, that even came from the New York Post, which is usually better than that, but that's bizarre.
1: I hope the information is right, which usually isn't.
0: Right.
1: The first stuff we get is always wrong.
0: It's for sure.
1: Always.
0: Every single time, but only every time. So, you got that going for you.
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11: President Trump says he's called off a military attack on Iran planned to take place today after leaders of three Middle Eastern nations asked him to hold off. Kate Fisher with more.
12: The president said he had informed U.S. military leaders that the attack was off in light of the request from the Qatari Emir, Saudi Crown Prince, and the UAE president. He stated that serious negotiations are now taking place and that these leaders told him the deal will be very acceptable to the USA, as well as countries in the Middle East and beyond. The president said, though Tuesday's attack was off, the military should be prepared to go forward with a full, large-scale assault of Iran on a moment's notice in the event that an acceptable deal is not reached. Kate Fisher, Washington.
11: Security patrols are being stepped up at mosques and other houses of worship after a deadly attack in San Diego. Investigators say two teenagers killed themselves after they murdered three adults at the Islamic Center of San Diego on Monday. Morgan Chesky reports it wasn't long after the shots were fired at the center that the suspects were discovered dead.
13: After more reports of gunfire blocks away, police finding a vehicle with the bodies of both alleged shooters inside. Identified as 18-year-old Caleb Vasquez and 17-year-old Kane Clark.
11: Police believe the attack on the city's largest mosque was motivated by hatred. It's primary day today in six states where voters are selecting nominees in U.S. House, Senate, and governor races. Alice Barr reports the president is paying close attention.
14: A key test today for President Trump as he seeks to unseat congressional Republicans who've crossed him, with perhaps his biggest target, Kentucky Congressman Thomas Massie, on the ballot today in what is now the most expensive House primary in history.
11: After the opening bell, stocks are in the red. I'm Michael Kastner.
15: There are predictions that Texas public schools could lose as many as 100,000 students by 2030. Experts say that parents are pulling their kids out for what they feel are better options.
16: The Texas Virtual Network has moved from a niche option to a more permanent fixture and is now growing faster than the charter school enrollment.
15: Bob Templeton with the group Strive Public Policy says that public schools are now serving more low-income families who often need extra resources to keep up. The state funds schools based on attendance, so when enrollment declines, districts receive less cash from the state. Experts say an Ebola outbreak in Africa should not be a problem when Houston hosts the Congolese team for a World Cup match next month. Health officials report more than 540 suspected cases and at least 130 deaths as of Tuesday from the outbreak in the Democratic Republic of Congo. The CDC says there are no confirmed Ebola cases in the United States connected to this outbreak. I'm Joe Moran.
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1: I-10 eastbound and westbound running near the speed limit, not seeing any incidents or accidents on those roadways. Now we have Montana Avenue westbound from Rich Beam to George Dieter. That's about a 3-minute delay, an 8-minute drive. And 375 loop westbound Yarborough to Santa Fe, a 23-minute drive.
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11: From the KFOX 14 Severe Weather Center, I'm Chief Meteorologist Brad Montgomery. Temperatures staying near average. Average high around 90 degrees. We'll see partly cloudy skies, breezy to windy conditions for your Wednesday with a high around 90 degrees. Partly cloudy, breezy to windy for your Thursday. 10% chance of a gusty afternoon storm, high around 89. We'll see partly cloudy, breezy conditions for your Friday, high around 89 with, again, 10% chance of a gusty storm for your Friday. From the KFOX 14 Severe Weather Center, I'm Chief Meteorologist Brad Montgomery.
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1: Loop 375 westbound, Yarborough over to Santa Fe, still running about a five-minute delay, a 14-minute drive. And we have a four-minute delay on Mesa Street, northbound Wyoming to Desert Boulevard. And it's a 15-minute ride, I-10, both directions, not seeing any issues that are going to slow you down. That's traffic.
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8: President Trump says he's in no hurry when it comes to Iran. Speaking to reporters this morning, he said there is a lot of anger in Iran right now because people are living so badly. Trump's latest comments come as Iran's Revolutionary Guard is threatening to escalate the war beyond the Middle East if the U.S. and Israel decide to attack again. Six more states have held their primary elections. In Kentucky, seven-term Congressman Thomas Massie, a vocal critic of President Trump, conceded the Republican primary to Ed Gallrain in what was seen by many as a test of Trump's grip on the GOP. In an interview with Fox News, Gallrain shared what President Trump told him before he joined the race.
9: Ed, you need to serve again. You need to serve your district, your nation, and your party.
8: The president has described Massie on more than one occasion as the worst Republican congressman in history. Summer heat has arrived early for millions of Americans. Stephanie Gosk with more.
10: Temperatures across the East Coast soaring into the upper 90s, shattering records from Raleigh, North Carolina to Portland, Maine, and sending people searching for any way to cool off.
8: Meantime, New York City is activating its heat emergency plan as temperatures are expected to reach the 90s. A heat advisory is in effect through 8 o'clock tomorrow night. In Philadelphia, Dozens of schools have shifted to virtual learning today because of the extreme heat. The hot weather also caused a number of schools to close early yesterday, including in New Jersey and Connecticut. Former Massachusetts Congressman Barney Frank has died. He was 86. His sister confirmed he died in hospice care in Maine on Wednesday. The Democrat was one of the first openly gay members of Congress and represented Southern Massachusetts for 32 years. He retired from Congress in 2012. I'm Michael Kastner.
11: Texas Attorney General Ken Paxton has the endorsement of President Trump in the GOP Senate primary runoff. Trump announced his decision a week before Paxton takes on incumbent Senator John Cornyn. Cornyn expressed his disappointment on social media, describing Paxton as a weak nominee to go against James Tallarico in November. Two suspects are in custody after a drug bust at an East Side home. Bexar County deputies arrested the two in a traffic stop after they left the home. Deputies and a SWAT team searched the home and found crack cocaine, meth, marijuana, and THC vapes. Officers also took guns and a stolen pickup truck. Sheriff Javier Salazar says the suspects are gang-affiliated and will likely face federal charges. Work is getting started on the Austin Light Rail. Crews with Austin Transit Partnership have started pre-construction work on the project. The official groundbreaking will take place next year. I'm Joe Morano.
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3: I'm Stephanie Muniz with your KFOX 14 News Update. The El Paso School District officials are informing the board that they're facing an estimated $52.8 million deficit. They pointed to declining enrollment, lower attendance, and spending decisions made without board approval. It leaves the district 38 days left in their fund balance, essentially their piggy bank. Now, the superintendent says that they have to make some tough decisions. And two special use permits for cannabis dispensaries in Sunland Park have been rejected. Last night, Sunland Park City Council voted to clarify votes for Station X and Chronica after there was some confusion of how absentation votes are counted, which may have approved the permit for the two dispensaries. And health officials are warning about the first case of the West Nile virus reported in Texas. So far, several counties in East Texas and cities like Houston, Dallas, and San Antonio have reported cases in mosquitoes. That's your KFOX 14 News Update.
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5: From the KFOX 14 Severe Weather Center, I'm Chief Meteorologist Brad Montgomery. Temperatures staying near average, average high around 90 degrees. We'll see partly cloudy skies, breezy to windy conditions for your Wednesday with a high around 90 degrees. Partly cloudy, breezy to windy for your Thursday. 10% chance of a gusty afternoon storm, high around 89. We'll see partly cloudy, breezy conditions for your Friday. High around 89 with, again, 10% chance of a gusty storm for your Friday. From the KFOX 14 Severe Weather Center, I'm Chief Meteorologist Brad Montgomery.
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1: Still seeing a 4-minute delay on Mesa Street, northbound from Wyoming to Desert Boulevard. That's going to cost you a 15-minute drive. Now, we have I-10 in both directions, not seeing any issues or problems there. Montana Avenue westbound from Hawkins to Gateway Boulevard, an 8-minute ride. That's a check of traffic.
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1: Still seeing a four-minute delay on Mesa Street, northbound from Wyoming to Desert Boulevard. That's going to cost you a 15-minute drive. Now, we have I-10 in both directions, not seeing any issues or problems there. Montana Avenue westbound from Hawkins to Gateway Boulevard, an 8-minute ride. That's a check of traffic.
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5: Just found out Jeffy believes. This is from the book of Jeff Fisher, which I don't know if you're familiar with, if you've read the whole thing.
6: It's a pretty large book.
5: But there's one chapter and verse that says that the aliens built the pyramids, right?
6: I believe that. Absolutely.
5: Really?
6: We can't build them now to the specifications that they're built.
5: Yeah.
6: So I
5: personally, and this is just me, and I'm not trying to, foist my beliefs on anybody else, I believe Bob the Builder built the pyramids.
6: Well, that's the first time I've ever heard of that.
5: Yeah, that's who did it, and he was really good then. He's still good now.
6: But Bob's awesome.
5: Yeah, he's awesome.
6: He's awesome.
5: Ask your kids. They'll tell you.
6: On time and under budget all the time. Bob the Builder.
5: We are out of time for today. We'll be back again tomorrow on Pat Gray Unleashed and right here on the Glenn Beck program. And so we'll see you then.

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2: President Trump isn't expressing concern about the time it's taking to make a deal with Iran.
3: So we're going to give this one shot. I'm in no hurry. You never think, oh, the midterms, I'm in a hurry. I'm in no hurry. Ideally, I'd like to see few people killed as opposed to a lot.
2: Speaking to reporters this morning, Trump questioned if Iranian leaders have the good of the people. He said there's a lot of anger in Iran right now because people are living so badly. Trump's latest comments come as Iran's Revolutionary Guard is threatening to escalate the war beyond the Middle East if the U.S. and Israel decide to attack again. In a statement today, the Guard said it would deliver crushing blows to places you cannot imagine. The Senate is moving forward with a resolution that's meant to limit President Trump's Iran war powers. It's unknown when the Senate will hold a final vote, and it's also unclear if it'll pass, as three Republicans were absent yesterday. Republican Senators Susan Collins of Maine, Lisa Murkowski of Alaska, Rand Paul of Kentucky, and Bill Cassidy of Louisiana joined Democrats to pass the motion 50-47. Republicans on Capitol Hill are reacting to President Trump's decision to not endorse Texas Senator John Cornyn, who's locked in a tight reelection race.
4: Cornyn is a principled conservative. He is a very effective senator, but none of us control what the president does.
2: Senate Majority Leader John Thune says that when it comes to winning elections, it starts with quality candidates. He did not say whether Trump's pick, Ken Paxton, fits that mold. A heat wave is slamming the eastern part of the U.S. According to the Fox Forecast Center, nearly 75 million people stretching from the southern plains into the northeast are dealing with sweltering conditions. Temperatures began to climb into the 80s and 90s on Sunday and are expected to continue throughout today. Several cities along the I-95 corridor are seeing their first heat alerts of the year. And President Trump will deliver the keynote address at the U.S. Coast Guard Academy graduation today. It'll take place at the U.S. Coast Guard Academy in New London, Connecticut. The last president to give the keynote there was President Biden in 2021. I'm Chris Karanji.
5: Records show that more than 5 dozen Texas summer camps are not opening this year, 1 year after deadly floods in the Texas Hill Country led to new rules.
6: These camps are the most foundational kind of ways that we instill values and character and faith and so many good things in our children. It's not unimportant.
5: That's Eddie Walker, who heads the Christian Camping Organization in Texas. Among the new requirements passed by Texas lawmakers are thousands of dollars more in licensing fees. Officials say a pipe bomb they removed near Lake Louisville on Monday was probably an illegal fishing device. A man using a metal detector found the bomb in Lake Park on Monday. The Denton Bomb Squad showed up, confirmed the device was a pipe bomb, and destroyed it. Louisville police say they have not encountered a bomb in the park before, but the bomb squad says a growing number of people are using explosive devices to fish. The blast stuns or kills the fish, which can then be easily collected. I'm Joe Morano.
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8: 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Next Thursday on Netflix, the season 2 debut of the 4 seasons starring Tina Fey, Will Forte, Coleman Domingo, and more. Next Friday on Netflix, the launch of the reality show Calabasas Confidential, as well as the Spanish documentary on tennis star Rafael Nadal titled Rafa. Next Monday on Acorn TV, the start of the psychological thriller Summer Water. Next Wednesday on Amazon Prime Video, the launch of the new Marvel series Spider-Noir starring Nicolas Cage. Next Thursday on Hulu, the season 2 premiere of Deli Boys. Next Thursday over on Paramount Plus, the 4th season launch of Criminal Minds Evolution. And next Friday on Apple TV, the series start of Star City, as well as the John Travolta film Propeller One-Way Night Coach.
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0: Welcome back in here to Clay and Bucks. We had those big election results last night. We've also got a whole bunch of Trump sound bites covering the election results, certainly, but also Iran and a whole range of issues there that we are going to address. Trump was at Joint Base Andrews this morning talking to the press, so we're going to bring that to you momentarily. And we've also, he weighed in on Spencer Pratt, Clay. Steve Hilton, who is not running for mayor of L.A., but running for governor of the great state of California, he'll be with us. And then federal judge Roy Altman has a book, Israel on Trial. And my understanding is, Clay, that you had to deal with Israel on Trial a bit on the Piers Morgan show just before you came on this one, and that things got spicy and that people should go check out The Exchange whenever it airs.
1: Yeah, Glenn Greenwald and I got into it over Israel, Iran, Massey, everything else. I think people will enjoy it. You know this, Buck. I like throwing elbows. I'm fine with a spirited debate. There might have been some mean things even said about me during the course of the Piers Morgan show. But I think that conversation people will enjoy among many others, and we will have some fun with that. But I want to tell you, look, I've stood behind Israel's right to defend itself. I've traveled to Israel, an American-based company that wants to help protect innocent people in Israel, build more bomb shelters, make hospitals more secure, give first responders bulletproof cars. These are all very reasonable things. That's what the International Fellowship of Christians and Jews does. I've seen it on the ground. I've worked in a food bank. Our good friend Jesse Kelly even made fun of the fact that I had to wear a hairnet. And trust me, I looked ridiculous in that hairnet. But I did it because I was trying to help people out. You can try to help people out as well by going to PrayIFCJ.org. 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And they do that with bomb shelters, with better hospitals, with safer police vehicles. 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That's PrayIFCJ.org.
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3: I'm Stephanie Muniz with your KFOX 14 News Update. The El Paso School District officials are informing the board that they're facing an estimated $52.8 million deficit. They pointed to declining enrollment, lower attendance, and spending decisions made without board approval. It leaves the district 38 days left in their fund balance, essentially their piggy bank. Now, the superintendent says that they have to make some tough decisions. And two special use permits for cannabis dispensaries in Sunland Park have been rejected. Last night, Sunland Park City Council voted to clarify votes for Station X and Chronica after there was some confusion of how absentee votes are counted, which may have approved the permit for the two dispensaries. And health officials are warning about the first case of the West Nile virus reported in Texas. So far, several counties in East Texas and cities like Houston, Dallas, and San Antonio have reported cases in mosquitoes. That's your KFOX 14 News Update.
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4: 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Said Sky GM Jeff Pagliocca, Rekia was playing at an all-star and all-defensive level early in the season. 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
10: Libertad! 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
11: Berta Cáceres was one of the most influential advocates for indigenous and women's rights in Honduras.
12: La discriminación y el racismo que se ha cometido contra el pueblo lenca, contra el copí.
11: And in 2013, when she began leading a protest campaign against a proposed hydroelectric dam, she became one of the most celebrated environmental activists anywhere. Honduras was known as the most dangerous place in the world for environmental activists. More than 100 had been reported killed in just the previous 5 years. She told friends about threatening phone calls she'd get. She said strange cars followed her on the road.
13: She knew that she was very much still being targeted and still at risk of being killed.
11: Berta was the most powerful activist in her country, but none of the accolades could protect her in the end.
14: A prominent environmental rights activist was shot dead in Honduras on Thursday, prompting protests in the capital.
11: My name is Monty Real, an investigative reporter for Bloomberg Green. On the upcoming podcast, Blood River, we tell the story of a murder. Murder in a place where murderers thrive, where about 97% of all homicides are left unsolved and unpunished.
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9: Good news for fans of The Piano Man. A Billy Joel biopic is now in the works.
10: Directed by John Ottman, Billy and Me will chronicle the formative years of the superstar singer-pianist through the eyes of Joel's first manager, Irwin Mazur, who discovered the singer in 1966. Billy Joel apparently not pleased with the idea. The Hollywood Reporter quotes him as calling the project both legally and professionally misguided. I'm Mark Mayfield.
9: ABC has greenlighted a Grey's Anatomy spinoff. The one-hour, still untitled series is slated to be an edgy drama about a team at a West Texas rural medical center. It's described as the last chance for care before miles of nowhere. Ellen Pompeo, who stars as Meredith Grey in the original series, will serve as an executive producer. And of course, Shonda Rhimes will be in on this. She's going to be a co-creator of the series. And Olivia Rodrigo has announced her highly anticipated next single, the Grammy winner revealing the title on her social media accounts as The Cure. It's the second single from her upcoming album, You Seem Pretty Sad, for A Girl So In Love. The track is slated to release on May 22nd and the album to drop on June 12th. And that's entertainment. I'm Daria Albinger.
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0: Kansas at the same time until he ran for Congress. I supported him. He changed. It was a sad deal to see what Thomas has done. And I'm sorry to see him go. I'm glad to see him go. But I think he changed after Rhonda passed away. His whole persona. My wife and myself were talking about that this morning, and then somebody wrote an article about it, is how he changed after that time. So I wish him the best, but he doesn't need to be in Congress anymore.
1: Thank you for the call. I believe we have audio. I think he got tired of being in Congress, and he was fine if he would have won, but I think he's going to run in 2028, and he even said it at his defeat celebration. I believe we have audio of him saying...
2: For president or for dog catcher? For president?
1: Here it is.
3: What happens in 2028? You want me to run for Congress again? I don't know what you're talking about. All right, well, you've made a compelling argument. You spoke your piece, but I need a medical margarita right now. And we'll talk about it later.
1: So I think he's going to run for president in 2028. Here is what I would say. You know what the kids like to say these days, Buck? Touch grass. Isn't it interesting how often, and for those of you who don't know that phrase, it means get off your phones, get outside, experience life. Increasingly, young kids are aware that they're spending too much time on their phones. And by the way, I'm guilty of this. The job that Buck and I have probably requires us to be on our phones in what is it fair to say the 99.9 percentile for what we do is pretty much like we have to live on our phones. But I do think, and I've seen this for my entire career since social media started, the real world and the social media world is often a very different place. If you looked at the popularity of Massey on social media, you never would have believed that he could lose by 10 points in this congressional district. And I think there is a market for him to run for president of the United States. I think that market is 5 or 10% of the electorate that is overwhelmingly active on social media. If you looked at social media alone, President Trump would have never been elected. And that's not because the president doesn't have a good social media platform. It's just that everything has been arrayed against him on social media. So I would submit that one reason, this is my getting on the soapbox perspective. I think one reason why so many people are unhappy in the world is social media, because you have constant affirmation or disaffirmation, if that's a word, of everything in your pocket at every moment of every day. And if you look at the data, nobody likes Republicans, nobody likes Democrats, everybody's unhappy all day long. I think a big part of it is social media. We come back, we'll take more of your calls and keep hanging with all of you.
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1: 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Heroes like United States Army Sergeant Mario Nelson.
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7: Mostly dry and mild weather continues across the west today with sunny skies from California through the desert southwest. Meanwhile, a storm system crossing the central U.S. brings another round of thunderstorms from the plains into the Mississippi Valley. Some storms could turn severe by late afternoon and evening, producing damaging winds, large hail, and isolated tornadoes in some areas. Temperatures will vary nationwide. Sacramento reaches the upper 70s. New York City climbs into the mid-60s, and Omaha tops out near 72. Across the south, Memphis warms into the mid-80s, Jacksonville reaches the upper 80s, and Houston pushes into the low 90s with humid conditions building through the afternoon hours. Alaska remains cold with scattered snow showers, while Hawaii stays warm and breezy with highs in the low to mid 80s, along with passing showers and steady trade winds offshore. That's your national forecast. I'm Chris Powers.
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8: President Trump is congratulating this year's class of Coast Guard cadets. He delivered the commencement speech at the U.S. Coast Guard Academy's graduation today in New London, Connecticut. He told the class they are America's first responders, and he couldn't be prouder of them. The results are in after primary elections were held in six states yesterday. In Kentucky, seven-term GOP Congressman Thomas Massie conceded his race against Ed Gallarin, who was backed by President Trump.
9: Thomas Massie has been one of the most outspoken Republican critics, calling into question Donald Trump's decision to attack Iran and calling for transparency over Jeffrey Epstein and forcing the release of millions of files.
8: Nick Harper reporting. The president has described Massie on more than one occasion as the worst Republican congressman in history. Massie is the latest perceived foe that Trump has helped to oust in the primaries. Others include Louisiana Republican Senator Bill Cassidy and several GOP state senators in Indiana who opposed his push for redistricting. President Trump is questioning if Iranian leaders have the good of the people in mind. Speaking to reporters this morning, he said, "There's a lot of anger in Iran right now because people are living so poorly." Trump's latest comments come as Iran's Revolutionary Guard is threatening to escalate the war beyond the Middle East if the U.S. and Israel decide to attack again. In a statement today, the Guard said it would deliver crushing blows to places you cannot imagine. Former Massachusetts Congressman Barney Frank has passed away. His sister confirmed that he died today in hospice care in Maine. The Democrat was one of the first openly gay members of Congress and represented Southern Massachusetts for 32 years. He was 86. A group of Americans exposed to Ebola in Congo are being monitored in Europe. The World Health Organization says there have been more than 600 suspected cases and 130 deaths in the Ebola outbreak in Central Africa. One American doctor contracted the virus after operating on a patient who was later believed to have died from Ebola. I'm Chris Carangia.
10: Records show that more than five dozen Texas summer camps are not opening this year, 1 year after deadly floods in the Texas Hill Country led to new rules.
11: These camps are the most foundational kind of ways that we instill values and character and faith and so many good things in our children. It's not unimportant.
10: That's Eddie Walker, who heads the Christian Camping Organization in Texas. Among the new requirements passed by Texas lawmakers are thousands of dollars more in licensing fees. Officials say a pipe bomb they removed near Lake Louisville on Monday was probably an illegal fishing device. A man using a metal detector found the bomb in Lake Park on Monday. The Denton Bomb Squad showed up, confirmed the device was a pipe bomb, and destroyed it. Louisville police say they have not encountered a bomb in the park before, but the bomb squad says a growing number of people are using explosive devices to fish. The blast stuns or kills the fish, which can then be easily collected. I'm Joe Morano.
12: LinkedIn's 2026 list of the best employers is out in the U.S. J.P. Morgan Chase is at number one. Alphabet, Microsoft, Amazon, and Wells Fargo round out the top five. Short-term career and technical education programs are now eligible for federal Pell Grants. Education Secretary Linda McMahon says it's thanks to a new rule in the Workforce Pell Grant program.
13: So this is a new program from 8 to 15 weeks. You can go in and get certifications and go ahead and get into the workforce and get a job.
12: Students can start applying July 1st.
13: It's going to be a cheaper way to get certifications. You can stack these credentials in electrical work, HVAC, carpentry, a lot of the skills and workforce that we need.
12: Starbucks is trimming its corporate workforce once again. The company filed a state notice saying 252 corporate employees tied to its Seattle support center are being laid off, with the first goodbyes happening July 17th and all separations wrapping up by February 1st of 2027. These are not baristas. We're talking vice presidents, directors, analysts, project managers, and other mid to senior level corporate roles. Starbucks says the cuts are part of a restructuring that will relocate or contract out some operations. And yes, that may include shifting more work to its growing Nashville office. And airports will be packed over Memorial Day weekend. AAA reporting the number of travelers will be slightly higher than last year. AAA's Marie Dodds reminds you to get to the airport early.
14: Be sure to get to the airport at least 2 hours early and plan ahead for parking, as airport parking lots will be at or near capacity. Better yet, get a ride from a friend or a family member, take transit, or use a ride-sharing service to get to the airport.
12: The top U.S. destinations, by the way, for air travelers are Anaheim, Las Vegas, and Maui. Seattle and Vancouver, BC are also top destinations for any flyers who plan to board cruise ships headed for Alaska. I'm Monica Nelson with your consumer and business news.
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0: Welcome back in, Clay Travis, Buck Sexton Show. We're going to talk with Steve Hilton here coming up at the bottom of the hour about the race in California. And I think it ties in, actually, with the conversation that we are having right now. Jeff Bezos with a lot of very interesting quotes that are out there right now. I just sent in a clip on what would happen if Amazon were to run the New York City school system. And it's actually a great analogy. I believe we have another cut from Bezos here, and cut 16, you could double the taxes I pay.
1: People sometimes say that you know, I don't pay taxes. That's true. I pay billions of dollars in taxes. And it's a perfect, again, if people want me to pay more billions,
2: right,
1: then let's have that debate. But don't pretend, you know, that's going to solve the problem. You could double the taxes I pay, and it's not going to help that teacher in Queens. I promise you. So right. You can't connect those two things, not logically.
3: This is so critical, Clay. You could take all the money that all the billionaires make, period. In any given year, in terms of income, it would not help somebody making $70,000 a year living in New York City. Not help them one bit.
0: Which is what Democrats are selling to them, which is why it's such a lie. And I give credit to Bezos for speaking out on these issues, and I think doing it quite eloquently. We'll talk about New York City school spending and how it would be different if Amazon were involved instead of the government. But on the downside, the backside of this hour here, we're about to be joined by Steve Hilton. We're going to go out to California, find out the absolute latest on the governor's race there. We'll also ask him what he thinks about the L.A. mayor's race with Spencer Pratt. All that and more coming your way momentarily.
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6: I'm Stephanie Muniz with your KFOX 14 News Update. The El Paso School District officials are informing the board that they're facing an estimated $52.8 million deficit. They pointed to declining enrollment, lower attendance, and spending decisions made without board approval. It leaves the district 38 days left in their fund balance, essentially their piggy bank. Now, the superintendent says that they have to make some tough decisions. And two special use permits for cannabis dispensaries in Sunland Park have been rejected. Last night, Sunland Park City Council voted to clarify votes for Station X and Chronica after there was some confusion of how absentation votes are counted, which may have approved the permit for the two dispensaries. And health officials are warning about the first case of the West Nile virus reported in Texas. So far, several counties in East Texas and cities like Houston, Dallas, and San Antonio have reported cases in mosquitoes. That's your KFOX 14 news update.
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9: From the KFOX 14 Severe Weather Center, I'm Chief Meteorologist Brad Montgomery. Temperatures staying near average, high around 90 degrees. We'll see partly cloudy skies, breezy to windy conditions for your Wednesday with a high around 90 degrees. Partly cloudy, breezy to windy for your Thursday. 10% chance of a gusty afternoon storm, high around 89. We'll see partly cloudy, breezy conditions for your Friday, high around 89 with, again, 10% chance of a gusty storm for your Friday. From the KFOX 14 Severe Weather Center, I'm Chief Meteorologist Brad Montgomery.
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14: The State Department is warning against travel to several African nations experiencing a growing Ebola outbreak.
15: Officials strongly urged U.S. citizens from visiting Democratic Republic of Congo, South Sudan, and Uganda for any reason. The department also recommended that people reconsider travel to Rwanda. It follows a Monday announcement from the CDC banning foreign travelers from three Ebola-impacted countries after an American physician working in the impacted area tested positive for the virus. Foreign passport holders are restricted from entering the U.S. if they have been in Uganda, the Congo, or South Sudan in the last 3 weeks. I'm Chris Caraggio.
14: A Colorado man is dead after contracting hantavirus. State health officials say the case does not appear to be connected to the recent cruise ship outbreak. Preliminary evidence pointing to local exposure in rodents. About 40 people are under monitoring across the country in connection with the outbreak on the cruise ship that killed three. Health update. I'm Sarah Lee Kessler.
16: We all have questions.
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0: Because, A, he'll be entering the Democrat primary having just lost his home state of California, the crown jewel of the Democrat machine. Secondly, when I take office and I'll bring up the mess that he left behind, I'll be not just helping everyone in California, I'll be helping everyone across the country understand exactly what a disaster Gavin Newsom would be as president. So he's trying to avoid that. And what he's actually trying to do here is raise the prospect of two Republicans in the final as a boogeyman and trying to keep alive. And here's how it works. There's one other Republican in the race, Chad Bianco. He's far behind me. As I mentioned in the poll just now, I'm on 22%. He's on 10%. He can't actually make it in the top two. But what Newsom and the Democrats want is for his vote to go up so that you end up with two Democrats taking those top slots. So there's a very simple point that everyone needs to understand right now in California who hasn't voted yet. A vote for the other. A lot of people may be saying, look, Steve Hilton looks like he's got this. He's leading in the polls. I can try and get the other Republican in the top two by voting for him. No, that is a disaster because that is how we would end up with two Democrats. We've got to get behind the leading Republican. That's me. To make sure that we get a Republican in the final. Every vote right now for Chad Bianco, the other Republican, is actually a vote for two Democrats in the top two. Very important we understand that.
1: A.B. Hernandez, this is really crazy. It's been going on for multiple years now. This is a boy pretending to be a girl winning multiple girls' championships. Are you hearing about it on the campaign trail?
0: Very much so. And in fact, this is a track and field championships, California track and field championships, and it was last year, a year ago, I actually went there to announce my position on this and how I've got a very strong commitment to overturn the law that set up this insanity of biological males in girls' sports and in locker rooms and all the rest of it. This is a bill that was passed 13 years ago, AB 1266. It's a good example of how this far-left insanity starts in California and then infects the rest of the country. 13 years we've been living with this. Well, I'm going to overturn that bill, and we're going to end this insanity in California. And yet again, it's happening this year in this year's championships, and it's just an outrage. I mean, in fact, there's a fantastic campaigner, Sophia, who gave me a wristband back a year ago when I announced this position at the press conference with her campaigning against this insanity. The wristbands have saved girls' sports, and I promised her then I would wear it until I actually do it. And that's what I will do as governor.
2: Steve Hilton, everybody. He's running for governor. I think he can pull it off. He's got a beard now, Clay. Bearded Love Steve it. Hilton. He's coming through with the W, everybody. It's happening.
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8: The Justice Department has announced an indictment against former Cuban President Raul Castro. Cuba's 94-year-old former leader is reportedly facing charges in connection with a 1996 incident in which Cuban fighter jets shot down planes operated by a group of Cuban exiles, including three Americans. The move coincides with the island's Independence Day and a threat from President Trump to invade the island. And President Trump says there's lots of anger in Iran right now because people are living so poorly. Speaking to reporters this morning, he questioned if Iranian leaders have the good of the people. His latest comments come as Iran's Revolutionary Guard is threatening to escalate the war beyond the Middle East if the U.S. and Israel decide to attack again. The Trump administration is defending a $1.8 billion Department of Justice fund. NBC's Gabe Gutierrez reports it's meant to compensate those who say they were targets of the Biden administration.
9: The president agreeing to drop multiple lawsuits in exchange for the Justice Department setting up the fund. The settlement also says the government would be forever barred and precluded from pursuing certain legal claims against the president and his family, including anything related to previous tax returns.
8: Vice President J.D. Vance says anyone can apply for compensation, including Republicans, Democrats, and even Hunter Biden. He went on to say that the U.S. government has been settling lawsuits from aggrieved Americans for decades. The eastern part of the U.S. is feeling the heat. According to the Fox Forecast Center, nearly 75 million people stretching from the southern plains into the northeast are dealing with sweltering conditions. Temperatures began to climb into the 80s and 90s over the weekend and are expected to continue through today. Several cities along the I-95 corridor are seeing their first heat alerts of the year. The NHL's Western Conference Finals begin tonight. The Colorado Avalanche will host the Vegas Golden Knights for Game 1. The puck will drop at 8 p.m. Eastern. Tomorrow, the Carolina Hurricanes will host the Montreal Canadiens for Game 1 of the Eastern Conference Finals. I'm Chris Caraggio.
10: Records show that more than 5 dozen Texas summer camps are not opening this year, 1 year after deadly floods in the Texas Hill Country led to new rules.
11: These camps are the most foundational kind of ways that we instill values and character and faith and so many good things in our children. It's not unimportant.
10: That's Eddie Walker, who heads the Christian Camping Organization in Texas. Among the new requirements passed by Texas lawmakers are thousands of dollars more in licensing fees. Officials say a pipe bomb they removed near Lake Louisville on Monday was probably an illegal fishing device. A man using a metal detector found the bomb in Lake Park on Monday. The Denton Bomb Squad showed up, confirmed the device was a pipe bomb, and destroyed it. Louisville police say they have not encountered a bomb in the park before, but the bomb squad says a growing number of people are using explosive devices to fish. The blast stuns or kills the fish, which can then be easily collected. I'm Joe Morano.
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0: Welcome back in here to Clay and Buck. So, great conversation there with Judge Altman about Israel on trial. And we're going to be coming into a few things here in a second. But, Clay, I just note, because we talked about it briefly, the fact that they have indicted, let's talk Cuba for a second here. I actually just had some of my Cuban Americans cut my hair this morning. So I go to my Cubans, and they do a great job. And I've learned a little bit of Spanish from them. Let me tell you, they want a free Cuba. They want their family still on the island to be in a better place in all senses. And the fact that Raul Castro, who's 94 years old, has been indicted in federal court, they would not waste their time with this if there was not. It may just be pressure to get some kind of a deal or concession, but there's more than just this that will come if that deal or concession does. I think the Venezuela model is looking like a repeat situation if we don't get some movement from the Cuban leadership.
1: No doubt. And here is an announcement of that, which happened since we went on the air today. Every day it feels like major different breaking news. This is Cut 32, Acting Attorney General Todd Blanche announcing that indictment against Raul Castro.
2: Today, we are announcing an indictment charging Raul Castro and several others with conspiracy to kill U.S. nationals. Mr. Castro and the others are charged with additional crimes as well, including destruction of aircraft and 4 individual counts of murder. The indictment was returned by a grand jury sitting in this district in Miami on April 23rd, 2026, and was unsealed today. For nearly 30 years, the families of 4 murdered Americans have waited for justice. My message today is clear. The United States and President Trump does not and will not forget its citizens.
1: All right, so Buck, you're in South Florida. This obviously has set off a lot of reaction in the Cuban community, many of whom are listening to this program right now. And I think what it definitely augurs and success that we are headed towards is new leadership in Cuba. And I think that's going to happen in the next couple of months. How exactly it will go, there's lots of different moving parts, but I would say this is probably one of the reasons that Marco Rubio, our current Secretary of State, got into politics. And I think this matters to him immensely.
0: I agree.
1: We'll talk about that. We'll take some of your calls, final half hour of the program when we return. But I want to tell you all about Sabre and what an incredible difference they are making with this latest product that they have up on Amazon. 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
4: Records show that more than 5 dozen Texas summer camps are not opening this year, 1 year after deadly floods in the Texas Hill Country led to new rules.
5: These camps are the most foundational kind of ways that we instill values and character and faith and so many good things in our children. It's not unimportant.
4: That's Eddie Walker, who heads the Christian Camping Organization in Texas. Among the new requirements passed by Texas lawmakers are thousands of dollars more in licensing fees. Officials say a pipe bomb they removed near Lake Louisville on Monday was probably an illegal fishing device. A man using a metal detector found the bomb in Lake Park on Monday. The Denton Bomb Squad showed up, confirmed the device was a pipe bomb, and destroyed it. Louisville police say they have not encountered a bomb in the park before, but the bomb squad says a growing number of people are using explosive devices to fish. The blast stuns or kills the fish, which can then be easily collected. I'm Joe Morano.
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12: From the KFOX 14 Severe Weather Center, I'm Chief Meteorologist Brad Montgomery. Temperatures staying near average. Average high around 90 degrees. We'll see partly cloudy skies, breezy to windy conditions for your Wednesday with a high around 90 degrees. Partly cloudy, breezy to windy for your Thursday. 10% chance of a gusty afternoon storm. High around 89. We'll see partly cloudy, breezy conditions for your Friday. High around 89 with, again, 10% chance of a gusty storm for your Friday. From the KFOX 14 Severe Weather Center, I'm Chief Meteorologist Brad Montgomery.
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15: 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How did the internet, or sometimes the algorithm, choose them? And what does a person do when they're suddenly confronted with more attention than the human psyche can handle? Take The Dress, a story that went uber viral in early 2015 in spite of being, well, kind of a boring optical illusion. A mother of the bride in Scotland took a picture of a dress she was thinking about wearing to her daughter's wedding. But she saw the dress as blue with black lace, and her daughter saw it as white with gold lace. One BuzzFeed post later, every single person on the internet was talking about the dress. But to me, The Dress is a story about the last couple of months when the internet was still sort of fun. It was shortly before the stories that spread across the internet stopped being driven by exploited millennials with useless arts degrees and started being decided by algorithms hell-bent on growing internet usership at all costs. 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With the team at Cool Zone Media, we're taking these characters' 16th minute of fame to see what their moment meant to them and what it says about us.
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0: beforehand. And we got some great stuff there. David Rutherford, Tudor Dixon, Carol Markowitz, Ryan Gerdusky. This is the best podcast network in podcastdom, honestly. It's why it's growing every month. But go check it out. You can listen to all those shows on demand. There's others, too. I just don't have time to name them all. I do a Buck Brief, a little extra show after the show. Go check it all out. Clay, tell everybody what acting attorney general just said. This is like some Wyatt Earp stuff here.
1: Well, again, I think the Venezuela precedent is a good one for what we anticipate will likely happen in Cuba. They said, basically, Todd Blanch said, either he's going to show up in Miami courtrooms, or we have it. Play it quickly here. Good work.
2: We indict men outside of this country all the time. And there's all kinds of different ways that we get them here. The reason why we indict somebody is because we want them here to face justice in front of a jury of their peers. So how we go about doing that obviously depends on the circumstances in the case. And I'm not going to go beyond that. But we expect, we didn't indict. This isn't a show indictment. This is an indictment because we expect that there was a warrant issued for his arrest. So we expect that he will show up here by his own will or by another way. And
1: okay. Buck, I think it's fair to say Raul Castro's not showing up in a Miami courtroom on his own. He's not like, hey, you know, I need to go check out South Beach. I'll just chill. We're basically letting it be known we're going to go into Cuba and take out their leaders, which is why I think the Maduro example is a good one. And the real question is, so far the Delcy Rodriguez relationship seems to be going well. Is there someone in Cuba that could allow democratic reforms and lead that country? And do we know who it might be? That's the question I think is looming as that indictment has been announced. And I know many people all over South Florida are celebrating.
0: The Cuban scumbag Castroites might want to sleep with one eye open for a while.
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4: President Trump isn't expressing concern about the time it's taking to make a deal with Iran.
5: So we're going to give this one shot. I'm in no hurry. You never think, oh, the midterms, I'm in a hurry. I'm in no hurry. I just, ideally, I'd like to see a few people killed as opposed to a lot.
4: Speaking to reporters this morning, Trump questioned if Iranian leaders have the good of the people. He said there is a lot of anger in Iran right now because people are living so badly. Trump's latest comments come as Iran's Revolutionary Guard is threatening to escalate the war beyond the Middle East if the U.S. and Israel decide to attack again. President Trump is expected to attend the G7 summit in France next month. The international body consists of the U.S., U.K., Canada, France, Germany, Italy, and Japan. A White House official confirmed the development to The Hill today, and his anticipated participation comes during a period of tension between President Trump and leaders of the group's member countries. That's Politics. I'm Wendy Swanson.
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6: The Trump administration is indicting former Cuban President Raul Castro. Acting AG Todd Blanche said the 94-year-old Castro is facing criminal conspiracy charges in connection with a 1996 incident where Cuban fighter jets shot down two planes operated by a group of Miami-based Cuban exiles, killing four.
2: Today, we are announcing an indictment charging Raul Castro and several others with conspiracy to kill U.S. nationals.
6: The Justice Department maintains the planes were flying over international waters. The indictment follows months of White House economic and diplomatic pressure on Cuba's communist regime to make significant economic and political reforms. Part of the pressure campaign includes cutting off Cuba's main source of oil from Venezuela, and Trump hinting at, in his words, taking Cuba. The 94-year-old is the younger brother of former Cuban leader Fidel Castro. Raul Castro served as Cuban's president from 2008 to 2018. President Trump says he's in no hurry when it comes to Iran. He spoke to reporters this morning and questioned if Iranian leaders have the good of the people, saying that there's a lot of anger in Iran right now since people are living so poorly. The president's latest comments come as Iran's Revolutionary Guard is threatening to escalate the war beyond the Middle East if the U.S. and Israel decide to attack again. The Senate is moving forward with a resolution that would limit President Trump's Iran war powers. Republican Senators Susan Collins of Maine, Lisa Murkowski of Alaska, Rand Paul of Kentucky, and Bill Cassidy of Louisiana joined Democrats to pass the resolution 50-47. If approved by the Senate, it must go through the House, with a measure surely to be vetoed by Trump. A community rocked by tragedy is wanting answers as the investigation into Monday's deadly shooting at the Islamic Center of San Diego continues. Three adults were killed by two teen gunmen, with officials saying they died protecting others from harm. Authorities say the attackers, who took their own lives, had been radicalized online. I'm Chris Caraggio.
7: Records show that more than five dozen Texas summer camps are not opening this year, 1 year after deadly floods in the Texas Hill Country led to new rules.
8: These camps are the most foundational kind of ways that we instill values and character and faith and so many good things in our children. It's not unimportant.
7: That's Eddie Walker, who heads the Christian Camping Organization in Texas. Among the new requirements passed by Texas lawmakers are thousands of dollars more in licensing fees. Officials say a pipe bomb they removed near Lake Louisville on Monday was probably an illegal fishing device. A man using a metal detector found the bomb in Lake Park on Monday. The Denton Bomb Squad showed up, confirmed the device was a pipe bomb, and destroyed it. Louisville police say they have not encountered a bomb in the park before, but the bomb squad says a growing number of people are using explosive devices to fish. The blast stuns or kills the fish, which can then be easily collected. I'm Joe Morano.
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10: We don't have to do this. 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
12: 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I'm Christian Spicer. I'm a writer, podcaster, and a huge fan of The Last of Us. In this show, we'll be recapping the story of part one while diving deep into the making of. 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

0: right, as we continue, the left has just lost their mind. Linda, have you followed this? Did you see what Gavin Newsom said? I can't celebrate the 4th of July. Good, we don't want you to celebrate with us. I don't give a flying Adam ship if you celebrate with us at all. I just don't care. I mean, they've got Graham Plattner. You got Wes Moore. You got Abigail Spamberger, Stacey Abrams. Did you hear what that lunatic, Tom Massey, by the way, he got his ass kicked last night, lost by 10 points. Huge victory for President Trump. I did talk to him last night. Let's just say he was in a pretty good mood after the results came in. I'm going to play some of this. Hakeem Jeffries has lost his mind. That idiot mayor of Minneapolis, Mayor Small Fry French Fry, you know, comparing ICE to Nazis and Secret Service. Now, you try and make the argument that their incendiary, insightful language has not resulted in acts of violence. Three assassination attempts against one president. And our friend Charlie Kirk is no longer alive. He was murdered on tape, on video. And then you hear the craziness. Then you have the Luigi Mangione cult that loves this guy, loves that guy. Newsom, I can't celebrate July 4th. The founding fathers did not live and die for this moment. No, not for radical communism, redistributionism, statism. No, they didn't, Gavin. And you'll never be president. Quick break, right back.
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2: The Justice Department has indicted former Cuban President Raul Castro. Acting Attorney General Todd Blanche said the 94-year-old Castro is facing criminal conspiracy charges in connection to a 1996 incident where Cuban fighter jets shot down two planes operated by a group of Miami-based Cuban exiles, killing four. The Justice Department maintains the planes were flying over international waters, and Castro is being charged with conspiracy to kill U.S. nationals, murder, and destruction of aircraft. Blanche says there is a warrant for Castro's arrest, and he expects him to show up in Miami by his own will or by another way. President Trump says when it comes to Iran, he's in no hurry. Speaking to reporters today, he questioned if Iranian leaders have the good of the people. Trump's latest comments come as Iran's Revolutionary Guard is threatening to escalate the war beyond the Middle East if the U.S. and Israel decide to attack again. In a statement today, the Guard said it would deliver crushing blows to places you cannot imagine. I'm Chris Caraggio.
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10: White victim, female, pretty, wealthy.
9: A white woman's murder shocks the city. A black man from the projects comes forward with information about the case.
11: He says the police are his friends.
9: But out of nowhere, he goes from star witness to prime suspect.
11: 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They turn on him.
9: 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Lee Harris is sentenced to 90 years.
12: I get 90 years for killing somebody I have never seen.
9: Behind bars, Lee finds an unlikely ally in his cellie, Robert. The pair are like chalk and cheese. There's no way their paths would ever cross on the outside. But as a fellow inmate, Robert sees through the lies and vows to do the unthinkable. Clear Lee's name.
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0: rules from the congressional body. It is very much Donald Trump's force.
1: Unbelievable. I mean, the one thing we have now, here's Hakeem Jeffries. Listen to what he says.
2: As House Democrats view this moment, either MAGA extremists are going to break the country or we're going to break them. And our goal is to break them. We will defeat them. We have to beat them electorally, and then we have to break their spirit because of the extremism that's being unleashed on the American people. That's completely and totally unacceptable.
1: You either comply, you either capitulate, or what? They're going to break you? Is that what they're suggesting? Is that what they're saying? You have a Texas Democrat, Maureen Galindo is her name, facing backlash for pledging to imprison American Zionists. What is wrong with these people? Jared Moskowitz, who I actually half like as a Democrat, you know, called it the first current political candidate suggesting concentration camps for American Jews. I mean, if you don't see this rise of anti-Semitism, I actually believe it's become dangerous now to be Jewish in America and in Europe with the rise of anti-Semitism. Why didn't all those people that protested on college campuses about Gaza, why didn't those people ever protest for the students that were, you know, for the people in Iran, rather, that were being slaughtered? Unbelievable. Joyless Behar, we're all going to die because of Trump's prescription, you know, which lowers the prices of prescription medicine. You can't win for losing with these people. They're crazy. They are insane. Anyway, 800-941-SEAN, our number. 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
5: What's happening, fellow sports fans? It's Andy West. Let's take a look back on this day in sports history, May 20th. Today in 1947, the Pittsburgh Pirates beat the Boston Braves 4-3 in a game that featured 22 hits, all of them singles. The Pirates had 12, the Braves had 10. Today in 1978, Willie Stargell hit a 535-foot home run off Montreal's Wayne Twitchell, the longest home run in the history of Montreal's Olympic Stadium, helping the Pirates to a 6-0 victory. It was also Stargell's 407th career home run, tying him with Duke Snyder on the all-time career list. And today in 2018, the Las Vegas Golden Knights punched their ticket to the Stanley Cup Finals, beating the Winnipeg Jets 2-1 on the road to win the Western Conference Finals 4-1. The Golden Knights become the second expansion team in the NHL, NBA, NFL, or Major League Baseball since 1960 to reach a championship series in their first season. The other team was the 1967-68 St. Louis Blues.
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15: President Trump says today's indictment of former Cuban President Raul Castro represents a very big moment. Talking to reporters at Joint Base Andrews, he added that we'll see if the indictment creates a domino effect that brings down Havana's communist regime.
16: I think it's a very big moment for people that, not only Cuban Americans, but people that came from Cuba that want to go back to Cuba, people that want to see their family.
15: He said the indictment isn't the beginning of an escalation of U.S. involvement in Cuba, saying the country is already falling apart. For months, the White House has applied economic pressure on Cuba's communist regime, including cutting off Cuba's main source of oil from Venezuela. The Justice Department has charged Castro in the 1996 shooting of two civilian planes over international waters that killed four Miami-based Cuban exiles. Castro faces charges including conspiracy to kill U.S. nationals, murder, and destruction of aircraft. A dangerous heat wave is impacting about 75 million people across the eastern part of the country. Temperatures in the 80s and 90s since Sunday have triggered heat alerts in several Interstate 95 corridor cities. The heat is expected to ease later this week as a cold front moves in. President Trump says there is no hurry to strike a deal with Iran. His comments come as Iran's Revolutionary Guard threatens to escalate the conflict beyond the Middle East if the U.S. and Israel attack again. The Guard warns of crushing blows to places you cannot imagine. Congresswoman Lauren Boebert says Donald Trump is her president after campaigning with Kentucky Congressman Thomas Massie. Boebert posted, "Trump is my president and Jesus is Lord" on X. Trump has criticized her support of Massie and suggested she could face a primary challenge despite running unopposed in her June 30th GOP race. Former Massachusetts Congressman Barney Frank has died at the age of 86. His sister confirmed that he died today in hospice care in Maine. Frank was one of the first openly gay members of Congress and represented Southern Massachusetts for 32 years. He retired in 2012 after a congressional career that included a 1989 sex scandal. I'm Chris Caraggio.
17: Texas regulators are trying to cut down on errors in the food stamp program, which are currently well above the national average at about 8%.
18: Overpayments accounted for 5% of the payment error rate, and underpayments were 2.55%.
17: Jamie Olson with the group Feeding Texas says this is not fraud. Some are clerical errors. Others are because people who received food stamps have fluctuating incomes. If the problem isn't fixed, Texas faces millions in penalties from the federal government. The Spurs are off to Paris. The NBA says San Antonio will play two regular season games overseas against the Pelicans next season. One is in France, the other in Manchester, England. It'll be the first time the league has played a regular season game there. Team CEO R.C. Buford called it an incredible honor to bring the game to the European market. San Antonio tips game two of the West Finals tonight at 7:30 in Oklahoma City. They have a 1-0 series lead. I'm Joe Morano.
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20: 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My name is Manuel De Lilla, former political operative turned journalist.
22: I'm John Sweeney, a former BBC journalist and investigative reporter. 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
1: Texas regulators are trying to cut down on errors in the food stamp program, which are currently well above the national average at about 8%.
2: Overpayments accounted for 5% of the payment error rate, and underpayments were 2.55%.
1: Jamie Olson with the group Feeding Texas says this is not fraud. Some are clerical errors. Others are because people who received food stamps have fluctuating incomes. If the problem isn't fixed, Texas faces millions in penalties from the federal government. The Spurs are off to Paris. The NBA says San Antonio will play two regular season games overseas against the Pelicans next season. One is in France, the other in Manchester, England. It'll be the first time the league has played a regular season game there. Team CEO R.C. Buford called it an incredible honor to bring the game to the European market. San Antonio tips game two of the West Finals tonight at 7:30 in Oklahoma City. They have a 1-0 series lead. I'm Joe Morano.
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8: A few miles from the glass spires of Midtown Atlanta lies the South River Forest. In 2021 and 2022, the woods became a home to activists from all over the country.
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9: The forest occupation or things like that present a vision of a society where we can have what we need and support each other without being at each other's throats or being subservient to each other.
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10: At approximately 9 o'clock this morning, as law enforcement was moving through various sectors of the property, an individual, without warning, shot a Georgia State Patrol trooper.
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6: President Trump says today's indictment of former Cuban President Raul Castro represents a very big moment. Talking to reporters at Joint Base Andrews, he added that we'll see if the indictment creates a domino effect that brings down Havana's communist regime.
7: I think it's a very big moment for people that, not only Cuban Americans, but people that came from Cuba that want to go back to Cuba, people that want to see their family.
6: He said the indictment isn't the beginning of an escalation of U.S. involvement in Cuba, saying the country is already falling apart. For months, the White House has applied economic pressure on Cuba's communist regime, including cutting off Cuba's main source of oil from Venezuela. The Justice Department has charged Castro in the 1996 shooting of two civilian planes over international waters that killed four Miami-based Cuban exiles. Castro faces charges including conspiracy to kill U.S. nationals, murder, and destruction of aircraft. A dangerous heat wave is impacting about 75 million people across the eastern part of the country. Temperatures in the 80s and 90s since Sunday have triggered heat alerts in several Interstate 95 corridor cities. The heat is expected to ease later this week as a cold front moves in. President Trump says there is no hurry to strike a deal with Iran. His comments come as Iran's Revolutionary Guard threatens to escalate the conflict beyond the Middle East if the U.S. and Israel attack again. The Guard warns of crushing blows to places you cannot imagine. Congresswoman Lauren Boebert says Donald Trump is her president after campaigning with Kentucky Congressman Thomas Massey. Boebert posted, "Trump is my president and Jesus is Lord," on X. Trump has criticized her support of Massey and suggested she could face a primary challenge despite running unopposed in her June 30th GOP race. Former Massachusetts Congressman Barney Frank has died at the age of 86. His sister confirmed that he died today in hospice care in Maine. Frank was one of the first openly gay members of Congress and represented Southern Massachusetts for 32 years. He retired in 2012 after a congressional career that included a 1989 sex scandal. I'm Chris Caraggio.
8: Texas regulators are trying to cut down on errors in the food stamp program, which are currently well above the national average at about 8%.
9: Overpayments accounted for 5% of the payment error rate, and underpayments were 2.55%.
8: Jamie Olson with the group Feeding Texas says this is not fraud. Some are clerical errors. Others are because people who received food stamps have fluctuating incomes. If the problem isn't fixed, Texas faces millions in penalties from the federal government. The Spurs are off to Paris. The NBA says San Antonio will play two regular season games overseas against the Pelicans next season. One is in France, the other in Manchester, England. It'll be the first time the league has played a regular season game there. Team CEO R.C. Buford called it an incredible honor to bring the game to the European market. San Antonio tips game two of the West Finals tonight at 7:30 in Oklahoma City. They have a 1-0 series lead. I'm Joe Morano.
10: The NBA's Western Conference Finals roll on tonight in OKC. The Thunder will host the Spurs for Game 2. San Antonio with that 1-0 lead in the series after a thrilling OT win in Game 1. The Cavs' collapse last night was anything but thrilling for Cleveland fans after they blew a 22-point lead with 8 minutes left. Cleveland head coach Kenny Atkinson.
11: We played great basketball tonight for three quarters. Unfortunately, fourth quarter, they dominated us.
10: Game 2 there is tomorrow night in the Big Apple. Steelers QB Aaron Rodgers has given the team one more year before wrapping up his Hall of Fame career. Rodgers announcing today he'll retire at the end of this season. The NHL's Western Conference Finals start tonight. The Avalanche will host the Golden Knights. It's Game 1. They do it without star defenseman Cale Makar. He'll miss the opener with an undisclosed injury. Kentucky men's hoops, they've canceled their ongoing series against Gonzaga as both programs reevaluate their scheduling priorities, and NCAA leaders are reportedly closing in on adding flag football as a championship-level sport in all divisions by 2028. And at sports, I'm Scott Davidson.
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1: Still seeing a four-minute delay on Mesa Street, northbound from Wyoming to Desert Boulevard. That's going to cost you a 15-minute drive. Now, we have I-10 in both directions, not seeing any issues or problems there. Montana Avenue westbound from Hawkins to Gateway Boulevard, an 8-minute ride. That's a check of traffic.
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1: I'm Stephanie Muniz with your KFOX 14 News Update. The El Paso School District officials are informing the board that they're facing an estimated $52.8 million deficit. They pointed to declining enrollment, lower attendance, and spending decisions made without board approval. It leaves the district 38 days left in their fund balance, essentially their piggy bank. Now, the superintendent says that they have to make some tough decisions. And two special use permits for cannabis dispensaries in Sunland Park have been rejected. Last night, Sunland Park City Council voted to clarify votes for Station X and Chronica after there was some confusion of how absentation votes are counted, which may have approved the permit for the two dispensaries. And health officials are warning about the first case of the West Nile virus reported in Texas. So far, several counties in East Texas and cities like Houston, Dallas, and San Antonio have reported cases in mosquitoes. That's your KFOX 14 News Update.
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1: Mesa Street from Wyoming to Desert Boulevard, looking at a 16-minute ride in both directions. Also seeing just a little bit of pickup on Loop 375 southbound from Montana to I-10. We're looking at a 3-minute delay there. However, we have no accidents to report, and the rest of your freeways are looking clear. I'm Lauren Phillips, El Paso Traffic.
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12: The Spurs will try to take the Western Conference Finals home with a 2-0 lead over the defending champion Thunder tonight. Meanwhile, the Spurs will return to Europe for regular season games next season. They'll face New Orleans in Paris and Manchester, England. And Pittsburgh Steelers quarterback Aaron Rodgers telling reporters today that this will be his final season and he will retire. I'm Frank Arity.
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12: Nearly 50,000 Samsung employees are going on strike Thursday for an 18-day protest. The workers' union is calling the protest over the South Korean tech giant's bonus payments. They want the company to abolish a cap on bonuses and put more money into paying them out. Minnesota has become the first state to outlaw prediction markets. Governor Tim Walz signed a public safety bill this week prohibiting online platforms where people can bet money on the outcomes of events. Prediction markets get around local sports betting restrictions by selling bets as financial contracts like commodity markets. Federal authorities filed a lawsuit Tuesday to block the prohibition, arguing prediction markets should be exclusively regulated by federal officials. And OpenAI says users can examine images to see if they're generated with their AI technology. For now, it'll only spot AI-generated images made by the company.

0: But they say that technology will expand. Also, OpenAI is joining Google in adding a digital watermark to AI images. Tech Report, I'm Matt Mattinson.
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0: All right, that's going to wrap things up for today. And let not your heart be troubled. We are taking a couple of days off for Memorial Day, unless news warrants. Linda is not looking forward to that phone call if it happens. But I hope you have a great Memorial Day. I hope you look at Americans for Prosperity, AFPHannity.com. And I hope you read the Declaration of Independence as they are suggesting we all do this Memorial Day. Have a great time with your family. Remember the sacrifice that went into the liberties, the freedoms that God has blessed us with, the greatest country God gave man. Have a great holiday. God bless you and your families. We'll be back here on Tuesday unless news warrants otherwise. 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
5: The Dow Jones Industrial Average is closing above 50,000 to end the day on Wall Street. The S&P 500 and NASDAQ are also both snapping their three-day losing streaks as investors digest the minutes from the Federal Reserve's meeting. At the closing bell, the Dow Jones climbed 645 points to 50,009. The S&P 500 gained 79 points, and the NASDAQ rose 399 points. Former Cuban President Raul Castro is being indicted by the Justice Department. Acting Attorney General Todd Blanche said the 94-year-old Castro is facing criminal conspiracy charges in connection to a 1996 incident where Cuban fighter jets shot down 2 planes operated by a group of Miami-based Cuban exiles, killing 4. The Justice Department maintains the planes were flying over international waters, and Castro is being charged with conspiracy to kill U.S. nationals, murder, and destruction of aircraft. Blanche said there is a warrant for his arrest, and he expects Castro to show up in Miami by his own will or by another way. I'm Chris Caraggio.
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1: We have an accident at Gateway southbound at Paisano, which has closed all lanes, so try to avoid that area if possible. Mesa Street from Wyoming to Desert Boulevard is looking at a 16-minute ride right now in both directions. And Montana eastbound from Paisano to Gateway Boulevard is looking at a 13-minute ride at this time. I'm Lauren Phillips, El Paso Traffic.
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13: Just before midnight on Saturday, February 19th, 2005, Danielle Imbo and her friend Richard Patron left a crowded Philadelphia bar. 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
13: 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The FBI called it murder for hire.
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19: He's here. 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Now, broadcasting from the underground command post, deep in the bowels of a hidden bunker, somewhere under the brick and steel of a nondescript building, we've once again made contact with our leader, Mark Levin.

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1: We have an accident at Gateway southbound at Paisano, which has closed all lanes, so try to avoid that area if possible. Mesa Street from Wyoming to Desert Boulevard is looking at a 16-minute ride right now in both directions. And Montana eastbound from Paisano to Gateway Boulevard is looking at a 13-minute ride at this time. I'm Lauren Phillips, El Paso Traffic.
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1: We have an accident blocking two lanes on Gateway Boulevard southbound at Paisano Drive, so watch for slowing in that area. Mesa Street from Wyoming to Desert Boulevard is looking at a 16-minute ride in both directions, and Montana eastbound from Paisano to Gateway Boulevard is seeing a 4-minute delay at this time. I'm Lauren Phillips, El Paso Traffic.
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8: This is Amber Banda bringing you the weather with help from our friends at KFOX 14. For Thursday, partly cloudy and breezy, there is a 10% chance of a gusty shower. El Paso, a high of 89 with the low of 65. Las Cruces, a high of 87 with the low of 55.
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5: 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Next week on Netflix, Wednesday, the second season premiere of A Good Girl's Guide to Murder, as well as the fourth season finale of Perfect Match. Next Thursday on Netflix, the season two debut of The Four Seasons, starring Tina Fey, Will Forte, Coleman Domingo, and more. Next Friday on Netflix, the launch of the reality show Calabasas Confidential, as well as the Spanish documentary on tennis star Rafael Nadal titled Rafa. Next Monday on Acorn TV, the start of the psychological thriller Summer Water. Next Wednesday on Amazon Prime Video, the launch of the new Marvel series Spider-Noir, starring Nicolas Cage. Next Thursday on Hulu, the season two premiere of Deli Boys. Next Thursday over on Paramount Plus, the fourth season launch of Criminal Minds Evolution. And next Friday on Apple TV, the series start of Star City, as well as the John Travolta film, Propeller One Way Night Coach.
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7: The indictment of former Cuban President Raul Castro is being called a very big moment by President Trump.
8: This was a very big moment for people that, not only Cuban Americans, but people that came from Cuba that want to go back to Cuba, people that want to see their family in Cuba.
7: Speaking to reporters at Joint Base Andrews today, he added, "We'll see, quote-unquote, if the indictment creates a domino effect that brings down Havana's communist regime." The Dow Jones Industrial Average is back above 50,000. Today's Wall Street session also saw the S&P 500 and NASDAQ both snap their three-day losing streak as investors digest the minutes from the Federal Reserve meeting. A constitutional amendment to ban foreign-born U.S. citizens from serving in Congress has been proposed by Congresswoman Nancy Mace. It would also stop foreign-born U.S. citizens from becoming federal judges or holding Senate-confirmed positions. I'm Jim Roop.
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1: Loop 375 southbound from Montana to I-10. We are looking at a 4-minute delay right now. Also getting some slowing on Mesa Street from Wyoming Desert Boulevard. Right now it's a 16-minute ride in both directions. Still keeping an eye on the rollover accident blocking the left lane on I-10 westbound after Vinton Road, causing a 21-minute delay at this time. I'm Lauren Phillips, El Paso Traffic.
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18: Hello, America. 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Our number, 877-381-3811, 877-381-3811. We're going to spend a little time with Dr. Gad Saad. He's written an incredible book, Suicidal Empathy, Dying to Be Kind. And I finally finished it, Professor. That's why I waited a few weeks till I brought you on here. What a book. And I read a lot of books, a lot of books on philosophy, a lot of books by smart people. This is a really good book. And you can get it right now, ladies and gentlemen, on Amazon.com. It's on all my social platforms, Mr. Producer, Suicidal Empathy. So first of all, welcome. And if you don't mind, tell my audience a little bit about yourself.
19: Sure. Well, first, thank you so much for having me on, Mark. I've been a fan, so it's a real pleasure talking to you.
18: Likewise.
19: So I was born in... I was born in Lebanon in the 60s. We were part of the last remaining group of dwindling Jewish community. My parents apparently were not keen on reading the writing on the wall. Much of my extended family had already left Lebanon in the 60s, but then the Civil War broke out in the mid-70s. It became rather impossible to be Jewish. So luckily, we were able to escape after the first year of the Civil War. My parents, on one of their return trips to Lebanon, because we still had business interests in Lebanon, they were kidnapped by Fatah, by Abu Nidal's group. Some bad things happened to them, but luckily, we were able to free them. And no one from my family has returned to Lebanon since 1980.
18: Mm-hmm. Yeah, we knew a gentleman from Lebanon too, and his father, I can't give you all the names, my wife could, but she's not here, was a very famous surgeon. And tell people briefly that civil war that took place. What was that civil war? Who was fighting whom? I know, but I want the whole country to know.
19: Well, I mean, everybody was fighting everybody else. There were a whole bunch of Christian factions. There were some, you know, of course, Islamic factions. There was the PLO that was in there fighting. But the general story is that you had some, you know, pretty nasty battles between the Falangists, the sort of the Christian militia, and several Islamic groups, including the PLO. Now, if you were Lebanese Jewish, you really had quite a bit of difficulties, because in Lebanon, Mark, you may or may not know this, we used to carry these internal ID cards that are equivalent to a passport, but that you would show your papers, you know, if the police stopped you. And the number one most conspicuous thing that would be shown, it wasn't your height or your eye color or your weight, it was what your religion was. Because in Lebanon, as in much of the Middle East, everything is viewed through the prism of, you know, which religion you belong to. So you're a Maronite, you're a Shia, you're a Sunni. Now, if you are Jewish in Arabic, they wouldn't even call you Jewish, which in Arabic, it's Yahudi. They would say Israeli, means Israelite. So if you were stopped in a roadblock, Mark, by any of the myriad of militia, and they asked you for your paperwork, well, you were going to likely end up with a bullet in your head. So it was a very, very difficult situation to be in.
18: Well, luckily, you and your family have survived. And tell us, suicidal empathy. This, as I went through it, I thought, you've been given this thought for a long time, haven't you?
19: Indeed, indeed. So this book is really, if you like, part of a two-book unfolding narrative. So in my 2020 book, In Parasitic Mind, I basically argued that if you wish to hijack someone's ability to engage in critical reasoning, you have to parasitize their cognitive system, their actual thought processes. But in order for me to fully hijack your ability to think, I also have to parasitize your affective system, your emotional system. If I can hijack both your cognitive and affective system, I own you. And so what suicidal empathy does is it basically argues that it's not an attack on empathy, right? Empathy is a evolutionarily relevant virtue to possess. For you and I, Mark, to have a good interaction, I need to put myself in your mind and vice versa. That's called theory of mind or cognitive empathy. So there's nothing wrong with well-calibrated empathy. The problem is, like Aristotle explained to us several thousand years ago, too little of something is not good, too much of something is not good. And that exact insight applies to empathy. If I have no empathy, I'm a psychopath. if my empathy hyperfires in the wrong situation toward the wrong targets, you end up with suicidal empathy.
20: All right, let me step back a little bit just for the audience. Empathy, virtue. There's a difference, right?
19: I mean, empathy could be construed as one of the laudable virtues. I mean, there are, you know, academic, granular, you know, debates as to what each of these are defined as. For example, early in the book, I explained that I will be using the terms compassion, empathy, and sympathy in an interchangeable manner. Now, there are very fine-tuned differences between these, but for our purposes, we could imagine that empathy is indeed a virtue.
20: Because we've had people write about, including the founders, about virtue a lot, not really about empathy. And there is a difference, I think. But I think you're right. There's an element of one and the other. Now, this issue of empathy, is that akin to being a knee-jerk liberal?
19: Well, I mean, yes, in the sense that the Democrats in general, and of course, the more progressive elements of the Democrats, define themselves as the party of empathy, right? As you know, Barack Obama was referred to colloquially as the empathizer in chief. Right. And so the fact that I point to many of these parasitic ideas coming from the left is not to argue that people could not be wrongheaded on the right, but the specific manifestation of the devastating domestic and foreign policies that we're seeing that I argue stem from suicidal empathy by definition come from the left, since they are the caring and compassionate ones, in quotes.
20: Is this sort of, I'm just circling around, like I went through you, but is this sort of wokeism, would we call this?
19: Well, so wokeism is the first step to becoming suicidally empathetic. And let me give a specific example. So cultural relativism is a parasitic idea that I discussed in my earlier book. So cultural relativism basically says, who are you to judge the cultural beliefs and practices of another culture? If they wish to engage in female genital mutilation of five-year-old girls, shut up, racist. Well, if I internalize that argument, then I'm rendered impotent when it comes to immigration policies. I have to accept open border policies because I don't have the right to judge the cultural practices of another. So if we're going to let in hundreds of thousands and millions of people that come from societies that are perfectly incongruent with our values, I can't stop them because then that would be bigoted and non-empathetic.
20: All right, let's stop right there. That is very important. And I'm going to circle back to that in a moment because you're talking about immigration. Sure. I want to get back to Islam and so forth and so on. But that's a very, very important point that you've raised, because what you're saying is if you give up the moral issue, if you believe it's a moral issue, then you kind of lose the cultural issue, right?
19: Exactly, right? I mean, look, people have lost the ability to proudly defend certain values and a moral code that the average three-year-old should be able to understand, right? Precisely because we have inculcated first our students, who then become our leaders, with all of this relativistic morality, right? That's why, by the way, I refer to postmodernism as the granddaddy of all parasitic ideas. Because if there is no if there's no truth with a capital T, if everything is restrained by my own personal biases, then up is down, left is right, men are women, anything goes. It's nihilistic.
20: Now, that's right. And that's a very good point. All right, so give us some examples, and you do in the book, and you do it beautifully, of suicidal empathy, real tangible examples in society today.
19: Okay, well, let me give you some of the most hallucinatory ones, but there are, as you said, many, many in the book. Okay, so a Norwegian man, a white Norwegian man, is raped by a Somali immigrant in Norway. And now, because the Scandinavians are very kind and empathetic, they don't believe in long, harsh, you know, prison sentences. After the rapist serves a few years in prison, he was going to be deported back to Mogadishu. Well, his rape victim faced an existential, you know, conundrum, because he felt so guilty that his sodomizer was not going to be able to fully flourish in Mogadishu. Well, I'm here to tell you, Mark, as an evolutionary psychologist, that our emotional system did not evolve to empathize with our rapists. So that would be one example. Let me give you a couple of others. The British authorities, as I'm sure many of your listeners know by now, turned a blind eye to the systematic industrial scale level rape of 250,000 plus white British girls, because most of the rapists were, quote, Asians, which is a euphemism for British Pakistani Muslim men, because in their broken moral calculus, it was more important to refrain from spreading Islamophobia than to protect our children. That's what suicidal empathy looks like.
20: That is so damnable, what they did there. It's so unbelievable. We're going to take a little break, and I want to come back, and I want to continue to pursue this. You're fascinating to me. That's why I want to do the whole hour with you. And your book is very fascinating. I want to encourage you to get it, folks. Suicidal Empathy. You can go right now to Amazon.com. They'll deliver it tomorrow or the next day or any major bookstore. It's a very hot book right now, and I can tell you why, because it's damn good. We'll be right back.
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1: I-10 westbound between Vinton Road and Mountain Pass Boulevard is temporarily closed due to an accident, as we have tow trucks on the scene. Right now you are seeing massive delays, so try to avoid that area if possible. Mesa Street from Wyoming to Desert Boulevard is looking at a 16-minute ride in both directions, and Loop 375 southbound from Montana to I-10 is seeing a 3-minute delay. I'm Lauren Phillips, El Paso Traffic.
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2: Hey, everyone, this is Robert Olguin with your KFOX 14 news update. The El Paso School District is in the midst of a severe financial crisis after district leaders revealed a staggering $52 million budget shortfall. The crisis comes after the abrupt resignation of the district's chief financial officer earlier this month. District officials blame a toxic combination of declining student enrollment, overestimated revenues, and a payroll overrun of more than $21 million. The district's unassigned cash reserves have plummeted, leaving them with just 37 days of operating cash. To survive the crunch, the school board is considering declaring a financial emergency, which would allow them to immediately freeze spending and target position cuts before a June 30th deadline. This has been your KFOX 14 News Update. I'm Robert Olguin.
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1: Montana eastbound from Paisano to Gateway Boulevard, looking at a 12-minute ride right now. And Loop 375 southbound from Montana to I-10 is looking at a 4-minute delay. We are still keeping an eye on the closure due to the accident on I-10 westbound between Vinton Road and Mountain Pass Boulevard. So try to avoid that area if possible. I'm Lauren Phillips, El Paso Traffic.
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4: From the KFOX 14 Severe Weather Center, I'm forecaster Hannah Fresca. Breezy conditions continue for your Thursday and Friday as high temperatures will be peaking in the upper 80s and then in for a warm weekend in the low 90s, sitting under mostly sunny skies with light rain chances returning at the beginning of next week. For a full forecast, head over to our website, kfoxtv.com. Reporting from the KFOX 14 Severe Weather Center, I'm forecaster Hannah Frescas.
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1: Seems the accident on I-10 westbound at Vinton Road has cleared, and now that freeway has been reopened. Loop 375 southbound from Montana to I-10 is looking at a 15-minute ride, and Mesa Street from Wyoming to Desert Boulevard seeing a 16-minute ride in both directions. However, we have no other accidents to report. I'm Lauren Phillips, El Paso Traffic.
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15: 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In 2025, global gold demand prices hit dozens of new all-time highs, with central banks, institutions, serious investors moving out of paper and into physical metal. And in the U.S., demand for coins, bars, and physically backed gold has surged. Meanwhile, mine supply grew just 1%, and you can't print gold. For retirees, that matters because stocks and bonds are no longer providing the protection they used to. That's why I work with

0: It really does. And I also think maybe it's a little more than suicidal empathy. I think these people are ideologically stuck. And I know what the professor would say. Well, that's the same thing. You can still be, suicidal empathy and be ideologically stuck. And he's right. They're ideologically stuck. And for a lot of people, there's no getting through to them. But you know what? You can't get through to everybody. If you can get through to a percentage, that's pretty good, too. All right, we've got a lot more. The Power Hour's next. 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We'll be back in about 5 or 6 minutes. Be right back.
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4: It's August 2023, a county government meeting in Pennsylvania's Lehigh Valley. A young woman, early 20s, steps up to the mic to speak.
5: My two-month-old son was happily drinking milk from his bottle when he quickly started choking, turned blue, and went limp. My boyfriend transported our son to the changing table as I grabbed an anti-choking device and my boyfriend began assembling it. Two pumps of the device and my son was conscious, gasping for air and coughing up milk.
4: They all went to the ER to make sure the baby was okay.
5: But upon arriving at Lehigh Valley Hospital, the diagnosis quickly became something so different.
4: One of the doctors had a theory.
5: She stated to my father and mother-in-law that we are young, first-time parents who got frustrated with our baby and violently shook him to make him stop crying, and a confession would only make things easier for us.
4: The parents were told to leave the hospital without their son, and he wouldn't come home for 7 whole months.
5: I'm a postpartum mom dealing with the grief and the trauma of my son being ripped from my arms, and I'm a mom who lost everything in less than 24 hours due to one doctor's misdiagnosis. Enough is enough.
4: And then the next person speaks, and the next one. The stories they tell form a pattern of parents walking into a Lehigh Valley hospital to get help for a child, only to leave without them. And the same doctor's name kept coming up again and again, a pediatrician.
6: I ask you, what kind of doctor does this?
4: That's what I wanted to know too. From Serial Productions and the New York Times, I'm Diane Neary. And this is The Preventionist, a story about a doctor and the rise of a powerful field of pediatric medicine.
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8: There's an arrest warrant out for former Cuban President Raul Castro after his criminal indictment by the Justice Department. The charges for the 94-year-old Castro are connected to a 1996 incident where Cuban fighter jets shot down two planes operated by a group of Miami-based Cuban exiles, killing four. President Trump says he's in no hurry when it comes to Iran.
9: I just wonder whether or not they have the good of the people, because some of the things they're doing to me means they don't have the good of the people.
8: The president's latest comments come as Iran's Revolutionary Guard threatening to escalate the war beyond the Middle East if the U.S. and Israel decide to attack again. Elon Musk could soon be the world's first trillionaire. This after his SpaceX company confirmed plans today that they'll be selling shares of its stock to the public for the first time. In a securities filing, SpaceX announcing what's expected to be a record IPO next month. I'm Jim Roop.
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11: Hey, guys, it's us, the Jonas Brothers. I'm Joe.